Goodbye. But it's not goodbye. It's hello here on the Uncola. Hey, did I catch you on that DJ trick for the opening song that I had it faded on the volume fairly low so you could go, wow, what's going on? The station's got so quiet. I got to take it up to 11 and rip the knob off. And then I raised the volume so that there was just this power crunch of Public Image Limited doing their debut single, Public Image. The first single that our friend Johnny Rotten, a.k.a. Lydon, did after leaving the Sex Pistols. And he's on tour right now. He's a little larger now than he was then. I mentioned at the start of the hour that guesting here on the Uncola that I wanted to make DJ Eric Maddox proud. First way I wanted to make him proud was in the quality of the song selection. Eric focuses on forgotten pop of different decades. And that doesn't mean they weren't, some of them weren't mild hits or deep cuts or whatever. Maybe you'd heard them before. But the things that didn't really crack the top 40, no, nor have really entered the Geist. I want to make him proud for that. And I also want to make him proud of the money that we're going to be raising over the next 2 hours for the Asheville FM Fun Drive. We only do this 2 times a year. This is the way we pay our bills. We are a nonprofit station. We do not take capital from any government entity, state, local, federal. So as such, there aren't governments telling us what we can and cannot say. We just stay within the guidelines of the FCC. That's about it. So what should be our theme? We said hello. I'm thinking, and hopefully I'm your favorite unemployed forklift salesman. So I have sold a bit in the past. I have acted to remove money from other people's wallets. So I want to play 2 hours of tunes which are energized to keep you listening throughout the 2 hours, despite I'm going to do a few pledge breaks, but also to get you energized to open up that wallet and to go to AshevilleFM.org website or the app and hit the Donate Now button. It's pretty easy. They're pretty good premiums as well. The best premium is keeping Asheville FM commercial free and continuing on the air in a little bit of a time of crisis for our nation. And then final reason I'm going to do an energetic 80s is that otherwise I have the propensity to turn into my DJ hero, who's Chris the DJ from Northern Exposure. So instead of pulling out poetry, we're going to start off with the 80s.

I'm awake. Are you awake? There's a 100% chance that zero people who tuned in during the opening songs of this set have changed the channel. This is super engaging music, and we're doing it all for that Asheville FM semi-annual fun drive. Now, DJ Eric, what he does with the Uncola each week in Forgotten Pop, that he creates a really masterful mixtape and gives it to you, the listeners, as a gift. It is curated. He usually has a theme. I listened to Eric's show even long before I was involved with Asheville FM, and he could have things like I think he had one on Aboriginal pop from Australia, or he could have one on Paisley Underground from LA. A lot of soul songs, he's had some Northern Soul shows as well. And he and I were talking, and I was praising him for having faith in me to substitute the Uncola, because that is faith. This is almost like DJ Eric asking me to sit for his two kids while he's out of town. This is the type of faith he's had in me. Yeah, so what's the theme going to be? Because I trust you, but what's the theme going to be? And I said, well, it's going to be 80s, but I'm not going to do kind of the new wavy beep boop bop crazy on the synthesizer 80s. I want the listeners to have be making a fist. I'm going to be pumping a fist. These very energetic, anthemic 80s. We're not going to play Come On Eileen, and we're not going to play Haircut 100. We're going to play songs which are pounded. So let's see. You got to have one hand making a fist while listening to these songs, but the other hand has to be reaching into the wallet, the checkbook, or the AshevilleFM.org website, or the Asheville FM app, and pressing the Donate Now button to keep all this going. 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More information, get it at onhaywood.com. So that last set, we concluded it with Pete Shelley, formerly of the Buzzcocks, doing his solo record, Homo Sapien. Before that, we heard Tones on Tail doing Go. If you don't know, Tones on Tail is basically Bauhaus without Peter Murphy. It's the intermediary between Bauhaus and Love and Rockets was Tones on Tail. And we started it off with Killing Joke doing the song 80s, which I love. And another someone my age loved it too, Mr. Kurt Cobain, because Killing Joke 80s and Nirvana's Come As You are very, very similar. For this next set, we're going to keep the energy and the anthem and the fist pumping going. Going to do a little southern turn here. We're going to do some from Nashville and some from Georgia. Here we go.

Hey, my fist is pumping. It's energetic 80s. Anthemic. I know you haven't changed the channel. You're probably calling some of your friends going, hey, listen to what's going on in the Uncola. It's great like it is every week, even if DJ Eric Maddox is on assignment. He's on assignment. That's it. We heard a couple from the Georgia band Guadalcanal Diary, Michael Rockefeller, preceded by Dead Eyes. These guys could come up with a riff back in the day. And we started off with Jason the Scorchers out of Nashville doing Last Time Around. They have a pretty good cover of Dylan's Absolutely Sweet Marie. That's another one to check out. Hey, one of the listeners has emailed me and said, Gray, you want to have music in which people are making a fist with one hand and then reaching for the wallet in the other hand. Is that just an aggressive way of rephrasing Alanis Morissette saying she had one hand in her pocket and the other was making a peace sign? I guess you're right, listener. If you have comments or concerns, I mean, there's a phone number here. The reality is I'm not going to answer it, but you can always email it gandeontheradio@gmail.com. This is Eric Maddox's The Uncola. I'm today's substitute, Gray Wheeler. 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This next song is one of those bands that as each album went on, I like them less and less, but they sure did start strong. This was something which I remember playing at full blast on my little Mazda 626 as I was headed into high school, get me pumped up for the banal reality of Charlotte, North Carolina high school. This is U2's Like a Song.

Wow. Just wow. Harkening back to the 80s for some of the songs that could rouse you to action without even resorting to the drop D tuning of the grunge and 90s music. You were listening to Eric Maddox's The Uncola Show of Forgotten Pop, and this is aggressive, fist-making, anthemic 80s. We heard two from Big Country, Fields of Fire, preceded by Wonderland, Big Country led by the tragically late Stuart Adamson, a Scottish guy. Check out the band The Skids, which was his band before he formed Big Country. Before that, an Irish band from Dublin called U2. We're in the middle of the Asheville FM semi-annual fund drive. I know times are tight, but why would you give money to community radio? Well, the reality of it is that independent community-driven media is more important now than ever. I mean, think about how many other institutions have removed their DEI initiatives for fear of losing funding. Asheville FM's never accepted federal, state, local funding. They don't have to be slapped around that way. Asheville FM remains committed to voices that have been systematically marginalized, not just nationally, but on the radio as well. We feature dedicated Spanish language programming, multi-generation programming, including shows made by and for teenagers, climate advocates, queer voices, poets, shows produced by strong and independent women. All these voices are underrepresented in traditional media outlets. But you hear them here right on Asheville FM. Play world music, kids music, latest in hip-hop, punk, jazz, classical, noise, and so much more that you can't hear anywhere else on the dial. And if I might interject, you also might tune in on Sunday nights at 6 o'clock for a show called Just Say It With Confidence, a talk show about music. And at 7 o'clock, one that is called 50 Ways to Weave Your Covers. Just a little hint. It is such an honor to be substituting for DJ Eric Maddox for his show. It's also been fun to see two of the DJs. I listen to their show very regularly, and I know them distantly, but to see them in person. There's the other Eric that precedes the show. He does Deep Glean. I was listening to that. It's good to see him. I didn't want to bother him. It was all dark and hushed in there. I didn't want to Bogart the mellow and all that. And going after the Uncola each time is a show I was looking forward to by Jay. It's called The Go-Go Show. So you'll be tuning into that afterwards, no doubt. But I, Gray Wheeler, I'm here until the 10 o'clock hour, and we're going to keep marching on.

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4: That's right. It's the second hour of the Uncola, Forgotten Uncola. Pop Hits, usually hosted by DJ Eric Maddox, as he's been doing this show on Tuesday nights from 8 to 10 for the last 17 years. I am your Plan B backup, Gray Wheeler. I normally co-host two shows on Sunday night with DJ Eric, one at 6 o'clock that is called Just Say It With Confidence, a talk show about music, and one at 7 o'clock, which is called 50 Ways to Weave Your Covers. Our theme for these 2 hours, starting our second hour, are these anthemic, fist-pumping, get-you-energized 80s songs. 80s wasn't all about blue hair and mohawks and synthesizers and all that. There were a lot of rousing guitars in it, and we are featuring a bunch of those. 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Well, I gotta be honest with you, because I'm your DJ tonight. I gotta be honest, 15-year-old Gray would be mighty proud of these songs being played, and imagine all the folks out in radio land pumping their fists and getting energized. And 58-year-old Gray is very honored that DJ Eric has let me sit in the chair for these 2 hours. And you know what? Everywhere I go,

I can see you ear drumming. I can see you through the speakers and you're ear drumming. I know you're not changing the channel around Asheville FM. I know you're ear drumming because I'm ear drumming and I don't even know how to play an instrument. And I'm not only hitting the snare with my right hand, I got my right foot imaginary going on the bass drum to keep that going on. And I know for damn sure that Jay, who's preparing the Go-Go show over in Studio A to start at 10 p.m., I bet he's doing some air drumming as well, too. We heard two from Simple Minds. We heard Up on the Catwalk, preceded by Speed Your Love to Me. Before that, we heard The Jam doing Precious. That sounds an awful lot like another 80s song, which preceded it, but that's for another show. We heard The Call doing Everywhere I Go. And before the top of the hour, Plimsolls did A Million Miles Away. Probably recall that from the Valley Girl soundtrack. Valley Girl, that movie's fantastic. We heard The Police doing One World, Not Three off the Ghost of the Machine record. And that does show what The Police could do when Stuart Copeland was in charge and they weren't playing Sting's Tea in the Sahara. The drums on One World are fantastic. We started off with The Alarm doing the anthemic Marching On, because we are playing anthems from the 1980s for the Asheville FM semi-annual fun drive. You know, I want you to go on AshevilleFM.org or on our handy app and hit the donate now. And there are lots of options of stuff. We want to get you involved in this. We know you love Asheville FM. We know you love the lack of commercials interrupting everything, and just, you know, open up your wallet, chip in a little bit. I donated and I gave in honor of DJ Eric Maddox, who's the host of the Uncola and happens to be my radio mentor in doing all this on Asheville FM. And I gave the donation in his name, and I said that I was putting some money in the tip jar, and I hope there would be karmic fulfillment, that my hair would get as thick and as fluffy as his was. Whether you want better hair or not, let's work together to make Asheville FM better and for it to be here for the foreseeable future. We've all been working to survive and recover in these past few years. I know it. And, you know, it's a community. We're thinking, how do we make things better? How do we make them more equitable? How do we make them more sustainable and even safer in the future for ourselves and our loved ones? And Asheville FM wants to continue to host our programs. We got programs speaking out for equity and for sustainability. And of course, we want to keep bringing you a diversity of music that you won't find, basically you're not going to find anywhere else on the airwaves. 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We only do this twice a year. Now, one of DJ Eric's many benefits is he's humble. He's humble almost to a fault. And the fact you probably don't know that DJ Eric and I were recipients. We were judged the number one entertainment series amongst community radio nationwide for our Sunday at 6 p.m. show, which is called Just Say It With Confidence, a talk show about music. We won this thing and we had submissions and there were all these judges and there were lots of people competing. And here is the actual call of me trying to wake up DJ Eric to tell him that we've won a phenomenal award.

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2: DJ Eric, hey man, pick up. I know you're there. Pick up, it's Greg. Hey, guess what? Hey, Eric, we won. We won the 2026 Hometown Media Award that we were judged the best entertainment series nationwide. So we're back. The boys are back in town. We got to get the gang back together. You, me, Casey, Muni, Larry the Duck, the Weasel, Jimmy No, let's not bring Jimmy Savile back. Let's leave him in hell. Hey, we're back in town. Just say it with confidence, a talk show about music. Judge the best.

Wow. Coming to you live from Studio B of Asheville FM. It is the Uncola. It's a DJ Eric Maddox show. This is Gray Wheeler filling in. We're doing some aggressive, anthemic, fist-pumping 80s. A sincere apology to the family that lives in the apartment on top of Studio B for the noise. And by the loud noise, I don't mean out of the station speakers. I mean coming out of my headphones. I'm sure they can hear it through the drywall to their upstairs apartment. And, you know, you think about that book that came out maybe 5 or 10 years ago and it had the pictures of just sheer masses of gluttony food. And the name of the book is This Is Why You're Fat. And these songs we've been playing this evening remind me that this is why I'm near deaf. They're playing these songs so loud over many years, starting when I was about 13 or 14. And it's taken its toll, but damn, it's been totally worth it. I'm not sure how I'm going to chill myself out at 10 p.m. when I'm out of here and toss the reins to Jay and the Go-Go Show. There's been so much adrenaline going on in this. What did we hear there? We heard finished off with Jane's Addiction from 1989, The Mountain Song. We heard Felonies, The Fanatic. We heard Billy Idol's band Generation X doing Valley of the Dolls. And from the cult album called Love, that was Phoenix. I adore that record. That's so psychedelic and hard at the same time. And I remember seeing them in concert once in the mid to late 80s and once probably in the 2010. There's just that exuberance feeling of the music is taking over you and your hands are up in the air. This is our fun drive in Asheville FM. And you know what? It's Asheville FM is funded entirely by the community. Small local businesses and listeners like you support the programming that you listen to right here all year long. And that's the way it's been since 2009, when the founders of the station, which included this show's host, DJ Eric Maddox, started Asheville FM. Back then it was AFM Asheville Free Media. It was in the back of a coffee shop on Haywood Road. And then in 2015, 6 years later, the organization launched on the FM dial right here on 103.3. Every step of the way has been community powered and volunteer driven. It's 2026. We're still here and we're focused on what comes next. And before we're back to the music, I want you to know that programming support for the Uncola is provided by Static Age Records, located at 110 North Lexington Avenue in downtown Nashville. Static Age buys and sells records and cassettes. They host live music. They serve beer, wine, and sake. It's open 7 days a week from noon to 7 p.m. More information about Static Age Records is available at staticage.nc@gmail.com. For many of us disaffected youth in the mid-80s, there was no greater anthem than the Headmaster Ritual.

0: I'm honestly not sure how I'm going to calm myself down to go to sleep tonight. It has happened to me. I am adrenalized and my fists are pumping just like I wanted to do to DJ Eric's Uncola listening audience to get you to go to the AshevilleFM.org website or the Asheville FM app and smash that donate now button. I got time for about 1.5 songs before right at the top of the hour. I'll switch it over to Jay's Go-Go Show. And if you like this kind of fist-pumping adrenalization, I'm sure you're going to really enjoy whatever Jay's put together for the fun drive coming up at the top of the hour. On the show that DJ Eric and I co-host on Sunday nights, last Sunday at 6 p.m., Just Say It With Confidence, talk show about music. We did feature on Break-In Records, and we played a bunch by Dickie Goodman and, I mean, all sorts of stuff. You remember those, like Mr. Jaws in 1975, that's kind of a fake interview, and the answer would come in little snippets of a pop song. Well, in tribute to DJ Eric on our show on Sunday night, I put together a bespoke break-in mix in tribute to Dickie Goodman. So, hey, this has been a lot of fun. I know I haven't lived up to the standards of DJ Eric Maddox, but I hope I was a decent plan B and got you to open your wallets. We're going to play the break-in record I put together called At the Barbershop, a tribute to Dickie Goodman and DJ Eric Maddox, and we're going to finish it with a little bit of the Connells doing Scotty's Lament. DJ Eric will be here next week.
1: 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Oh, wait, there he is. Eric. Hey, Eric, is that you?
2: I am a DJ. I am what I play. Can't turn around. Can't turn around.
1: I forgot. You are, of course, to be addressed as DJ Eric Maddox.
3: 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Hello.
1: Back at you, DJ. I figure I'd find you here at the barbershop. I realize that's important in your line of work, DJing those parties all around the state.
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1: That's right, friends. We're here once again. As sure as baseball season. Taxes. Sunset. A sunrise. Halley's Comet. And my depression. We're here.

Yes. We're here as expected. The Asheville FM fundraiser. Coming at you with all the sweetness of Jujubes. The urgency of a horny teenage boy. And the humility of said teenage boy caught with an erection at seeing his buddy's mom in her pajamas the morning after you slept over when she asked you if you liked grits. And you said you didn't know because you've never had them. Yes, it's weird and embarrassing, but it happens. And it's okay. It's just nature's way of saying, you're alive. And that's what Asheville FM does. It tells you to pay attention to life, to embrace it, to challenge it, accept its challenges. Step up to the plate, pal. What? What? You're afraid? No. There's nothing to fear here except the inspiring concept of free speech. Are you hearing me, Asheville? This is why we're here. Asheville FM! This is why we're here. And this is why we want to continue to be here. And that's why we need your assistance. This is why we're relying on your generosity at this moment. Look at me. Look at me! Independent radio. Birthed right here out of the womb of Ashevillian righteousness. Flying our freak flag for all the bigots, the fearmongers, the narrow-minded, the hypocrites, the liars, the corrupt, the cruel, the prejudiced, the cowardly, to see that we are not afraid, that we know what they're doing, and we will call you out with our voices, with our music, with our sheer presence. That has to be worth, at the very least, what, $20? $50? $100? The point is, whatever you're comfortable with. 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My name is Jay, and I'm the great supplicant. Proudly asking for your hard-earned money, and I'm going to do it by asking you to dance. Yes. For 2 hours. I want your money maker to shake. And maybe some of that money will shake our way. $35,000 is our goal. AshevilleFM.org. Spank it. Slap it. Give us some love. Now, let's get fundy.

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2: You heard Black Strobe in there with Monkey Glands, one of my favorite albums. Godforsaken Roads. One of my new favorite albums, Pigeon, before that with Black James Dean, out of National, their first LP. Classic by one of the greatest and most underrated female-fronted bands ever in the history of humanity, Concrete Blonde. I'll chew you up and spit you out. Still in Hollywood. And I kicked it off with Caleta and the Super Yamba Band. You heard Mr. Diva. Good evening, everybody. Good evening. It is Tuesday night. But more importantly, it is 2 for Tuesday. Here at Asheville FM, fundraiser. 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Spank it. Slap it. Hit that red button. You dig? Up to $1,500. If you have it, we'll take it. So you're listening to The Go-Go Show. My name is Jay. I'm your advocate for tonight, El Capitan. And we're doing it. Like I said, we've been throwing a little bit of a dance party. And we'll do our best to continue. Because we are celebrating. Celebrating what we're doing here. Celebrating our relationship to you, Asheville. We are your community radio. Listener-powered radio. We are yours. Who else, if not us? By the way, I want to give a shout-out to Rocky's Hot Chicken. They helped us out today. Some yummy chicks from Rockies. And all week, we have snacks from 12 Baskets and coffee from Dynamite Roasting. Thank you. Thank you very much. So like I said earlier, 35,000 is the goal. And check this out. We have some incentives. If what we do here is not enough, if the eclectic programming is not enough, if the music you hear here and you can't catch anywhere else is not enough, if the voices that you hear here, where you won't be able to hear anywhere else, is not enough, then for $75, you get an awesome Fun Drive t-shirt designed by Spencer Beats Plus. That's Spencer Beats, period. 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That helps us plan. How you going? How you doing over there? How you doing out there, Asheville? Are you feeling me? I'm happy to be here. And I'm happy that you're here with me. Because we're going to raise some funds. Oh, yes, we're going to raise some funds. Up in here, up in here. In the meantime, let's get fundy.

Archie Bronson outfit with Magnetic Warrior off of Coconut. You heard Civil Civic in there with Less Unless, and threw out some Sextile with Contortion. It's Tuesday night, two for Tuesday. If you're just joining us, this is a very special begging episode of the Go-Go Show. I'm the minister of beseeching. I'm Jay, your Huckleberry. Come on! By the way, if you're not into donating this evening, you don't have to do it. I'm used to rejection. You can do it tomorrow. You can do it the day after tomorrow. You can do it the day after tomorrow. It's whenever you feel fresh and frisky. AshevilleFM.org. I might have said .com. That was incorrect. 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Fundraiser. We're doing it, friends. And I just wanted to share a quick story with you. I'm going to tell you a story about how Asheville FM saved me. Perhaps literally, but metaphorically. Certainly. Maybe some of you can relate. Once upon a time was a ordinary kid. Sick of being average, wishing I was special. My dad owned a local hardware store. I had a crazy best friend named Styles who would get on the roof of my dad's van and pretend he was surfing as I drove down Haywood Road listening to the Beach Boys. Had another best friend named Boof. She was super cute. And had a crush on me that I didn't know because I lusted over the typical pretty, shallow blonde who was dating a jackass from our rival school. I played in a perpetually awful basketball team and had a $5 haircut. Not great. Then one day I started growing these random long hairs and my ears out of nowhere would get pointy. Not cool like Spock's, but weird like a goblin. And my fingernails turned to claws, kind of like, anyway, I discovered I was a werewolf. A teen wolf, if you will. And with this wolfness came special abilities. I got really good at basketball, and we started winning. And I got really popular, and the hot, conceited blonde was all of a sudden attracted to me. It all went south because I let it go to my head. I turned my back on my friends and I realized that being authentically me was worth more than being a popular werewolf with globetrotter-like basketball skills.
In the end, we won the championship with just us, without the wolf. Simply believing that we could. Beating the jerk who was dating the blonde in the process. And through all that, I listened to Ashel FM. Shows like Rebellious Jukebox, Let's Talk About That, Positive Vibes, Cat Daddy's Hour of Smooth, The Uncola, and so many more. Making me feel like I'd be okay because I was not alone. That they somehow understood me, saw me, and accepted me. That's a true story. AshelFM.org. 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

The Jungle Giants. Every kind of way off of Speakazoid. You heard French Horn Rebellion with Won You Over. And new music, their latest album, Jungle. It's a good one. You heard Where Are You Now? Where are you now, Asheville? My denizens of the night, are you driving? Are you creating? Are you coming home from work? Did you have a good day? Are you hanging out?

Actually hurts the back of my throat when I do that. But I can take the pain. It's for a good cause. It's 2 for Tuesday, which means that your donations are matched, doubled, as they say, by an angel. Up to $1,500. Say what? And incidentally, when you donate, you are immediately entered into a raffle. Today, we're handing out, or you will qualify for the Lemon Twigs at the Eagle on December 5th. By the way, chances to win are cumulative. Anyone who donates will have a chance to win throughout the fun drive. If you're a monthly subscriber, you'll already be entered to win. More info in our official raffle rules on our website, astralfm.org. All right, kids. I hope you're digging it. I'm having a good time. I know it's weird. I'm here broadcasting live from Studio A in beautiful downtown West Asheville, legendary Haywood Road Strip. I am not a robot. There is no algorithm here. That's part of the beauty of this radio station. But I know that I'm just a voice in the dark. I'm in the dark here. I'm in the dark. And I'm convinced that I just do this. I basically do it for myself. I write poetry for myself. I don't want anybody to read it. So if you're out there listening, thank you. And if you feel so inclined to perhaps offer us a little something. That'd be fantastic. AstralFM.org. Hit that donate button. 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Please donate to AstralFM. And if you're just joining us, check this out. If you're just joining us, so you're dialed into the extra loaded, super duper, heavy on the goodness, fundraising episode of the Go-Go Show. Yours and mine! Once again, my name is Jay. I'm the solicitor of the night. And we're throwing a bit of a dance party. A little jovial whoop-de-doo mixtape. Mix CD, depending on the generation. And we're asking for some dough so we can bake that tasty loaf. Don't worry, gluten-free. We didn't forget about you. We're all going to eat that yummy community-powered radio. Eclectic music? Yes. Free from corporate interference? Yes. Not beholden to the feds, because we don't take their money? Yes. Yes. Radio for the queer, the gay. Radio for the binary and the non. Radio for black, brown, white, purple, red, yellow, orange. Yes. Even you, our wretched leader, are welcomed. Who knows? Maybe some decency will sink in. We can only hope. And yes, the fact that I can say that, by the way, the views and opinions expressed on this show are not necessarily the opinions of Asheville FM.

its board of directors, or program sponsors. In a world increasingly intimidated by the government to bend the knee, what's that worth? 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

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I shoot the gear so they call us bang data. Been doing this cause the creator put me on a mission. 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

0: Bang Data with Sueña. New music from Sotomayor. You heard Me Dejo Llevar. Nightmares on Wax with Da Feeling. And start off the set with Obungyaye. You heard Holy Mountain. That's a good one. Happy Tuesday night. Hey, where's my, wait a minute, hold on. Where's my mood music? Ah. Yes. Zabadibadoo.
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1: 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I'm your mistress. Hmm? How about that? It's 11:23 in the p.m. It's still Tuesday, so it does qualify. Two for Tuesday
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1: 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Spank it, slap it, rub it down. You don't have to do it right now. You can do it later. You can do it tomorrow. It's okay. I'm used to failure. Early voting in Buncombe County begins on Thursday, October 15th, and runs through Saturday, October 31st. There are 13 early voting sites scattered around the country. Each location will be open 7:30 a.m. to 8 p.m. weekdays, with varying hours on the three Saturdays. 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It's important, friends. It's very important. It's just as important as this fundraiser is. Maybe even more so. Thank you nonetheless. Thank you nonetheless. You're listening to The Go-Go Show, broadcasting live from Studio A. I'm going to say it, Asheville. If I said it once, I've said it a million times. I love you.

classic. Classic Funkadelic there from 1970. I Want to Know If It's Good to You. Name of the album, as if you didn't know, Free Your Mind and Your Ass Will Follow. Genesis Owosu. Before that, oh man, where's my mood music again? Come on. Yeah, there it goes. Zibidoo, zibidoo. Seven up, seven up. Genesis Owosu, before that with the other Black Dog. We were promised Jetpacks in there with Someone Else's Problem and began it all with another classic. A really, really good one, by the way. From 1980, The Feelies. With Everybody's Got Something to Hide. 11:46 in the p.m., 60 degrees, lovely, lovely. Feels like we've entered fall, and I think we have. 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Schedules and information are available at ncarboretum.org. It's still Tuesday night, so we can still qualify for the 2 for Tuesday on your donations. An angel donor, anonymous, has very graciously offered to match whatever you pledge. Now's the time. It's now or never. You're dialed in to the Go-Go Show special fundraiser episode. And we're trying to raise some funds to keep the lights on. Because we're the homegrown team. And without a home, we can't grow. We're home cooking, man. We're your radio station. You know it. Don't deny it. Don't look away. It's okay. You can admit it. You can say you listen to us and you dig it. Because you never know what you're going to get. You turn us on, it's like a box of chocolates. My name is Jay, and I'm an advocate for this here radio station. Can't do it without you. I can't do it alone. I need your help. And I'll tell you a story. I'll tell you a story of what this radio station means to me. This radio station got me through a pretty tough time. Years ago, I was, before I came to town, I was a police chief in a beach town up in New England. And one summer, unfortunately, we got a little bit of a shark problem. A shark situation. And nobody knew what to do, and people were going nuts because it was summer. And that's what we make when we make our most of our dough. The mayor wanted to keep the beaches open. So me and an eccentric local shark hunter and an oceanographer went out to catch this alleged shark. And I'm afraid of the water. So one day I'm tossing chum out, you know, to
a track, The Great Fish. And he sticks his head out of the water. And I tell you, that son of a bitch was huge. I turned to the shark hunter. His name was Quint. I told him, we're going to need a bigger boat. Anyway, one night we were hanging out, drinking, telling stories, cutting up, and we were listening to Asher Lafem. It was awesome. It was awesome. It was the first time I felt like I was a real, like I was on a real bona fide adventure. The shark proved to be a real douche. I finally killed it, but not before he ate my buddy Quint and the boat. Me and the oceanographer had to swim back to shore. And all along, I played the music I heard on Asheville FM that night to keep me company as I kicked. That's a true story. All right, friends, I'm going to say my goodbyes. It's been a real pleasure and a privilege hanging out with you this evening. I hope you enjoyed the tunes. And once again, please don't hesitate. Don't you wait. Donate to Asheville FM. AshevilleFM.org. Spank it. Slap it. Punch it. Do it with gusto. Do it with feeling. We appreciate you and everything you do. No DJs were harmed in the making of this program. We'll be back next Tuesday, only bigger, faster, stronger. By the way, if you feel like it, come by our studio. Come by the station. We'll be here tomorrow from 11 to 4. Get yourself a cup of coffee, maybe a bite. We'll give you a tour of the station. 35,000. That's our goal. We can do it with your help. We would love to stick around. Tom Cruise, you could help us, but you won't. And that's a real problem. Have a wonderful Wednesday, friends. This has been The Go-Go Show.

master sing. 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Your master took you traveling. Well, at least that's what you said. And now do you come back to bring your prisoner

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Now your love is a secret all over the block, and it never stops, not even when your master fails. 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

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And yes, we have. We have made it. Yes, we did. And many a times we're like, whew, between what's going on in the world, what goes on social media, what's happening to all the people around us, and it could be a bit much, you know. So for your first song, oh, and welcome. You are listening to the show called Enchantingly Yours on 103.3 FM. I am DJ Super Vixen. And I want to give you your first pump, pump, pump, pump song. So we going way out there. It's like crazy rock, okay? So get ready to jump up and down. Shake your head crazy because we're going to rock out for our first song. And you know how we do. This is The Meffs. And the song is Where Did It All Go Wrong? Good question. Ready?

That's the Mephs. Where did it all go wrong? Good question. I bet you we got a few theories on that, right? So on this fabulous day, this is one of our fun drives, and we're going to be fun art. This is our fall fun drive for 2026, and it began on the 25th on Friday, and we kicked off at the Archetype Brewery. We had a great time, nice turnout, and here we are, and we're on the lovely Wednesday of it. So I'm gonna have a guest, and some of you are gonna know that voice when you hear it, and I'm just gonna wait and tell you all the details when Mr. Lovely shows up. So let's do a little bit of housekeeping, shall we? 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I'm sorry, I forgot about that. It's who. It was on Haywood Street in downtown Asheville, and info was

yourself accountable for some of the mess that happens in your life. It's always great to find someone else to blame for something, but what part of this was your creation to fix? And if you always have someone fixing your problem, you don't respect them, and you won't even respect yourself. But when you pull yourself out of the jam that you got yourself into, then you end up feeling more empowered and courageous. So, although we may feel like no one cares, you care. I think that's more important than anything, right? And this song is by Isaiah Stone. And the song is called No One Cares.

No One Cares by Isaiah Stone. All right, you know I got to have this conversation, right? Okay. So, he said a couple of things, like, you crash your car, no one cares, you lose your job, no one cares, you know, all these things, right?

a lot of times young people feel that they have all the answers. They are friends, their peers have all the answers. Other people in the world have all the answers, but the people that love you and were there for you and raising you, right? When you learn to be teachable, when you learn that you're, just because you reached the age and you got, you know, you went through some puberty, that suddenly you feel like you know more than everybody else around you, right? That's when you start learning what humbleness is. And those that are raising you are raising you. They're telling you like tough stuff that you have to consider. And then later on, you get called the bully. When you were bully, I said, no, no, I'm raising you, right? So when you don't listen to some of the wisdom and perspectives of the ones that actually have an investment in what happens to you, you're their bloodline. They want you to be better than them, right? At least better than them. They want you to do the things that you as a little kid dreamed of. We want to see those wonderful dreams come to fruition, but it doesn't come with putting pillows down at every fall that you make. We tell you ahead of time, and you're like, I don't need the pillows. So you fall and you break something. Then you blame the parent, well, for not fixing your life so that you didn't have to ever fall. Like, that wasn't given to every person born. No matter how wealthy or not wealthy you are, you still come in with some deficits on the plate, you know, and they're different for every person. Maybe you started off where you got trust fund money right there for you, baby. And you're able to do businesses that were passed down to you and you got plenty. But your folks is toxic. They have no culture. They have no concept of decorum, or they don't listen to nothing you have to say at all. You just are told, just do it and shut up. I don't want to hear nothing, or I'm going to take the keys of your car from you. Or, you know what I mean? Like, they can be doing too much. Don't even give you any conversation. And then sometimes as parents, we got to shut you down because you really believe that you know it all. So we let you do it, let you figure it out. You know what I'm saying? Like, it's like carrying dead weight. Why am I going to drag you around in life just, you know, you kicking and fighting the whole dang on time? Just remember, most of the time, I'm not saying this is foolproof, because we got some sick parents too. Oh, goodness, we do. But most of the time, your elders want you to have a better life than them. And they made choices and sacrifices, personal sacrifices, so that we see you do better. And sometimes it's a trial and error thing, because parents are growing up as they're having babies. And so they don't have all the answers to everything. They're learning as they go as well. They're learning that each one of their descendants are uniquely different people. And so you're handling different people with different personalities, and you deal with them accordingly. You see? So when you're growing up and you're catching the old boy, remember, how did you treat your elders? Right? Maybe they're going to treat you according to what you do. Because, see, they're human too, with real live feelings.
you know? And there are real life consequences when you mishandle your elders. You know, there's an old saying, respect your elders, lest your days be short. Or as you good to your elders, your days will be long. Something like that, you know, somewhere in there. You know? And there's some wisdom behind that thought, is because if you listen to your elders, just not the toxic crap, but there's a part of you that's like, you know what? I know how much that my father loves me. He's probably not going to steer me wrong. But if your father introduces you to substances, or if these cool adults allow you to drink at their house because your parents don't allow you, or you have access to the wicked, you know, plants that you know your parents aren't about, or at least one of them ain't, you know, when you start talking to your elders that are outside the culture of what you were born in, you know, panthers trying to take the wisdom of squirrels as the all-in-all way of life, you're going to get what you get. Nobody wants to be anybody's punching bag, whether we gave birth to you or not, whether we raised you or not, whether we took you in when your parents died or what, whatever. Nobody wants to be your punching bag, and we sure don't want to argue with you. Okay? So when you get the feeling no one cares, ask yourself, how much did you give somebody this day you don't care energy? Okay? You get what you put out there. All right? Gain some wisdom out here, because we had to go through it. I remember my first little job. My mama had a car and everything. Well, when she got off work, she parked that doggone car, and she was tired. And I would have my first job was in the evening time, and I didn't get off till like 10, 11 o'clock at night. And I think the whole time that I worked, I think my mother might have picked me up twice. All that other time, my job was to jump on that bus from where I was and get home. And if by chance I missed that bus, I had to use Mutt and Jeff to make it home. And it wasn't around the corner either. It was like maybe 2 miles, if I'm correct. And I had all kind of sketchy men parking ahead of me doing the most. And I had to cross the street or use wisdom. And I had to pay attention to my surroundings. Are you kidding me? And female. But you know why they didn't make a big deal? Because they had already equipped me with the skills to handle things and use your wisdom. And I survived. Y'all kids get a job, and the first thing y'all think about is, well, mama, I need you to take me to work. Be males and females. Most of the time, it's the males that act like that. Most of the time, the females figure out how to do it themselves. I'm just talking about some things I seen. And it wasn't just me. It was things that many other parents noticed. Y'all churn will go and spank your friend, roll up in the car, y'all haul butt all up in the streets. But when it's time for you to have a job, you don't call those same people. You want to call on the parents who been through it all and exhausted, and now we got to be responsible for you going back and forth to work.
Now you want to borrow our car, but you was snappy and acting like a buffoon not about 10 minutes ago, but now you got to go to work and you want me to hand over the keys to my car. Why should I do that? When you're talking out of pocket, when you're acting like you don't have no sense, when you're not doing what was asked of you around the house, what make you think you still should have access to your parents' resources. Wake up. Live in reality. Well, I pay all the bills. For 6 months, you paid some bills, and your parent was paying the bills for at least 17 years of your life. And now you think you've grown, you can have anybody you want in your crib because you're listening to them other people who culture ain't like yours. We don't do what other people do. No, we're not going to have your girlfriend and boyfriends laying up at our house. No, because we're not trying to produce no babies that we ain't ready to raise, nothing else. We waiting on the day you get out. So now, be grateful that you were able to be there for your parents as much as they have been there for you. If they ain't been there for you, they been lousy. They never took you to doctor's appointments. They never got you back and forth to school before or pick you up and take you then and take you back to make sure you didn't miss too much school instructions. Your parents gone to every student parent conference there was. Your parent showed up unannounced in your classrooms and sit in there in the back just to see what's going down. And you got not just one, but you got about 15 of these crumb snatchers. So you going back and forth to all these different schools, keeping and checking up on them. Look here, sometimes you can't even go in the classrooms. You looking through the window like a stalker. Come in and give you encouragement. The other parent, all that parent is maybe go to work, come back, that's it. Don't do none of that stuff. You feeling me? I want you to wake up to reality out here and honor your folks that's got your back. A lot of people outside of your house, they want to be able to control your mind. You're not of their culture. They want to enjoy controlling yours. You feeling me? Use some wisdom out here. No way, this happened to me. No one's going to care. When you show your tail out here like you ain't got no sense, what you think? Step up. Know that your folks got feelings and they're humans just like you. And sometimes you got to learn how to fall and get up on your own. You know what I mean? I know that might be hard to choke, but it's real. Okay? Okay. That's conversation number one with the song, No One Cares. Eh? I'm just saying. I want the very best for you, but I want all of our babies to understand what we're up against out here. Many people out there got an agenda for your life, honey. That's one of the things I remember my mom used to say. Ooh, it used to get on my nerve. Oh, ooh, she used to get on my nerve. This is that people have an agenda for your life. I'm like, they just being nice to me. You think they being nice to you, but they have an ulterior motive. And I'm like, oh my gosh. Everybody is an enemy. But she was Scorpionic, okay? But a lot of the things that she had to say, I ended up understanding what that was about. And it was maybe not the whole truth, but that piece of the truth. Sure. She was right about
I ain't even gonna say, because if she hears it, it's gonna make her head fat. So I ain't even gonna say how much she did drop a little bit of wisdom. That's it. That's all I'm gonna give her. Oh my goodness. So we have a guest that we spoke about just moments ago. Okay. This voice is going to be very familiar to you. And I'm pretty sure you're going to enjoy learning about who he is, what made him who he is. It's going to be a lot about his connection with music and why he loves the kind of music he listens to, or why is he have such a free form to his genres on his show, Lucid Pilot. And this DJ, from the first day I've met him in conjunction to this radio station, he's always had an open arm, an open ear, and an open heart. But today you get to hear a lot about him. On this fun drive, I want you to think about, you know, going on AshevilleFM.org to make a donation. 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You can scroll down and find my campaign for my show, Enchantingly Yours. You will see an image, or at least you may not know what I look like, but if you continue down, you see a title says Enchantingly Yours. I'm that person, and make a donation. Doesn't matter how big or small. You know that your girl loves big bills. Don't play with me, but you know I ain't in your pocket. You know you do you. Every dollar helps us here. Keeping these voices and wisdom and good times rolling here on this radio station. So, before I get to bring him on, we spoke a little bit about music, and we're going to play the Pointer Sisters. And the song is Automatic.

0: That's your Pointer Sisters, baby. Now, y'all know y'all enjoyed that little jammy jam jam. Don't act like y'all didn't like that. You know y'all was feeling it, right? You know you was feeling it. So, I'm going to bring this handsome, broad-shouldered, brown-eyed baby. And, you know, I like people that have their own, like, brand, if you will. It's like, you know, some people like to wear their belt that always matches their shoes, or they always make sure their shirt matches the slacks, or, you know, in his way, he wears hats, and he wears some of the awesome hats, like true to a Louisiana boy, right? Isn't that where you're from?
1: No, I'm from L.A.
0: Ah, see, I snagged him and took him all the way to Louisiana, okay? So this is Nathan Duvall himself, and his show is called Lucid Pilot, correct?
1: That's right.
0: I'm going to let him introduce himself to you guys.
1: Hey, folks. Yep, I'm Nathan D. Duvall. I got a show here on Wednesdays from noon to 2 p.m. called Lucid Pilot, and we explore the worldwide psychedelic scene, and we have a focus on international female artists you may not know. It's freeform. We play all sorts of music, too. We play a lot of root stuff. If it's interesting, I hope to find it.
0: And I'm just curious. Now, do you go by DJ Lucid or DJ Lucid Pilot?
1: I just go by Nathan.
0: Okay.
1: The show is Lucid Pilot. I guess the concept is that everyone has the ability to kind of control their own destiny, to be their own pilot, to, you know, kind of become awake in your life and in your dreams. That's the hope. You know, once you, especially in your dream world, if you're able to kind of wake up in your dream and begin doing things in a cognizant way, it affects your waking life.
0: Right.
1: And a lot of people feel that their waking lives are really the dream. And when you go into the dream reality, that's where your soul hooks up with all the other souls in the universe. That's the real life.
0: Indeed. Now, as I am learning more and more about you, you're like extremely intelligent. I have spoken to him and my eyes are just blinking.
1: What's he talking about?
0: I was just like,
1: that guy's babbling.
0: You're not babbling. You know exactly what you're saying and you're conveying it well. Or maybe I'll just get a little entranced just watching your, just conveying your message, and you're there. And I'm a little bit sapio. So I kind of get this like euphoria in my head as I listen to intelligent people break things down, their perspectives, even if it happens to be different than mine, having the ability to convey how you came to certain decisions, why you stand on that rock, and I get to experience that by listening to you is like very important to me. So anytime I meet someone that's intelligent, it's like, ooh, what's going on? What you gonna show? What you gonna tell me? It's like taking a ride. So, you know, tell me about how you got into this. Now, remember, y'all, as you're listening to this show today, they're setting up for our fun drive that's going to begin at 11, and it'll last to 4 p.m. Now, out there, the big tent is already up. You're going to have CDs. You're going to have vinyl. We have our t-shirt merch. This is a perfect time to buy what you need for upcoming Holy Day gifts. And make a donation in person. Come by, holla at us, you know. And if you're at the comfort of your home, you can go online at AshevilleFM.org, find a donate button, and, you know, do your due diligence. I mean, we're aiming for $35,000 during this fall fund drive in my aunties. I wouldn't mind you just going ahead and signing that check. Well, for all of it, all at once, if you want to flex, do that. If you got it like that, flex like that, okay? And then, you know, we'll talk a little bit later, another time. So anyway, here is more from Nathan Duvall. He's DJ of Lucid Pilot Show. And let's hear, how did he get into this world of music?
1: That's a good question. Probably, I remember playing drums at a wedding when I was five. There's a few things. The first time I felt, or I remember feeling really safe, was sitting on my parents' bed in Germany. I was maybe, I don't know, three. And I was obsessed with Nashville Skyline by Bob Dylan. I'd make my mom play it all the time. And I remember hearing that that pedal steel in Lay Lady Lay. And I felt so comfortable, like I was wrapped in a swaddle kind of thing. Wow. It felt so good hearing that song. And then later on, I remember being at a wedding here in the States. I was maybe five or so, and my dad wasn't around. My mom took me to this wedding, and she was very young. My mom was 20 when she had me, so she was really pretty and young and pretty. And so she was flirting, and I remember the whole time. I remember the whole thing. I remember watching, you know, all these dudes, like, you know, trying to get under good graces. And and at some point, I really wanted to play the drums. And so I said to my mom, I'm like, hey, can I play the drums? So she went over and kind of, you know, schmoozed with the drummer, and they let me get up and play. And I actually did fairly. I remember people like getting up and kind of going, whoa, what's with the kid?
0: Oh, wow.
1: And at that specific, I remember the jolt and how excited I felt and the reaction, watching people kind of, you know, be moved by this little kid freaking out on the drum kit. And then it just happened that way from then on, is just being a kid and like putting headphones on and listening to music, or, you know, kind of take you away in another world. My parents had a great record collection, like a lot of us do. And then getting reactions from adults. I would, from a very young age, I was able to put music on and then play a specific song and get a reaction from somebody. And that always, that, like, people would get sad immediately. Like, you know, my parents, my mom was a hippie adjacent.
0: Uh-huh.
1: She and my dad met in San Francisco in 1965. So they went to a lot of the first Human Bein, and they went to the first Grateful Dead concerts and Janis Joplin, a lot of that. But my mom wasn't necessarily like a hippie. Like, she didn't dress like a hippie. And my dad went into the Air Force. So we then traveled around the world and then came back here in the early 70s. And so I remember like playing a lot of those songs for her friends, and they would immediately become emotional when they heard, you know, like, if because I didn't know who Janis Joplin was, and I would play that Cheap Thrills album, and I remember watching like the reactions of her friends, and they would get emotional.
0: Wow.
1: I didn't understand that she was dead and that they were remembering, but I could tell that, oh wow, they really get, you know, they really feel this. And the Chambers, when I play the Chambers Brothers, people would start partying and getting crazy. And I'm like, okay, we're going uptown to Harlem. All right. Or, you know, whatever it might be. I'm like, oh, this is really cool. And so it just kind of progressed like that into, you know, young adulthood. I'd play music and get responses from people and understand, oh, I know how to get people to react depending on what music I choose. And that's kind of how it began.
0: So you, the way I'm hearing you, is that you started learning at an early age how music can affect you as a human being. So,
1: exactly.
0: Like the first time you felt something warm and snuggly just from music, right? And then as you get older, you started to see how music plays a lot of things. Okay, you're at a wedding, you know, at six, you're like, hey, you know, I want to play some of this. I want to play some tunes. And the fact that you even understood at six the interactions with human beings with your mom. It's like, okay, take heed, parents out there. Your youngins are actually paying attention to you at a young age, and they're forming all types of opinions or collecting data, if you will. So, think about that. But when you got older, then you started noticing that there isn't an emotional component that comes with music. That's really, what's your sign?
1: What, I'm a Virgo. It doesn't, and a lot of, I forget what the rising signs are and all that, but I don't present myself. I mean, I'm very fastidious. There's a lot of classic Virgo traits I have, and you know, everything has its perfect place and all that kind of thing.
0: Yeah.
1: And I love other Virgos. I get along really well. We're all, you know, very tight. And then, you know, I benefit from you, coming up behind me, you know, you're just very calm and relaxed, and I have a lot of friends that are following me in September that I get along with really well.
0: Oh wow!
1: But yeah, I'm one of those weird Virgos.
0: I like that, man. Hey, you could be a little critical. True that. I have a partner in the past that was a Virgo, and you would look at that wall and be like, "Oh, that's like an off." Like a light beige, and he'll be like, "No, it's this beige," and you'll be like, "Okay,
1: exactly."
0: You already dropped the subject. He's like, "You don't see that it's that." No, I don't. I actually see it as this,
1: right?
0: And it's like, right. But it's incorrect. See, I was, oh my gosh. But one thing I could tell you about Brother Man, we would have a goal, and we would have a plan. And we would have a contingent plan. Okay? Brother Man was like, man, there was nothing more secure than someone confidently saying, this plan is the plan. But if anything happens on this end, this is our move. And you could relax in that as a Libra girl. You know what I mean? Because, hunty,
1: you're pretty out there. Right. Well, that's, we need each other.
0: It's a great balance.
1: It's a good balance.
0: Because the girl, we are good at decision makings, but it's only because we will screen 20,000 possibilities, where a Virgo would go by, boom, these are the three highest. This is how it's going to go. So this is how we're going to do it. And I'm like, you know what? I'm putting my feet up, brother. Go ahead, baby. Handle business. Okay. You know, and so funny. There's something about every human being has a gift. And we are clear that, you know, you're even beyond your sign. Don't get me wrong. Okay. You're beyond that because you also had to learn and experience things from your environment, your interactions, wherever you came from. You know, blah, blah, blah, all these things help make up who you are. It's just a little cheat sheet when you get to, you know, say, hey, what's your sun sign? You know, what's your rising sign and your moon sign? And, you know, it just kind of helps. But as an individual, you're far and beyond all of that. You know what I'm saying? But we want to tell us a little bit about what's going on with the fundraiser today.
1: Sure. You know, one of the biggest things I forget to mention on my own show is that when you donate today, if you go to ashevillefm.org, click on that donate button and figure out what works for your budget. Mm-hmm. Either if you're a monthly sustainer at like $10 or $15, which we really appreciate. I think we've got 10 to 12 so far. We're looking to get around 35.
0: Yes.
1: Or if you in fact, when you do that, you get a Go Local card, which is really awesome.
0: All right.
1: There's 660 independent businesses here in Asheville that you get a discount when you use your Go Local card. So it's crazy useful. And check this out. So if you're not into that, if you want to do like an upfront thing for $75, you get our cool t-shirt. And in both cases, you're entered into our raffle. And this is what I wanted to mention, what I'm so excited about, mm-hmm. is that today at the end of the day, we'll do the raffle. And the giveaway is a couple tickets for Rocktober 30th at Hellbender. We're going to have probably one of the best concerts of the year here in Asheville for us, because we've got a Bitch Cabal, Snooper, Wednesday, and Mannequin Pussy is the headliner at Hellbender on October 30th. That is going to be a, you know, not to miss show. So yeah, when you donate today here at Asheville FM, you are entered to win tickets for that, and that's going to be awesome. So, and then at the same time, you know, for the following days here, Thursday and Friday, you are also entered in to win. So whenever you click on that donate button, you are in for our various raffles through the end of the week here, through the end of the the end of our big fun drive. Yeah. So yeah, that's really exciting. I'm really excited about that.
0: I love it. I love it. I love it. And the thing that you're going to enjoy about our fun drive is that it's a constant rotation of different volunteers, different DJs, board members, different departments of people that contribute to making the magic happen. And we're all invested in this wonderful world of its own here in community radio. And we get to play whatever we choose. We get to expand ourselves and be quirky and artsy. And then those are very stern and very exact. This is a microcosm of a big world, and we make it work in this small community. And each one of us represent you. So please find somewhere, as he would say, in your budget to be a monthly member or a one-time donor. And remembering our goal at the end of this is $35,000. And every little bit you do chips away at our goal happening. And I want you to know that we greatly appreciate everything you've done for us up to this point through Helene and made it through the other side. And I know we're around that anniversary just a day or so ago. Funny enough, my birthday was on the 28th. And so we really appreciate how you guys stood by us as we stood by you, giving you top current information that was happening during the storm, how to survive, where the resources were. We were right there in the trenches with you. And you have always showed up for us. And I love you for it, okay? So, I'm going to play another song requested by Mr. Duval. You know, I like his name. I just like his name, okay? So, anyway. So, Nathan from Lucid Pilot. This is one of his requests. Love Come Down by...
1: Oh.
0: That's right. Evelyn Champagne King. Matter of fact, I think Evelyn is from Chucktown, bruh.
1: Get out of here.
0: I think she's from Chuck Brown. I mean, at least that's what I remember when I was little. Like, she was from Charleston, and that's what I remember growing up. Yeah. So we go on here a little bit from the queen herself.
1: She's so good.
0: She is awesome.

0: Oh, hunty, you make my love calm down. That's the queen. That's that Evelyn Champagne King for you now. Ooh-wee. You ain't never, man. Growing up, there's certain sounds that kind of like connect you to where you grew up at. Like we had Melvin and the Blue, was it Melvin and the Blue Notes?
1: Yeah.
0: And, you know, there's a vibe that comes with things. So why did I connect you? I know we're about almost at the top of the hour, but can you give me a second and let me know what drew you to certain, like those choices? What was it about you that connects with this? Evelyn Champagne King,
1: oh,
0: the Pointer Sisters.
1: Oh, those two, especially those two artists. It was, we had a station, we had KHJ and Kareth 101, Kiss FM as a kid. We listened to those. And especially with Evelyn Champagne King, I was saying I was around, I don't know, 14 or 15 when that dropped.
0: Wow.
1: And I remember going to the YMCA dances, and that was the first time really learning how to, you know, dance with girls and get down. It was so much fun. And what's fun about that, the YMCA was the first time where, you know, a lot of different ethnicities kind of mixed it up. We had sports. I mean, I played sports, so, you know, you'd mix things up there. But this was the first time where you got to really dance with girls, like, that spoke Spanish or black girls. And you're like, oh, this is fun. And you're like, this is fun. And we had, it was such a good time. And Evelyn Champagne King was the one that, like, just brought the house. And Chaka Khan. Chaka Khan.
0: Okay.
1: I mean, they just.
0: Chaka Khan.
1: You remember the, yeah, Chaka Khan. And Chaka Khan. That, and you'd all start, you know, did you ever do the, like, the intro pop lock?
0: Yeah,
1: you know,
0: this, yeah, that, you know? Yeah, yeah,
1: we
0: yeah.
1: do all that, and we have a little, you know, the worm. You
0: yeah,
1: know, do all that basic
0: yeah,
1: stuff.
0: Yeah, I remember that. Remember
1: it was
0: that.
1: So, and it was pretty much that, and then, like, go into the, you know, the halls to go make out for the first time or something.
0: Uh-oh.
1: It was so much fun.
0: We're going to return back to the that lovely voice of Mr. Lucid Pilot over here. Nathan is his
2: name.
0: Hello! Nathan is his name. We'll be right. I'm going to do my thing, right?
1: It's 9 o'clock. That's right.

0: You're listening to Asheville FM at WSFM LP 103.3 Asheville. And you are, and we're on this fabulous day here where we're having our fun drive today from 11 to 4. And we'll be here until Friday. We'll be here on Friday. That will be our last day of this fall fun drive. And we are currently doing our thing. I mean, I can't remember where we are on the fun drive goal, but we have $35,000 that we are raising. And today we will have our merch, all the goods out for you to come on out and see us. And if you haven't had a tour, we welcome you to come and have a tour of the radio station today. And I am absolutely excited because I get to see people I don't get to see usually during this whole fun drive. So there are DJs I never get to see. Like, I have DJ Nathan here, who is of the show Lucid Pilot, and his show is from 12 noon to 2 p.m. on Wednesdays, and he's here. Want to hear his voice?
1: Hello.
0: So his bright eyes is up in this hair house. So I just want you to know that if you've ever wanted to do something, you know, there's so much going on in the world that it's good to know that you have some control over something. And one of the things that you can control is how to make sure that we keep exercising our voices, our opinions, as we represent you right here at Asheville's community radio station, 103.3 FM, okay? So this is your opportunity to go hit that donate button, because we only survive because of you, okay? So if you got that, you know, you got that mignon and you can write them big heavy checks, go ahead, do it. We'll talk about, you know, my cut later. But I'm just saying, oh, you just do the things. Just do the things, right? And then you also remember that every dollar, every donation, every membership help us thrive, help us get to the next level of our goals. Matter of fact, some of the donations that you make gets matched, man. I think that we have a matching up to $1,000 today. So for every donation you make, imagine it being doubled. Okay? So if you go and decide, you know what, I'm gonna throw some bones over there, bam, bam, right? That gets basically doubled for us on up to $1,000 today. So come see us at 864 Haywood Road and meet some of the DJs and volunteers. And, you know, remember to grab some limited edition merch and enter raffles as well. We'll be here from 11 a.m. to 4 p.m. today. So we'd love to have you. Today, provisions from Mayfield. Thank you, Mayfield. And we're having snacks from 12 Baskets and coffee from Dynamite Roasting Company. It's a great day for you to come out. And we'd love to see you. So we were talking to DJ Nathan, right, from Lucid Pilot. There's many other DJs that you probably hadn't had an opportunity to get to hear more about them as individuals. And so this is why. Okay, so I also wanted to flirt with him. That's besides the point, but oh. I just wanted to get him in on the air. You know what I'm saying? Yes, so we were talking about his music, like, well, you know, what gave him this connection with different genres of music. And he was giving us a rundown oh, I forgot to do some more housekeeping. Let me catch up. Ta-ta-da-ta-da. 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

0: said, it was like having the experience of being young, going to the YMCA and, you know, going to the dances, and they played many different types of music and had many different types of children from different ethnic backgrounds. And so that is some of the inspiration behind the music. But you tend, of course, you play all types of music, but you have a leaning towards female artists. Do you mind telling us more about that?
1: It's really a choice. I mean, I've been around it my whole life, but I really started to notice it after getting out of the day-to-day media business. Mm. I was in the film trailer world and music publishing for a long time. And I noticed it subconsciously that there was an imbalance going on. I mean, what's hilarious is that, you know, there's always been a balance of like women-led bands or female musicians or you know, genders that are not male specific, and they've always been there. They just don't get the notoriety. They don't get the press. They don't get the spotlight. And I always find it funny when people discover that, oh, there were all female big bands in the 40s, and you're like, yeah, they were. It's just that you don't see them in those, you know, old movie clips and things like that. So by the time I got here, I just made more of a conscious decision to really try and make it balanced as best as I can. And I think I've gotten to the point where it's just like it's subconscious to me where there's a fair amount of balance among the artists that I play. And I notice myself sometimes I go back and I listen to shows or I look at the playlist and I realize, oh, wow, it's getting out of balance. Or maybe I'm, for whatever reason, I've just been gravitating toward a specific group of players. And then I just try and, you know, make it a little more balanced. I go, okay, hey, stop, you know, or if I play a bunch of dudes in a row, I'm like, that's not cool. I mean, it's kind of like going to a party. It's the same idea where, right. I mean, it's fun. And I understand, like, if you want to go to like a white party in Palm Springs where it's all men, it's a big gay wild party.
0: Okay,
1: totally
0: right,
1: get that.
0: Right,
1: or it's a lesbian thing, whatever it might be, when there's only one gender or only one specific. I totally understand that. And there's obviously a need for that. At the same time, I like to go to parties or like to go to events where it's a great mix of people and genders and whatever, because it's more fun. You have more varied conversations.
0: And
1: I can see, like, when I say white party, I mean, like, it's very common where, like, gay men all wear white,
0: okay,
1: and they have these, they call them white parties out there in the desert, and it's a specific, in fact, they do that, it's a common thing in desert culture, because it's just hot, and so they have these white parties where everyone wears white,
0: and
1: a lot of, gay men like to do that, and they call them these big, you know, they're just hilarious. It's a lot of fun. But just as a party goer or as like an event goer, I like to go where it's a big mix of people and all, you know, all kinds of persuasions. And so I hope that reflects in the show that you have, when you listen to Lucid Pilot, you hear things from all around the world and all kinds of different points of view. And it just, I don't know, it's just more fun. I like it that way. And so, yeah, I've made a conscious decision to try and make it balance. I think in the beginning, I remember saying when we first had these meetings here where you're a new DJ and you're volunteering and you're learning about all the FCC regulations and the rules.
0: Yeah.
1: And they ask you, they're like, hey, Greg and Sarah were like, what do you think your show is going to be called? Or what's, you know, I've said, I'm going to do 50-50. And they looked at me and they're like, okay, that's pretty boring. You know, and they were flat out like, that sucks, bro. And so I like think a little deeper, and then, yeah, we got to Lucid Pilot, which is a lot more entertaining than 50-50. But that was the idea. Like, you know, going forward, let's just try and make it a little more balanced. And
0: I like that.
1: Sounds more fun.
0: Yes. I like that. I like that concept. Like, okay, I feel that way about my music, too. Like, I don't like to be boxed in with just one thing, you know? And I try to assume that there's so many different people listening, and I want to kind of give everybody their music, their song, you know, their thing. And at the same time, I know I have my preferences, you know what I mean? So I do try my best to jump out there with something little bit different. And I usually warn my listeners by saying, okay, y'all know I'm an air sign. I move like air, so just flow with me, right? Because I can go from one end to the other. And I've always been that way.
1: Sure.
0: You know,
1: sure.
0: It's like I could be listening to rock for a while and then boom, I'm going to listen to something more classical or, you know, and stumble across a radio station that's playing bluegrass. And I'm like, I don't like bluegrass, I say to myself. And I'm like, you know what? Today I'm just going to listen, see a couple of songs on this radio station. Yeah. And then, I mean, and end up liking some of the things you listen to. So it's cool. It's cool. I think that most of us are very broad. We all have our style, but we also have this openness to go fringe off a little bit in other directions too.
1: It's just like traveling or eating food. Anytime you get stuck in one habit or one area, you're like, well, I want to try something different. And that's the hope, is that when you put some of these sets together, that you're finding the through point for a lot of different cultures. I mean, we're all like, you know, that's the classic human condition. We're all looking for safety or you know, recognition or respect or whatever it might be.
0: Right.
1: You know, everyone's looking for something fairly similar, unless you're, I've always wondered how, like, people, like, you know, they get up in the morning, they want world domination. I've never had that kind of like commitment to like get up and conquer. I've never got that, but yeah, I mean, you get up in the morning and you're like, well, you know, maybe I want a croissant and then maybe I want to have, you know, some plantain later, jerk chicken, I don't know. But it's, you know, there are these different kinds of throughputs where you can pull things together and they make sense. Where when you look at them, you're like, well, why would you play something from Senegal and then play something from Vietnam? And then you realize, oh, they're using similar kind of bell instruments, or there's just a vibe, or like you mentioned, air. Like sometimes you can feel it. Yes. Among people that live on the water.
0: Yes.
1: You could play a song that's from Jamaica and Indonesia, and they actually sound very similar because they're in the water.
0: Yeah.
1: It makes sense. So that's
0: I
1: kind
0: love
1: of mission.
0: Stuff like that. I love seeing those kind of connections and correlations. So remember, you guys, today is our Fall Fun Drive 2026.
2: Boom, boom.
0: And we are out, got our tents up. We've got all the merch coming out for you guys, so you can get your favorite merch item and gifts for others. We'll have great, great sales of vinyl and CDs. And you could even get a couple of things for like $2, right? So we even got the little our donation bucket. You know, whatever it is that you want to do to be a part of keeping 103.3 FM on the air, we welcome that. And remember, you can also just go to ashevillefm.org, go to the donation button, and make a donation that suits your needs, suits your desires. And I don't mind you being a little heavy-handed about that. I think it'll be kind of honorable if you do that. And then if you want to really be sweet, you could scroll down after you hit the donate button and you see a lot of different people faces to the left of the screen. If you keep scrolling, you might see enchantingly yours in that list. And it would be great for me to reach my goal of $500. I mean, I didn't do anything drastic like 3,000 or whatever, because I know many of you are just going to go to the donate button and be like, hey, I don't have a lot of time, but here, I'm going to throw a little something because she said something. And I appreciate that. But if you have a few more seconds to do it under my name, it's kind of like a little nudge, a little something that I get to feel good about, because it gives me an idea of, hopefully, it actually doesn't give me accuracy of how many people listens to me. That's just not going to happen, but it's nice to know that somebody heard what I had said and took the time. And if you don't, I don't mind. It's all going to Asheville FM, period. Okay. We're just kind of showing our dedication and say, yeah, some people like my music. They're going to donate under my name. That would be great. And let's see, there's some other things I didn't get a chance to mention. Recent immigration raids are harming families and communities. A recent study from the Kaiser Family Foundation shows they increase stress and trauma nearly 40% of immigrants report health problems from enforcement-related fear, and children experience anxiety and school absences. Raids also erode trust in public safety. 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Communities thrive when trust and security comes first. 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
1: Hello, hello.
0: And his show is from noon to 2 p.m. on Wednesdays. So you get to hear the man behind the sounds that you hear on Wednesdays, okay? Now, I got the reason why you tend to lean towards a more balanced representation of musical artists by making sure you inject more female artists to the scenes. With all that you do, do you have a podcast?
1: I had one that I was posting on Spotify. They changed their rules, so I'm kind of retooling that, and I have a production that's coming up. So yeah, it will be a little more geared toward those that are trying to make their way in the music business and grow their catalog of music. That's what it'll be about.
0: And what would the name be?
1: Same thing. It's going to be Lucid Pilot. Okay. I talk about it a fair amount when we have guests on Lucid Pilot. I ask them what they're doing as far how they're treating their music career as a business, because a lot of times folks forget. You know, you got your artist hat on, and sometimes it's difficult to want to put on your business hat, and it can get grueling. I just remind people that this is one of the greatest times in the history of music. Mm. There's never been more opportunity, and it's as ugly as things can be. It's a lot better than when we were coming up. I mean, you have the ability to kind of promote yourself and control your point of view, where in the past you could not. Mm. Speaking about women, especially as a woman, you were generally put into one kind of bucket. And it's obvious, like when you look at pictures of women and how they were being promoted in the 70s and 80s, and to some extent the 90s, it was, you know, one dimensional, and now it's completely wild. I mean, you can do or be anyone you want to, and it's just up to you to get out there and work your social media angle. I just heard somebody complaining about that. They were saying that, you know, imagine if Kurt Cobain had to post on X or whatever. And I was like, I wish he would have, was alive, because he would have been hilarious on X. Like, he is so biting. It was such an intelligent person, and he would have been an advocate for so many different artists. He would have loved, as much as he would have railed against it, he would have been hugely successful. So anyway, yeah, I try and do that on the show, and I'll be bringing that to the Lucid Pilot podcast when you check it out on other platforms. That's the mission.
0: And if I'm not mistaken, aren't you on TikTok or what other platforms?
1: Yeah, I've been on TikTok. I've been on for a long time when it was Music LY. I had a pretty big following, and then they changed the platform. Everyone lost all their followers. It was a nightmare. But then I got back into it around 2018 or so, 2017. And but I haven't really been posting the last year because it's just been so sad and ugly. It changed when Larry Ellison bought it, and that was really sad. But things are kind of changing again. So I'm along with a new business venture that I have. I'll be posting more. You'll see me on there. I'll be copying you. Yeah, or tagging you.
0: Tagging me.
1: Yeah.
0: Okay, that's what's up. That's what's up. So right now, with all these changes, you're almost like taking a break from TikTok and stuff like that, seems like. So.
1: Well, I wasn't posting. I've been communicating with a lot of my friends, and that's where I find most of my interviews are young artists that are coming up onto. There's so many talented people. Mm-hmm. It's just incredible. And with all these really interesting niches,
0: yeah.
1: I just found this one woman, her name is Iona, from Nashville, and she does these. She's like a character. She puts on these clothes. She's a vintage shopper, so she puts on these
0: lovely,
1: yeah, these beautiful outfits.
0: Access to a lot of goodies,
1: and she sings with an omnichord, and she just, it's like listening to music from another dimension.
0: Wow.
1: And she's so sweet and crazy talented. So we'll have her on the show coming up soon. Anyway, yeah, I've just been interacting that way, but I'll get back to posting.
0: That's what's up. That's what's up.
1: Yeah.
0: Well, I definitely have browsed all of the artists that you had, and I really enjoyed some of the artists that I saw too. And I saw the wide ranges of different acts, different genres, different styles of different people. And it's getting crazy where now I'm seeing a lot more in bands, people with a background that you would not normally think they would be in a band together, like from different ethnic backgrounds musically.
1: Sure.
0: And then
1: sure.
0: them coming together to be a band, and you can see the distinction in how they're dressed, how, you know, their stance, and you're like, this is crazy. And that's the thing that I love about America. That's the thing I want us to be.
1: There you go.
0: You know.
1: There you go.
0: I'm like, I don't want, like, I get mad when people just assume because I'm of this ethnic group, then I can only listen to or only play or whatever. And that's so not what
1: limiting,
0: I was born to do.
1: Exactly.
0: You know?
1: Yeah.
0: And when people want you to play this role, they actually resent you for
1: when
0: not.
1: You don't.
0: Yeah.
1: Yeah. Right.
0: So it's like, y'all, I'm happy. You know, that's the thing. I'm happy being me. So that's something to consider when you're out here in this world, is represent you, you know, learn a lot about your own unique culture and be a part of it, but not at the expense of who you are. Okay? Because there's magic there, right? So,
1: you know, it's making that change, and you're talking about people who are making big changes or taking a risk, is Danielle Ponder. She's a former district attorney in Rochester. She's 40. She's just turned 40, and she moved to Atlanta. And she's got I guess you call her, I mean, I don't like genres. I do my best not to, but I guess you'd put her in the kind of like the soul diva bucket. But her production value is very much like Massive Attack. So it's,
0: wow.
1: It's you know, a lot of use of electronic sounds, huh. and it's super epic and cinematic. And she's had some licenses. She had a song. She's had what's the main one I'm thinking? Roll the Credits was the first big one. And she's got a new album out coming in October. I think you'd really like her. And then I just love that whole story that she spent her whole, you know, her whole career as an attorney. And
0: wow.
1: then she said to her parents, you know, hey, I want to step out. You know, can you kind of support me and help me as I make this turn? And they did. And it turns out, and she's been singing in the choir since she was a little girl. And so she's so powerful. I mean,
0: what?
1: As soon as you hear, you're like, oh my gosh. And she's something else. So yeah, and she made a big push on TikTok and I think on X. I think you'll like her. Her name's Danielle Ponder, and yeah. I just love that story. Former DA, now songstress, coming out of Atlanta.
0: If you can remember that, you know, shoot me a link or something. Shoot me a little email with her name or something. Yeah. You know, so I check in. You know what I'm saying? Because I won't remember a thing. I'm not even going to try to play. I just find it amazing. I remember my birthday this year. I really worked hard at that. I really did.
1: So we all like to forget as we get older, don't we?
0: Yeah, I'm not.
1: What,
0: not,
1: another one?
0: Yeah,
1: what
0: my mom had to tell me, girl, you're going to be this old this year.
1: Stop it.
0: I'm like, are you sure your calculations are correct? And she's like, yeah.
1: Does that make you crazy? Doesn't it make you crazy when people immediately ask? I mean, I don't know, as a woman, maybe you don't get it. I get it constantly because they're like, wait, how old are you? I was dancing with some girls at a show last year. It was at Christmas Jam, and we're dancing, and then suddenly this girl looked at me, and she's like, wait a minute. She's like, how old are you? I mean, I don't know. They were in their 30s, maybe, before that. And I go, you know, I don't know. I'm 39.
0: Oh, okay, okay, yeah. I'm still
1: laughing, and I'm like, come on, why do we, let's just stop. I mean, come on. Doesn't matter.
0: I have to, though.
1: Doesn't matter.
0: I have to, it has to matter for me.
1: You got to roll, you got to throw it down.
0: When I would go out, it's always the young boys, brothers, they like, hey.
1: Hey, baby.
0: I'm like, uh-huh.
1: I don't know.
0: It's cute, and I like it. And it took me years to allow myself to date younger guys, meaning guys around.
1: Why not? Yeah.
0: Yeah. But I was always like, I was with the older men for forever. And now I'm like,
1: it's your turn.
0: We're gonna check you out, but you better act right. You better act right.
1: Hey, can I speak to that really quick? That's a great dynamic that should almost always happen. Mm. If it's a heterosexual couple, that like younger man, older woman is needed because a young man has got to slow down. He's got to know how to treat, you know, a woman. And usually it happens like somewhere around 25 and 35. The older woman's like, hey, Buster, you know, this is how a woman likes to be treated.
0: Yeah,
1: slow it down, pal. You know?
0: Yeah,
1: It's needed, you know.
0: Yeah, but it's
1: learn your manners.
0: I feel sometimes like a predator, though, when I got there. And then young ones, I'll never forget this one guy. It was so cute. I was at I called it my temple. It was my favorite place to go dancing.
1: Oh, yeah.
0: Because it was called Tiger Mountain and Tiger. Yeah. Tiger was my earth animal totem.
1: Oh, cool.
0: So when I found that place, it was like, okay, this is mine, you know? And I had some of the craziest moments there, beautiful moments. And shout out to Daniel and Ned and everybody, the crew. Much love anyway. So this young buck came up on a sister, right? And I was sitting on what I would call my perch. If you know me, y'all know what I'm talking about. So I'm sitting on my perch, right? And so this young guy comes up to me, and he just lifts up his shirt. And I mean, the six-pack was packing. Yeah. And he just I'm looking at this young.
1: What are you doing, dude?
0: Ooh-wee.
1: Hey, baby. That's so funny.
0: So I just gently reached around the back of him. And I rolled my hands under his shirt, and I gently pulled it back down all the way to the front. I got so close to the side of his face that I knew he thought I was about to kiss him. And I went and I reached underneath that shirt, and I pulled it down from the front in front of him. And he looked at me like, how dare you? How dare you? I was like, boy, you like a rabbit, and I'm a panther. I'm saving your life. I'm saving your life. 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And today we have my Nathan Duvall from Lucid Pilot on Wednesdays. His show's on Wednesdays from noon to 2. And we are having our fall fun drive. And so folks got the coffee out there. They're going to have the merch and everything out by 11. So come on out around 11 and chill with us folks, okay? 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What else did I have to say? 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So this is the best day to do that and the best time. And thank you, Mayfield, and snacks from 12 Baskets and coffee from the Dynamite Roasting Company. Okay, remember now, tabling outside today is going to be from 11 a.m. to 4 p.m. And you want to explain a little bit about our artist band raffle prize tickets?
1: Oh, yeah, that's it's something to consider. Every time you donate here throughout the week, you're entered into a raffle, and today's ticket winners will be going to see one of the best concerts probably of the year. It's going to be at Hellbender on Rocktober 30th. It's Bitch Cabal with Wednesday, Snooper, and Mannequin Pussy, and guaranteed this will probably be one of the top five shows of the year.
0: All right, all right, all right. So I'm going to play a little toony tune tune, and since we've been vibing, we're going to throw the emotions, and the song's called Flowers. Ooh.

0: The emotions, flowers. Now, listen, that's so sweet and positive. It's funny when you get older, not that I'm really aging, but you know, some folks are. And you know, you go back and you look at these songs, you would be bopping to it because you like the vibe, and you had no clue what you were singing. At least there's many times I did not
1: all
0: have
1: the
0: a
1: time.
0: Clue. Okay.
1: All the time.
0: I done put and add all kind of words to songs and they had nothing to do with what I was. It was way off. And this is one of those songs that you just know the couple of words and didn't, and you just like the vibe. But when I sat down and actually look at the lyrics to the song, I was like, that's amazing. That's so powerful. So yeah, you know, look it up. You're listening to Enchantingly Yours with DJ Super Vixen, also your high priestess, Super Vixen. Your conversationalist, normally, was what I would say to you. And today we're having our fall fun drive for 2026 out in the parking lot at 864 Haywood Road from 11 a.m. to 4 p.m. So come on out, get some merch under your belt. Throw a little bit of something, something, something, or a lot of something, something, something. I ain't mad at you, baby. In the donation bucket, or, you know, as you buy a merch and throw a little extra at us, that's cool too. If you want to become one of the 35 memberships that we're campaigning for, that would be phenomenal at whatever you could afford, if it's $5 or if it's $300 a month. I'm good with it, you know what I'm saying? And what I'm just letting you know what you are able to do to keep our voices on the air, and we represent you. We're in the neighborhood, right with you, okay? And we get this opportunity right now to ensure that our freedom of speech is not ignored, okay? So you get to go to the donation button and go ahead and make a lovely contribution, because our goal is $35,000 and we're trying to get it done as fast as possible. Friday will be our last day for our fall fun drive, so if you could find my Enchantingly Yours campaign on under the donation button, that would be great. If you all about Mr. Lucid Pilot over here, and did you put your campaign up?
1: I don't have a campaign up this year.
0: So just send it my way. Thank you.
1: Send it her way.
0: Yeah. If you love his style and his music too, just go ahead and slide it in my campaign and let me ensure that you will love all of these different artists to choose from. We have a wide variety of DJs with wide varieties of musical interest. We even have a children's led, I'm saying children, but they're more like preteen and teen led radio show.
1: Radioactive Kids.
0: There you go. All right. And we're doing what we can in the community. We are your voices. We are. So help us stay on the air. Make sure that all of our accounts payables are taken care of. And like I said, those monthly donations are like stable forms of income that keeps the doors open for new DJs to come through and support the ones that have always been here, right here with you, okay? All right. Any lovely things you want to say, Mr. Nathan?
1: Yeah, I want to remind folks that when you donate monthly, if you become a monthly sustainer at the beginning, I think at the $10 level, you get a Go Local card, which is just one of the greatest things around. It's good at 660 different local businesses here.
0: That's a lot.
1: And 20% of the proceeds that the Go Local card generates goes to our local schools. And they've so far they've generated $320,000, which is super awesome.
0: Wow.
1: And oh, too, I want to remind folks that when you donate at the $75 level, like a one-time contribution, you get our annual shirt for the Fall Fun Drive. And
0: that's
1: this year,
0: right. Nice design.
1: It was designed by Spencer Beals, and it's got these two really cool kind of mischievous squirrels fighting, yes, over a mic. And it's a really fun, whimsical shirt.
0: Yes.
1: And
0: you get
1: one
0: it
1: of my
0: in
1: favorites.
0: Two colors, two different
1: oh,
0: colors.
1: Oh, you do?
0: This
1: oh,
0: year.
1: Yeah, no, oh, yeah?
0: Yeah.
1: What, is it black
0: One's
1: and white?
0: One's like a cyan, which is like a particular type of blue. And the other one is a green.
1: Oh, wow.
0: So you've got those two choices. And you can make that choice on the particular color and sizes right as you make the donation online. So, yeah.
1: That's awesome.
0: I think it is, too. Let's play another little something, something for my babies. And I'm going to play That's Why I'm Here by... hold on. I got to make sure I try to pronounce that name correctly. Because some of y'all just be doing the most. Okay? Leisha Miguel Miggs. Mm-hmm. And the song is That's Why I'm Here, right? So let's do that.

0: That's Why I'm Here by Leisha. Oh yeah, oh yeah. I knew you enjoyed that, because I did. So we're going to have a couple more words from Mr. Nathan Duvall of Lucid Pilot Show on noon, between noon and 2 p.m. on Wednesdays. And he's here with me as my guest, so he's going to say a few words, and then I'm going to get into meditation.
1: It's just been a pleasure. I want to thank you very much for letting me be your pitch partner today.
0: Yay!
1: It's great to see you. And
0: it's always good to see you.
1: Yeah, we've done a lot for each other. We've had to move. We've had to babysit for each other. We've had a lot. I thank you for helping me raise my my son. And that's. Folks, this is one of the reasons why you want to log on to ashfullfm.org right now.
0: Absolutely.
1: Click on that donate button and figure out what works for your budget, because we are a reflection of you. We are a working little society that, you know, just like everywhere, doesn't always agree, but finds a way to find some kind of common ground and do things together. And me and Valerie here are a perfect example of that. We've gone through all sorts of life's trials in the last 5 or 6 years, and we've been there for each other. And this is something you can do. Come on down and visit us, because this is a great place, especially if you're new to Asheville.
0: Absolutely.
1: And you want to become part of the community and volunteer. You don't have to be a DJ. There's all sorts of different responsibilities that you can take on here. Yeah. And that's a great reason why you would want to log on to ashfullfm.org right now and figure out if you want to become like a monthly sustainer or a one-time donation for $75. Like we mentioned, you get that really cool t-shirt, and you're entered into the drawing to go see Mannequin Pussy on the 30th of Rocktober. There's all kinds of cool things going on. We are a reflection of you,
0: your community. And yes, we are. All right, my hunties. We're going to do a little journeying. Thank you, Nathan, for coming out. And we'll hope to have you on the show again soon.
1: Okay? Thank you. I can't wait.
0: Be awesome. So hang with me a little minute. And we're going to go into our meditation real quick. We're listening to Michael Kim and Michael Kim Sheng. And his song is Through the Veil. Okay. And let me guide you in.

You're now listening to High Priestess Super Vixen. We're going to take a quick little journey together, okay? We're in this state where many of us are leaving an aspect of this world behind. We're not in the afterworld. We're still in our physical bodies. Many of us are ready for a new expression of life. And what we've decided to do is walk right out of this reality, right into another one. We met up on the side of a highway. Each one of us sees the visions on both sides differently. Some of us see beautiful swamplands. The others of us see beautiful meadows. Some of us see a clean city. And we're walking together in one direction alongside this highway. And we feel connected to one another. We feel something greater than we've ever experienced before in our lives. Unity, fairness, good health. We feel loved, supported, and one. As you walk forward, we're envisioning the world we really want to be. We're not hungry. We're not tired. We're exhilarating and at peace. And I'm gonna pull back. We all stopped and turned our backs towards the highway and look off into the world that we wanna see. We all see something different, but we all agree in beauty and peace. And we feel connected. And we held hands to hands. Some of you have tears running from your eyes, feeling this peace you've always wanted. Feel this love and know that you're loved. And we're going to do this journey again at another time from other places. So the tempo is going to change. I'm going to let you do what you must with that moment, but it's going to be jarring because we're going to change tempos. I love you dearly. Make me proud. Make a donation. And one, 2, 3, ciao.

0: 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This is the Asheville Community News Hour, and I'm News Team Correspondent Lance Geyer. 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And on today's edition of the AFM News Hour, we'll get what's new in the Western North Carolina Health and Policy Initiative podcast. You'll hear a news story from the Al Jazeera News Network. You'll hear this week's edition of Political Alchemy and more. But first, let's take a look at this week's headlines. And in local news, Asheville Police have officially named Jackie Steep as the permanent police chief. Asheville has officially named Jackie Steep as the city's permanent police chief. Steep has been in the Asheville Police Department since 2005 and has served as interim chief for the past year. The city says that the national search focused on leadership experience and a plan for the department's next chapter. And Asheville marks 2 years since Hurricane Helene as recovery continues. This week has marked 2 years since Helene devastated Western North Carolina, and the Asheville City Council used its September 22nd meeting to review the city's recovery work and what remains unfinished. The city presented an overview of accomplishments and remaining recovery and resilience projects, as Asheville continues spending federal disaster recovery money on infrastructure, housing, and other community needs. Nearly 99% of Helene-damaged roads in WNC have now reopened, but major projects still remain. The North Carolina Department of Transportation says that 16,001 of the 16,018 Helene-related road incidents it is tracking to now fully open, but several major repairs are still years away from completion. One damaged section of US 176 between Saluda and Tryon is now expected to remain closed until 2029. Asheville prepares for a major update to its city services app. The city says a redesigned Asheville app is expected to go live the week of September 28th. The update is intended to bring the app into compliance with accessibility standards, although one notable feature is going away. Residents will no longer be able to see the other service request in the area. Existing iPhone users will receive updates automatically, while some Android users may need to go to download the app again. And Asheville Biltmore Championship puts the city on the national golf map. The inaugural Biltmore Championship wrapped this week at Biltmore, with Greenville, South Carolina native Jacob Bridgman winning by 2 shots for his second PGA Tour title since the 2026 season. Bridgman came 5 shots behind, entering the final round, and pulled ahead with an eagle and a run of birdies. And in state news, Wake County has approved controversial Wake-Med-Autorum merger. Wake County commissioners voted 5-2 this week to allow proposed merger between Wake Med and Atrium Health to move forward. The vote followed protest and a tense public debate over what combination could mean health care access, competition, and the future of Wake Med, which is the county's public hospital system. And environmental groups accused Chalmers of continuing PFAS contamination. And environment advocates in North Carolina are accusing Chalmers of failing to meet pollution limits and established under 2016 agreement covering PFAS contamination. Cape Fear River Watch says groundwater contamination remains above required limits, keeping the long-running debate over forever chemicals and Cape Fear River watershed active. And the UNC System Investment Fund sees major growth tied to part with SpaceX. The University of North Carolina's endowment grew by nearly 40% last year, with a significant portion of the increase connected to an investment in SpaceX. The UNC Investment Fund first invested into the company in 2009, and SpaceX's public offering this year dramatically changed the value of this investment. And a lawsuit challenges North Carolina's new absentee ballot procedures. A coalition of groups has filed a lawsuit seeking to block new absentee ballot procedures approved by the North Carolina State Board of Elections. The case challenges how absentee ballots will be processed under these new rules, putting election administration back before the courts as North Carolina prepares for a heated 2026 election season. And in national news, major nor'easter brings flooding and power outages to the Northeast. A powerful nor'easter is hitting the East Coast, bringing strong winds, coastal flooding, and power outages from the Mid-Atlantic into New England, New York, and New Jersey, and they have been among the hardest hit areas, with officials warning residents about dangerous coastal conditions and significant travel disruptions. And the Trump administration moves to cancel nearly $1 billion in spending approved by Congress. The Trump administration has announced this week that it is canceling nearly $1 billion in federal spending that Congress has previously approved. The move is drawing attention because it involves the administration using a rarely invoked authority to rescind congressional appropriations, setting up another dispute between the White House and lawmakers over control of federal spending. And the Justice Department asked courts to dismiss the lawsuit over White House media restrictions. The Justice Department is defending the Trump administration's restrictions on access to several major news organizations, asking the federal court to reject the lawsuit challenging the policy. The case concerns the White House's decision to restrict access for CNN, MS Now, and Politico, with the administration arguing that restrictions are within its authority and the news organizations are challenging them. And U.S. drought remains widespread in one of the hottest summers on record. Federal climate officials say that the contiguous United States experienced the warmest June through August period on record. Alongside below normal precipitation across large areas, drought now covers nearly half of this country, and exceptionally low water levels in major western reserves are now continuing to affect severe wildfire seasons. And in international news, the United States and Iran remain far apart as Trump rejects the latest Iranian proposal. Diplomatic efforts between the United States and Iran has continued around the United Nations General Assembly this week, but two sides remain divided over the conditions for negotiations. President Trump said Saturday that he rejected Iran's latest proposal, while the U.S. officials said indirect discussions through mediators were continuing. Iran has linked reopening the Strait of Hormuz and resuming nuclear talks to changes in the U.S.'s blockade and sanctions. Russia and Ukraine trade another wave of deadly attacks. Russia and Ukrainian forces have exchanged another heavy wave of drone and missile attacks this week. Russian strikes killed people in several Ukrainian regions, while Ukrainian continued to target Russian oil and industrial infrastructure. The escalation comes as Ukrainian President Vladimir Zelensky seeks additional international support and talks about ending the war. And the United States and China are navigating another major round of tensions over Taiwan, trade, and technology. Ahead of and following meetings between President Trump and the Chinese president, Chinese officials have pressed Washington over weapons sales in Taiwan, while U.S. officials have reiterated that commitments involving Taiwan and other Asian allies. And that about does it for this week's headline.
1: Hi, this is Alistair Pullman, sports correspondent to Asheville FM. And this past week was a sad week for sled hockey, but a joyous one, even though three of U.S. Team USA sled hockey players

0: there's beside Steve Cash, who retired right before the Beijing Paralympics, with saying that one of Jin Lee's most accomplished pieces was shutting out the entirety of the Beijing 2022 Paralympics. And I am so excited to see what happens next in his career. And overall, I absolutely love Jin Lee. Then we head to the captain, the longest interning captain in U.S. history, Josh Pauls, who has been part of the team since their five-time gold Paralympic run. And it is super exciting to see how successful he has been in the international route of sled hockey. And I am so excited to see what happens next for him as well. He has helped this team to become what it is now, and to become the defining moment of sled hockey. And it will be sad to see him as one of the greatest captains in U.S. sled hockey history, and honestly of all U.S. hockey overall. And I'm just excited that he is retiring with so much accomplishments, and I am just so excited for his retirement. He definitely earns it. And one other person that is retiring is Kevin McKee, who's been one of the best scorers in U.S., who's supported our team when we have needed him most. And I am just super proud of him for the athlete that he has become. He has been such a support for this Team USA for these four games and that he has been a part of. And it is so important to acknowledge his impact on the team. And it is super sad to see him go, and to honestly see all of these three players go. I remember when Steve Cash abruptly, but honorably retired as the main goalie for Team USA. It was sad, but I am so excited to see what he has done, and so for these athletes as well. And I think we always forget about what happens after retirement, because for a lot of athletes, including myself, sport is all we think about. And it is such an important thing to think about what happens next in our lives, because like, we work so hard to be at our peak performance, and it is just so exciting to see what comes next for these three athletes. And I'm so excited to see what comes next for Team USA, because I know even without these three key players that we've come to know and love, that we are going to be on top. And I am so excited to be there to see them and see Team USA. Thank you so much for listening in. This is Alistair Pullman, sports correspondent to Asheville FM, and I will see you next week. Thank you so much.
1: 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I'm News Team Correspondent Lance Geyer, and I'm here with Maddie from WeCount. How are you today?

0: good. How are you doing, Lance?
1: I'm good. And so could you tell me about what WeCount is and what you guys represent?
0: Yeah, so WeCount is a worker center based in Homestead in Miami-Dade County that was founded in 2006. And so over the last 20 years, we've organized construction workers, agricultural workers, domestic workers, and day laborers. And we're currently running a campaign to support nursery workers, in particular, the folks who grow and cultivate our houseplants.
1: Gotcha. And so what does it mean to support farm and nursery workers? Like, what are the issues facing them? And why do you think this is an important issue?
0: Yeah. So in the houseplant industry, it's predominantly a women immigrant workforce, folks from indigenous communities in Central America and from the Caribbean, from countries like Haiti. And folks are, experiencing a lack of protections from extreme heat. Folks are earning poverty wages, not being protected from toxic pesticide exposure, experiencing harassment, discrimination, retaliation in the workplace. And so our organization seeks to win dignified working conditions for folks that make the houseplant industry possible. This is a really large industry. It's worth $50 billion. And about 80% of the houseplants that are sold across the United States are actually grown in Florida. And so when folks go to a big box retailer or garden center in states like North Carolina or Texas, California, New York, Chicago, chances are those plants were produced by immigrant workers in Florida. And so our campaign seeks to, both elevate the conditions in the houseplant industry and make known the solution that workers are asking for right now.
1: Right. And so correct me if I'm wrong, but to me, it kind of sounds like a unionized, like you want to kind of unionize and have the stable workers' rights for garden workers like every other union has.
0: Yeah. So, there's a lot of complications when it comes to winning protections for agricultural workers, because unlike other sectors, agricultural workers aren't protected by federal labor law. And so in the same way that folks in other industries can form a union without retaliation from their employer, that's not true for agricultural workers. And so WeCount's Planting Justice Program seeks to offer a way for agricultural workers to still fight for and win those types of protections despite being not protected by federal labor law, if that makes sense.
1: Yeah, totally. That makes sense. And so what makes it outside of that? What makes it difficult for farm and nursery workers to get these protections? Like, why is it just now coming around?
0: Yeah, I think there's a lot of conditions that make it difficult for folks to, one, speak up about their conditions, and then two, figure out a way to win dignified working protections. Mm-hmm. And there's a lot of different reasons for that. Part of it is there's this toxic competitive culture in the plant nurseries where workers are actually pitted against each other. And so there's an incentive to not speak up about your conditions, to not talk to your coworkers. You're often reprimanded if you're found to be speaking to your coworker, especially if in a native language. And all that is intentional because, the supervisors, the managers, the bosses, they recognize that once folks actually have the ability to come together, they'll quickly realize that the conditions are not isolated. It's a shared experience. And we know from history when folks come together and recognize that shared experience and people begin to organize, our power is strong and often a lot stronger than those who don't want us to have these types of protections in our lives and in our workplaces. And so I would say that's part of it. And then, we're living in a time where issues of workers' rights, of housing rights, of economic justice are entangled with immigrant rights as well. Mm-hmm. And the really violent affronts we're seeing across the country. And so this is a multi-layered issue in a lot of ways that folks are confronting all at once.
1: Yeah, totally. And so for this big of a project, what's WeCount's kind of step-by-step process you guys do? Do you identify a farmer nursery specifically and then go, let's work with them, get that done, and then move to the next? Or what's kind of the game plan for you?
0: Yeah, so on Valentine's Day of this year, we launched a campaign called Planting Justice, mm-hmm. which seeks to transform the houseplant industry. Instead of thinking about, you know, one-off nurseries and work sites, we're learning a lot from, or have learned a lot from, the Coalition of Immokalee Workers and the work that they did to transform the tomato industry in Florida through their Fair Food Program, which now covers 90% of tomato fields in the state. Wow. Where folks have like access to the protections that they know they need. And so we're seeking to do the same in the houseplant industry. And the way that we do that is by calling on major growers and retailers to enforce a worker-informed code of conduct that sets standards around all the conditions that I mentioned earlier. So around heat, around pay, safety, and other protections in the workplace. And the first company that we're calling on is a major nursery called Costa Farms. They're headquartered in Homestead. They're at the top of this industry. They make, you know, upwards of $800 million a year. And the workers who sustain their success deserve protections in the workplace. And so we're asking them to join the Planting Justice Program to set the standard for others in the industry. You know, as the supposed leaders, we believe that Costa Farms has the power to do the right thing. And yeah, despite being headquartered in Homestead, Costa has operations across the southeastern United States. So they're also positioned as a leader outside of Florida, which makes them, you know, in our view, a really strong candidate to be the first major growers to join the program.
1: Totally. And so you guys just had a demonstration up here in WNC against Costa on Tuesday, right? Correct me if I'm wrong.
0: But... Yeah, we had an action.
1: Nice. And how did that go?
0: It went well. So in June, a couple months ago, WeCount launched a petition that was like the first public call asking Costa to join the Planting Justice Program. And over the last couple of months, we've collected nearly 3,000 petition signatures. Yeah. And so the efforts on Tuesday, on September 8th, were to deliver those petitions to each of Costa Farms' nurseries across the southeastern United States. So we cohered groups of people in Homestead, in Apopka, Florida, Asheville, North Carolina, Trenton, South Carolina, and Rapidan, Virginia, to deliver those petitions as folks representing, you know, community, labor, faith organizations, other workers who wanted to stand in solidarity with plant nursery workers. And yeah, the action in Western North Carolina went really well. We had a group of about 15 of us head to Costa Farms to deliver the petitions, where those petitions were accepted. And the folks who received us said that they would pass along our message to Costa Farms headquarters. And so today, Friday, a couple days later, we haven't heard back from Costa's headquarters, but we're hopeful that these actions across the United States were a demonstration that, you know, it's not just folks in Homestead, Florida, where our base is, where they're headquartered, that are calling on them to do the right thing. It's communities where they have operations that are, you know, aware of the crisis in the industry and believe that they have a responsibility to respond to it.
1: So do you hope this action will inspire others to kind of do the same thing?
0: Yeah, 1,000%. Mm-hmm. And, you know, we're starting to see that. I think people are asking right now for, you know, action to take, for things to stand in solidarity with. And the Planting Justice Campaign is offering that. And so, like, folks in Western North Carolina, you know, are willing and ready for the next step. Same in South Carolina, Central Florida, and Virginia. And so we're really hopeful that this is just the beginning of, you know, a growing campaign and a growing movement that, eventually will bring Costa to the table to join the program as well.
1: Great. And so if you don't mind me asking, what challenges is it from an organization standpoint to get farm workers to decide what issues need to be focused on, but also just be willing to do this?
0: Yeah, I think it's a lot of the same challenges that I mentioned earlier around just like culture in the workplace, around, you know, the multi-layered issues that people are experiencing. But when it comes to you know, actually like bringing together nursery workers, you have to take time to build trust. And so the folks who are part of WeCount Space have been members of our base for years now. We've had a really long history of trying to win protections alongside our workers. And in 2024, after a campaign that sought to win heat protections, unfortunately was preempted by the Florida State Legislature, we saw it as an opportunity to work with our base to think about what a new strategy could be. And so that's when, you know, we started doing the research on the houseplant industry. We had our members survey their coworkers in nurseries across South Florida and actually come together to understand what the crisis in the industry is. Yeah. And it quickly became illuminated that, you know, despite this like industry kind of having this like forward facing, like really beautiful aesthetic, you know, people love having plants in their homes. We learned alongside our members that there's this hidden crisis behind it that, you know, that makes that beauty possible. And so when folks start to realize that, and again, people start to recognize shared conditions, it's, yeah, people want to come together to figure out what a solution is. And we did exactly that. And those members were also the same folks that drafted the code of conduct that were asking Costa Farms to join and pledge to enforce.
1: Nice. And so have you seen any pushback from local governments or anything?
0: Yeah, so that that campaign that I mentioned, WeCount launched in 2021, so a couple years ago, called Que Calor, which means like how hot in Spanish. And that campaign was specifically an attempt to get local government to offer protections, in particular protections against extreme heat for outdoor workers in Miami-Dade County. Because, you know, believe it or not, folks are outside in 9,500 plus degree temperatures without access to water, shade, and rest. And so this was an effort to make sure that, you know, construction workers, agriculture workers, landscapers, roofers, painters, people who are outside have access to these protections. And it unanimously passed the first committee hearing at the county level, which was a really great win for the organization. And in between that and when the final decision was to be heard, the Florida State Legislature, alongside big agriculture, big sugar, big construction, preempted any local legislation that would enforce protections around heat. And so even though there was appetite at the county level to pass, you know, a law like this, because of, you know, industry influence and lobbying, those efforts were quickly thwarted. And so, yeah, there's been, you know, a mix of pushback for sure over the last couple of years and, you know, WeCount's efforts to win these types of protections. But we're hopeful that the Planting Justice Program is something that people across different lines want to unite on because, you know, it's not just it's not just workers who are calling for this right now. It's consumers, it's allies, it's communities of faith and labor. And, you know, we believe that people are going to recognize that nursery workers, they deserve, you know, dignity and respect in the workplace.
1: Totally. And so if you don't mind me asking, with you being shut down through legislature, does that ever feel discouraging or does it just kind of revitalize?
0: You know, it's definitely discouraging when those types of losses happen. Mm-hmm. But I think, you know, those circumstances are always an opportunity to shift strategy and to actually see like the positive in something. And that's exactly what WeCount did after the preemption in 2024. That's what sort of like catapulted the shift in strategy to instead think about how do we go to the employers, the major growers, and the retailers who are at the top of this supply chain to enforce standards in the workplace as people who have, you know, the most direct control over the conditions. And in a lot of ways, I guess, you know, maybe that shift wouldn't have happened. And so there's always an opportunity to think about, you know, what's next in those moments of discouragement, which is, I think, really important to, you know, maintaining hope in these times.
1: Totally. And so what changes are you hoping to see in the next few years?
0: Yeah, I mean, I guess for starters, it'd be great to see Costa Farms join the Planting Justice Program. You know, they're the leaders of this industry, and if they're the first to join, it would certainly set the standards for others to follow their lead. And I think, you know, outside of that, based on, you know, what we learned from programs like the Fair Food Program and the work of the Coalition of Immokalee Workers, it's communities like the ones we're starting to build in Western North Carolina that are going to help us bring a company like Costa Farms to make that decision. And so in the next couple of years, I'd love to see, you know, folks who are allied to this campaign continue to grow in numbers, and people continue to come together to think about, like, what we can do as a community to support and to listen to the leadership of nursery workers in this moment.
1: Right. And so people are listening right now and want to help out. How can they help WeCount?
0: Yeah. So that petition that I mentioned is still open. We really encourage people to continue to sign it and let Costa Farms know and their leadership that we want them to join the program. And that petition can be accessed at bit.ly/Costa-join. And then outside of that, on our website, which is we-count.org, there's a way to join our solidarity program, which is a good way to get in touch with us if you're wanting to, you know, think together about how we can take more action and follow up on the work that folks carried out on the 8th with the petition delivery.
1: Gotcha. Well, thank you so much for being here today.
0: Yeah, thanks so much for having me.
1: 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This next segment is from Asheville FM show Political Alchemy. 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
2: Okay, we're going to get this started off, and you know it's a fun drive, so y'all need to go ahead and donate while we're talking to the sheriff of Buncombe County. I can say I'm proud to know the sheriff. I've known the sheriff for a long time. I think he used to babysit me when I was at... No, I think we're probably about... We might be around the same age, but... Sheriff Quentin Miller, and you know, he's been here with 2018, and he's right now we have we're in the middle of a election for midterms, and he will be running for the midterms this year against Gary Parish. Okay, Gary Parish will be here on October 9th. You know, we asked everybody to come on, and I got lucky this time. I had both candidates say that they would be here, and I'm proud right now to have Sheriff Miller in here on our opening fund drive. This is I've been trying to figure out a way to get you on here for a long time, and DJ Lion Tree, he got us hooked up with this and everything, so he did all the work to coordinate and make this possible. Oh, you got everybody pulling in. Are you ready to get this thing started up? Well, I would like to say welcome, Sheriff Miller. I hope you're doing all right today. Good deal, good deal. I was wondering, just tell me, tell us a little bit about yourself so we can, because I know we have a time constraint.
3: Okay.
2: If you just give us a little background and why you are doing what you do to serve the people of Buncombe County.
3: Okay. I'll start by saying some folks have been with me and know me since 2018. When Buncombe County chose to take a chance on a homegrown guy, and that's me. Yeah, they took a chance on me. and graduated from Asheville High School in 1981. That time I joined the United States Army as a military policeman. Then I came back home and I spent 25 years with the Asheville Police Department. And so that's really a short bio about me. But I would just tell you that this is different by it being my home. And I start telling people about, I want to be honest with them, right? Because this office demands that you be honest. And so I would like to say that since being in office, it's been some challenging times, been difficult times. And I bring up this only because I like to speak to, it's very touching, but I think about George Floyd and how George Floyd's situation changed this country as well as this state and this county about what our thoughts were about law enforcement and how we now must have real truth, meaning real conversations about how we treat people. And so back in 2018, when I first started, you know, this journey, I talked about a community of we. I talked about how we must do this as a community, how we must help each other. It's like a neighbor. I talked about how we must understand that this is not us versus them or the community versus law enforcement. It's how do we do this together? And in doing so, a lot of other things have happened in these last 7 years. And, you know, I think again about COVID. You know, when COVID came, we started asking ourselves, man, how is it that we're supposed to keep our community safe? How do we do it? Right? And COVID was different. And when we thought we figured some things out, here came Helene. And then, when Helene hit us, we're still dealing with some of the effects of Helene. And when we're dealing with those, we have to start asking ourselves again about our community. What Helene taught us and showed us is that we must work together. We must build up this to be as one. And in doing so, it starts telling us how we care about each other. And so for me, it draws a fine line about, you know, how do we care for each other in times of needs, in times of struggle. And I would say to you today that we're in this time frame again, that we are in a struggle to do things the right way. Not only because it's the way to do it, because think about this. In our current jail, we have 524 beds. Right now, we have probably 550 people in our jail, which means it's more people in our jail than we normally would have the capacity to handle. Of that 550 people, approximately 232 of those folks have mental health issues. Mental health issues. And so the other over 100 has substance use issues. And so I started asking myself, and I would like people to think about this, what are jails really meant for?
4: That part.
3: Right?
2: Wow.
3: What we are now doing here in Western North Carolina is we have the largest facility that houses people with mental health and substance use. It's called the Buncombe County Detention Facility. So this is what we need to start thinking about is what do? With people who are sick. And the answer is we incarcerate them. And as you look at this, you'll see that a lot of the crimes that they have committed are trespassing, shoplifting, loitering. Think about that for a second. Shoplifting, trespassing, loitering. So the jail intent is to keep people who are maybe a threat to the community. It's also to hold people to ensure that they come to court. And so when we start having these conversations, I go back to George Floyd. I go back to COVID. I go back to Helene. That's a storm. Those are diseases. This is a challenge. This is a challenge that we must not deal with. And now when I start looking at, you know, they asked me, and I'm just going to be honest with you. They asked me a lot of times about what can we do, mm-hmm. right? And it bothers me because a lot of times I don't have the answer. What I will tell you, jail is not the answer. We must come up with programs and ways of taking care of people. And some of this is this for me, because my opponent and other people may say, hey, listen, that's soft on crime. Mm-mm. What I'm going to tell you is that's smart on crime, right? It's smart because we're now trying to help people where they are. We're trying to help them get beyond where they are. And I don't know about you, but I will tell you that I have not lived a perfect life.
4: Amen.
3: I made mistakes along the way. And by the grace of God, I've been able to, you know, recover and move forward through those. Mm. And if it was not for certain people in my life, I don't know that I sit here today. And when we start thinking about how we can help people, we got to find solutions. And one of the last things I'll leave or say, and I'll leave it up, you know, I'll be welcoming of any other questions you may have. But me and my wife fostered over 100 kids.
2: Wow.
3: And when I think about that, you know, we start thinking about how we help them, right? Sometime a word, a little guidance is how we help them get through. And I'm here to tell you that now in Buncombe County, we need help, right? And then it moves me to the final comment I'm going to make, and it's about immigration.
2: You answered the question. You'll be answering the question okay. I was going to ask. I was going to ask you a question about immigration because we have a couple of questions set up for you. And I was going to ask, so go ahead and answer that, and I'll leave you alone.
3: Okay.
5: And also just welcoming in Sister Nakonda Garcia of Change the Rubric. We're here with Sheriff Quentin Miller and his campaign manager, Sister Beverly. We're here with Brother Russell, Political Alchemy, kicking it each and every Friday, 8 to 10 a.m. And it's the kickoff of Community Radio's Fun Drive. So critical to do what you can, even if it's just a good thought, for this community radio station so we can continue to bring you the voices of the people. And when you hear Sheriff Quentin Miller speak, you hear authenticity, humility, strength, vision, and honesty. Think about it. He says, we don't know what all the solutions are. We need the people to come together and collaborate to support the new ideas. That's what we're here doing. We give thanks. I'm DJ Leyentree. Big up DJ Russell, Political Alchemy in the house.
2: Oh, well, thank you. And I want to say welcome to you all for coming in. I'm going to set these mics up, and I want everybody to introduce themselves. Then we'll get to the question, if that's okay.
3: Okay.
2: Because I know we're on a time schedule. There you are. You're hot. So if y'all introduce yourselves, please.
6: I'm Beverly Miller. I'm cousin to our Sheriff Quentin Miller, and I assist with his campaign. Thank you.
7: I'm Nakonda Garcia, Asheville native. I am a consultant, do leadership development and organizational development. I also am leading our Asheville Black Town Halls pretty soon. And I do a lot of community work, and I'm a mom.
2: Okay. Well, welcome. And thank you all for coming. I'm honored to have you all here, everybody. Thank you. We're on the time schedule. So whoever would like to ask the first question, we'll go from there. That way I can get everybody and honor your time.
7: Okay. I guess I'll go. I had the pleasure of working with Sheriff Miller tangentially for a while as a pretrial release manager. And so I'm curious, that was a while ago. I'm curious what type of internal structures pose as a challenge to you as sheriff. When I was there, like, there's a longevity of people who have been in the system for a long time or employed in the system. The systems themselves and the laws are one thing, but then when it comes to the internal structures, the things that you can change, there's still some dynamics there. And I wonder how that is going for you.
3: It is really special. This is special for me because to see you again. And wow. He said that when you came, I would recognize you, and I do definitely recognize you. So to answer your question, though, I think there's a couple things that I would like to, you know, have opportunity to speak on. I started out earlier by stating how coming in office in 2018, and over the last 7 years, things that have really affected me, one of which I stated was this George Floyd thing situation. And the reason I bring that up is that George Floyd made us to start looking at law enforcement truthfully, mm-hmm. right? And when we start looking at it truthfully and being honest, we now know that law enforcement has and still needs room for improvement. One of the things I talked about was a duty to intervene. Mm-hmm. And so that's something that I put in place that now if you see something that's occurring that's wrong, you're to say something, you're to do something. Mm-hmm. If not, we should hold you accountable to that as if you were the one doing it. So when we think back to George Floyd, we've seen several officers, if you will, in my opinion, that had opportunity to say or do something to stop this and they chose not to. Mm-hmm. Mm-hmm. And so I think that's, I bring that forward to our community. I bring that forth to the fact that, you know, we talked about foster care, but I want to do one thing more. And one thing more, I would like to start thinking about what can we do as a community in our community, because we constantly talk about the gang violence, and people don't like the term gang, or they want to say gun violence. And so the bottom line is, those are our babies.
7: Mm-hmm. Right.
3: Okay. And when we start doing that, you know, people like making a lot of different excuses, you know, because the parent says, you know, I can't do this because a lot of our kids are coming from homes with one parent. Mm-hmm. And so we like to say that that's an excuse. The school says that it's not their problem because it's not their child, although they spend about 8 hours a day, you know, under them. And then our community, for whatever reason, you know, we hear the term, I like saying community we, but we talk about how does a family, you know, the village, how does the village raise? And so my question now is, where is our village, right? And so when we start saying, where is our village, I would like to use the sheriff's office as being part of that village. That how do we now use the office of sheriff to better serve our community? We have to find other ways than putting people in jail, mm-hmm. than arresting them.
7: Amen.
3: And when we go about doing that, we have to come with the understanding that law enforcement does not have all the answers. Because if we did, we'd have already done it.
7: Mm-hmm.
3: So part of this is how do we as a community come together? How do we work together to solve our issues? And again, I'm just simply say gun violence is one of them. But I also could tell you or talk to you about homelessness. I could talk to you about the fentanyl that's killing our people. Mm-hmm. And when I say killing them, it goes back to this mental health thing again. And so how do we as a community address these issues? And again, I think it begins with us understanding that law enforcement is just a part of this. Mm-hmm. We're not the ones with all the answers. And if we can include our community, I believe, and I look at Helene, and I'll just be honest with you again. I had neighbors where I live I didn't even know, right? But Helene, those are the people, when I was out in the community, those are the people, my community, my neighbors are the ones who took care of my wife, my family, because I was out here taking care of the community. And so it's the same theory, the same template that I think we should be using. How do we do this as a community? We have several opportunities in our community that we haven't even tapped into.
7: Mm-hmm.
3: But we have to give people the opportunity and a chance to do that. Because if not, and I hate doing it, but I'm going to do it. This is not about money. This is about people. And when we have opportunities, we cannot start with the dollar sign. Right? We have to start with how do we help each other as the neighbors, because during the lean, no one asked how much it costs to get a bottle of water. They brought it to you. Mm-hmm. No one asked you about what the cost would be if I brought you a meal or prepared a meal for you. They brought it. So my question is, we have gun violence going on. We have mental health situations going on. Why do we start the conversation with how much money do we have?
5: Nakonda, can you come in with some solutions that you're aware of? This is a beautiful expression by Sheriff Quentin Miller here on 103.3 Asheville FM on the beginning of Fund Drive Day. Every mickle make a muckle, so even if you can just give $10, please do. Sister Nakonda, continue with us, please.
7: So you made some great points, Sheriff Miller. From where I sit, a couple of other roles I have is, I know the importance of being exposed to other alternatives. I'm an Asheville native, and I know sometimes people that come that are not from here come with different solutions because they've been exposed to different things, and that's not always welcomed. Mm-hmm. But I'm one of, if we learned and exposed ourselves locally and globally to other alternative systems that are doing things differently, it gives us the opportunity to dream bigger, adopt what we can within the confines that we have. So one of the things that I do is experiential learning. I've hosted international students, mainly from Germany and Spain. I have a program under my consultant firm called Big A Little A, where I go to Atlanta and see what they're doing. We have relationship and we want to do some cross-pollination projects. And two things come to mind. So Noelle Nickel, who is she is the executive director of the North Carolina Center for Alternatives to the Death Penalty, calls the legal system the criminal punishment system, not the criminal justice system. And I agree with that. And here's why. One of my students who I hosted, Nikolai, who actually just wrote an article in Envoy magazine and did the podcast. We had him when he was 17. He's 25 now, studying international policy. When I asked him about his criminal justice system and what jail was like there, he said it's rare that people go to jail. They don't have, like, they don't exercise the death penalty because it's more of a reformatory practice. They have a completely different structure. And I thought, wow, why can't we do something like that? But when we worked at, when I worked at the county in pretrial release, I know there's a such thing as mandatory minimums. There are different barriers, but what can we do within those barriers? So for example, in Atlanta, a dude named Gary Davis has a partnership with the courts where instead of sending kids to jail, they go through his program. And it's a reformatory program and it's a civic engagement program. And so how can we bring some of those things into our system with what we have to work with? And then on a systemic level, how do we get advocates to go to a state level to change some of these practices? But I know some of them are federal practices too, but it takes that civic engagement to be present to change the big structures. But there are some things that we can change in our, within our sphere of influence. And the other thing is, I'm on the Community Investment Committee and the United for Youth Committee of Asheville and Buncombe County. I've been highly engaged with them. I love the mission and the changes that they're trying to make. And one of the things that I think is the most prevalent prevalent sources of the outcomes that we see with our youth is the punishment system that's being used in the schools. And that's what I'm advocating to change. I'm on the advocacy committee, too. I'm like, we got to change that. Because I've seen it with my two young kids. I have two kids. And I see how easily they can end up with in-school suspensions and things that take them out of the classroom that ends up with them being socially ostracized, one, and then falling behind in school.
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4: Hello, Asheville. My name is Forrest, and I'm a news correspondent with Asheville FM. This month, Asheville Poverty Initiative, which operates the 12 Baskets Cafe in West Asheville, is looking to fill its executive director position and is taking applications. Ben Williamson, who did a wonderful job during the past decade, has left 12 Baskets with a good community of volunteers, staff, friends of all walks that are ready to continue forward with a new head at the helm. Start this journey by coming down to 12 Baskets for coffee and lunch and touching base with the community. 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We look forward to meeting you. 12 Baskets is a food recyclery that picks up fresh food daily before it goes to waste and serves it up hot and free during lunch hours Monday, Tuesday, Thursdays, and Fridays, 11 to 1. Coffee at 9. Their free food pantry starts at 11 on Monday and Fridays. Outside of cafe hours are several groups that happen, like a creative writing group on Fridays, Spencer Bill's Sketchbook Club, music circles, and a variety of teaching classes and info sessions. The Asheville Tool Library is in need to fill volunteer positions, and there are many different ways to be a part of the library and all that's going on there. The Tool Library is an awesome volunteer-run community that offers a wide range of tools you can check out for up to a week at a time, a unique variety of workshops, and many different positions that you may find fulfilling for you. From front of house librarian, maintenance and repair department, leading workshops, community garden, committees, fundraising, there are all sorts of opportunities for folks to take a part in. I love going out there when I can and finding something to do. This week on September 17th at 8 p.m., Planet Rudy is going to be on our Asheville Live Music Sessions. This will be fun. He is a huge internet sensation and musician, local to Asheville but known around the world with his 10-foot-tall purple wizard hat and catchy videos. His message is positive and he's very entertaining. Check him out on Instagram and TikTok. Then tune in this Thursday on 103.3 for the interview and his music. Our own DJ Evie from the New Wave and News Team will be hosting this segment. Mural 101 kicks off this October. 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Place, the Rad Rendezvous Studios at 87 Robert Street in Asheville. You can go to the studios now and go out back and see the really big mural they did on the whole back wall that the kids did this summer. For info and registration, go to jgilmoreart.com. He will also be offering an adult mural class coming up soon as well. And they're also already, I believe they're already classes in the spring that are being scheduled. 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DJ Evie and myself will be hosting this show. Thanks, Asheville, for supporting us in the past, present, and future. 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
1: 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I'm News Team Correspondent Lance Geyer, and I'm back again to remind you about the Asheville FM Fall Membership and Fun Drive. 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
8: 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We've got Angel Dust with Agnostic Front, Step to This, and Killing Floor at Eulogy. 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Sailor Brothers Jamgrass at French Broad Brewery. Nikki Talley is at Fleetwood's. 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Belmont at Asheville Music Hall. Good Goat at the One Stop. Cherry Cheeks, Tent, Lion Country Ferrari, Rude Television are all at Static Age Records. Noah G. Fowler is at the Double Crown. Old Time Jam at Jack of the Wood. Latin Night at One World Brewing West. Geese with Gwennifer Raymond at Hellbender. The OCs with Bridget Dawson are coming to the Orange Peel October 27th. Beck is at Thomas Wolfe Auditorium October 28th. And Bitch Cabal with Wednesday, Snooper, and Mannequin Pussy at Hellbender October 30th. The 12 p.m. concert and entertainment calendar is brought to you by Sugar Hollow Solar, commemorating 14 years and the recent B Corp certification. 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What if every time you closed your eyes and drifted away, you entered the real world? 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

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Election Day is Tuesday, November 3rd, but you can vote early starting October 15th. 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The show is Lucid Pilot. My name is Nathan D. Duvall. We just wrapped up our first long set of music for you, celebrating our Asheville FM 2026 Fall Fun Drive. Woo! Hello! Awesomeness. Folks, I hope you're doing well. I wanted to give you something to dance and funk around to, feel good. I know, you know, we've been talking a lot, and sometimes, you know, it's a lot as a listener when you hear us talking, and so we wanted to give you something to move around and kind of break up the talking. But I'm gonna be talking now. I'm very excited to talk to you because I love the station. I love Asheville FM, and that's why folks have been grabbing the mic and discussing why it's so important to have a volunteer-run station in your hometown where you're living, so that you can share information, news, music, artistic works, things going on around town, civic duty, all kinds of stuff that makes a city grow healthy. That is what we provide to you, is that ability to get the information out there that is not corporate run, that allows the programmer and all the folks that are programming their own shows to create something special for you. And you can get kind of a respite from all other media that you may be consuming. 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We're like those yummy tomatoes that are popping up. You plant the seeds here at Asheville FM, and everyone, you know, grows into something healthy, and we manifest some goodness here that you don't always see out there in the world. But people want to, you know, gripe and groan and focus on a lot of the negative things that are going on out in the world. And they're sure out there. Don't want to undermine all the nastiness, but we're that bright little patch of sunlight in the darkness. It's Asheville FM, and that's why we're asking you to log on right now to ashevillefm.org and click on that donate button. It's in the top right, and that'll take you to our fun drive, and you can figure out what works for your budget, which would be pretty dope. I want to talk to you first about the music we just played, because I was like, man, I want to play something fun. I had this whole other idea I was going to do, and then I got in front of my computer and I'm like, wait a minute, I'm going to pick fun stuff. And you last heard the Dramatics from the Dead Presidents soundtrack. That was Get Up, Get Down, one of my favorite songs of all time. It's, man, that is so inspiring. I mean, whenever I listen to that song, I start acting out all the parts, because you can't help it. It's just so cool. It's just one of the greatest songs ever, and it's so inspirational. There's so many great, there are five Dramatics. I forget how many people were in the Dramatics. I think it's like four or five, and all those voices are so different and unique, and you can, you make faces and act out each part. No mirror needed, just freak out. That was, yes, Get Up, Get Down. If you've never seen the Dead Presidents movie, check that one out. It's such a good movie. Came out somewhere in the 90s. I don't remember, mid or late. I can't remember exactly. And it follows the main character, who's a young black man in, I think he's from Harlem in New York City. And he's struggling with his family and just trying to make his way
and ends up getting drafted, goes to Vietnam. The setting, the time and setting is like the late 60s, early 70s. He gets drafted and, you know, obviously horrible things happen to him in Vietnam, and he comes home, and then it seems like, you know, a whole completely other world has kind of transpired, and he falls in and falls in love with a woman in this black nationalist group, and they rob a bank, and I'm gonna leave it there, and that's where, and it's just wild, and the music is fantastic, Where is the Love is in it. It's not the original version. It's a cover, but still great. They do a great version of that. The Big Payback, I think, by James Brown. It's just a great, great soundtrack. And then that was one of the Danny Elfman. It was one of his first kind of breakout scores where he did something a little different. And he it seemed like an odd choice, obviously. Like, why, you know, Danny Elfman? But he did a great job. There's a tube you can kind of spin around in your hand, and it makes that kind of that whirling sound. He used that to great effect it became kind of a thematic, he used that thematically, and it ended up being licensed a ton in trailers and in other media because it was so spooky, and he did a great job scoring that movie. So I can't recommend that enough. And I think that I didn't know the dramatics that well, and I saw that movie and I'm like, wait a minute, I've heard this song before, but I don't know it. And I'm like, yeah, the dramatics. Before that was Funkadelic doing the classic Red Hot Mama, Music for Your Mother, the big Greatest Hits compilation. The Meters doing Sissy Strut, Cordova, It's Your Thing, and Love the One You're With. That was the Uptown Rulers live on the Queen Mary. I believe it was 1976, I want to say. It was Paul McCartney's birthday, and I think Linda McCartney was able to book the Meters for his birthday, and it's just, man, it's just one of the greatest live. I say that a lot, don't I? But whatever, I get really motivated, I get really excited, and it's just one of my favorite live albums I go to. It just feels so good. I love dancing that tune with my friends. We've had so many fun parties playing that one. Oh man, Zigaboo on the drums, later, dude. Modeleste, he's the man. Jungle, that was some new music, Carry On, that came out over the summer. The album is Sunshine. Do they even make a bad song? They're so good. It's ridiculous. It's in there, that whole album, like beginning to end, is pretty much dance music. I'd love to see them live. I get, for whatever reason, I've been, you know, I don't know if they've, I don't think they've ever played Asheville. And I just missed them in LA before I moved. So, man, I'd love to see them. Gotta figure that out. Gotta book my ticket. Funky and You Know It, the Galactic remix, that was Shakedown and Bootsy Collins from the Funky and You Know It single. There's like three or four singles going on with that song. Came out in 2023, 2024, and there's a lot of different versions, and that is one of my personal favorites. They kind of get to it quick. It's three minutes, 55 seconds. There's some other ones that are really kind of drawn out. I don't feel they punch as hard. I think that one really gets to it. At the very top was the Polish Ambassador covering the classic Ring of Fire from the Ring of Fire single. So much fun. Thinking of you, Tara Perna. You're out there. I put that on a mixtape for her. And man, I love that song. It feels so good. Such a rabble rouser. Let's talk about what we're doing here, folks. This is, again, the Asheville FM Fall Fun Drive. We have a spring and a fall fund drive so that we can raise enough money for our operating expenses. And I mean, we do a lot with, yeah, I guess that would be like 75 or, yeah, where are we? $70,000, you know, to get things done. That is impressive. I mean, we have two employees, our fearless leader, Annalise Kopp, and Robert Price, doing our underwriting. And it is, it is challenging, you know, to get all that done, and they do it on a tight budget, and they're just two of the most wonderful people. And again, like this is what you do when you're supporting Asheville FM. You've got two folks here in just, you know, working and giving it their all to provide you with, or to provide us the volunteers as a, for an outlet to do our artistic craft. And then those that want to work on the board or volunteer on the board or volunteer in other respects, to you know, whether it's keeping the station clean, it's providing you know, food and food and shelter to make this place work, getting the tech done. The tech department is awesome.
awesome. There's so much to do here. So too, if you ever want to volunteer, you can come to one of our Wednesday events where we kind of show you what's going on here at the station. And it's a great way to become part of the community. You can volunteer, whether it's you're looking to get your own radio show, or you're looking to make some friends with like-minded morals. you can come on down here. And in fact, you can visit us right now. We're right outside in front of the station here on Haywood. If you want to come down and say hello and talk to a few of us, and if you're interested in volunteering in any capacity, talk to one of us out here, and we can schedule that, schedule a time after that when you can figure out, what makes sense for you. It's a wonderful place to become rooted here in the city. A lot of folks move here from other places and then start volunteering at Asheville FM and kind of use this as a doorway into doing good here within the city. So that's why when you log on to ashevillefm.org, hit that donate button. That's what you are becoming. That's what you're supporting. That you're becoming a part of. And we're asking that if those of you maybe you don't want to make a big donation right off the top, you can be a monthly sustainer at like $10 or $15 a month, which is really cool. And you get the Go Local card, which is insanely awesome. That is a card that gets you a percentage off, all sorts of different items at locally owned independent businesses here in Asheville. And I think 20% of the purchase price of these Go Local cards is then donated to Asheville City Schools and the Asheville City Schools Foundation. And to date, they've raised over $320,000, which is pretty awesome. You always wonder, you're like, hey, we're donating money to the schools. But this is legit. Yeah, they on their website, if you go to the Go Local Card Asheville website, they show you, where the money's going, and being as transparent as they can, which is super awesome. And yeah, that's so when you become a monthly sustainer, you get that Go Local card, and you can then go check out 660 locally owned stores and businesses where you can do some business and feel good about it, instead of going maybe to a large box corporate owned private equity run type of business. So that makes you feel good, and it's something to remind yourself, when you go into a store, maybe you're getting a bagel or you're getting a coffee or whatever you're doing, you can go up to the front, and they usually have a little, little sign saying, or a sticker in the window saying that they accept the Go Local card. So when you log on to ashevillefm.org and become a monthly sustainer, we're looking for up to 35. I think we have 10, 11 so far. So that's what happens. You can become a monthly sustainer and then use that card at all these local businesses. And again, that just, I don't know about you, but that always makes me feel better and part of the city. Heart of its functioning system when you're interacting with businesses that have made a conscious decision to donate to schools and to reach out to their prospective customers and hopefully build some kind of business relationship. Isn't it awesome? Like when you go into a store and they know your name, or they're like, hey, what's going on, Anita? How you doing? I'm great. I'm doing all right. You getting the cappuccino? I'm getting the cappuccino. Egg sandwich. And I get 10% off of my Go Local card. Yeah. That's what's awesome about Asheville. I come from a big city, and there weren't many things like that going on. Once in a while, you get those, a submarine sandwich card or something like that. After 55 submarine sandwiches, you get a free submarine sandwich. Yeah. So that's what we're doing today. We're offering you the Go Local card. And also, if you donate $75, you get our special edition Fall Fun Drive t-shirt that was made by local artist Spencer Beals. Spencer, I'd like to shake your hand. It's one of my favorite shirts. It's so cool. It's got these squirrels with microphones, and they look like they're up to no good. They're up to trouble. They're up there playful mischief. And it's a great shirt that you can wear around town. And people go, oh, yo, Asheville FM, I'm with you. We're down with Asheville FM. And it feels good. And you see other people out there in the city who are also part of the Asheville FM crew, and that's what $75 gets you. Very exciting.
So again, like we're on our way. We're about halfway, I think, to 35,000, and we're very excited about that. And another thing that to consider is just the programming here on Asheville FM. You can, you know, I dare you, I challenge you, go like flip around the dial, or even, you know, when you go through most media in general, you don't find that many like really powerful creative women having a chance to, in most cases, like in most of cases, going back to back, scheduling wise, you know, like when you log on, you see like a list of bands at a concert, and like you're going through the names. I do this all the time, and I'm going through the names, and like one out of every five to six, if you're lucky, is maybe a female led band or a female artist or other than a male. And and after a while, you're just like, man, I think that what's the big one, forgetting the name of the one there in Eastern North Carolina, I'll remember it in a minute. It's always at the end of summer. They do a great job. It starts with an H, I'll remember in a minute. But for the most part, you know what it's like. You don't see a lot of women going back to back or scheduled a lot. And our Monday program schedule is just bananas. It's so tight. I was super lucky to be show neighbors with a few of those folks there on Mondays. And there are a couple people I wanted to discuss either really quick, because this is another reason why it's important for you to log on to ashevillefm.org right now. 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We have live transmission, which is on Mondays at noon, and that is Kat. Kat's been, I think she is the longest running, consistent consecutive show here on Asheville FM. I'm at like, I don't know, 7-8 years, and she's, I think she's been doing it for maybe nine or 10, something like that. But her slot there at 12 at noon on Monday has been, you know, the most consistent. And we have kind of similar styles, adjacent, you know, genre wise. And it's a great listen. She's so much fun because she's definitely giving you a lot of current music and a lot of stuff from the past and working them together. And it's free form. She plays psychedelic music, rock, international stuff. And there's always, you know, there's a lot of like subliminal messages and themes going on. So it's a great show. Check it out. That's at noon on Mondays. And from 2 to 4, you've got Josie and her Spectrasonic sound system. It is an absolute like artistic audio collage. I dare you to like know half of what's ever. I'm always amazed. And I'm listening to music every day, losing my mind. And I'm just always blown away by the breadth of music that Josie comes up with. And it's there's a lot of experimental stuff, which you might just consider eclectic. And then she'll throw in something that you recognize, and so it's fun. You just get thrown into this, you know, audio washing machine, and you come out just with your head, you know, your hair on a 10 going, what was that, Josie? Holy cow. And that is again, that's 2 to 4 p.m. on Mondays. And then she's followed by the mighty Abby Cat from 6 to 8 p.m. Her album. Her show is called Joyful Noise. She's been going on for about 7 years, and it's one of the best shows here in Western North Carolina. It's freeform, and you're going to hear, you know, shoegaze, punk, international music, garage, hip hop, and it's all served up with like a dash of advocacy. She's a, you know, a mom, she has a partner and a career, and she's very cognizant of what it's like to be a human, aware and, you know, sensitive to the people around you. And that's the kind of magic she brings to her show. 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And donate, because I defy you to find anything remotely like that. You know, those three, good luck. There, it doesn't exist. It does not exist on planet Earth right now. That that Monday is solid with those three women. And so that's a big reason that you should log on to ashevillefm.org and donate right now. We'd really appreciate it. We're going to get back into some music. In fact, let's play some more ladies. I want to follow up with what am I going to do? I want to play. Oh yeah, I want to play Spit. I love this song. It's by Jelly Haha from the album Switcheroo. 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The show is Lucid Pilot. Sun.

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The show is Lucid Pilot. My name is Nathan D. Duvall, and we are smack dab in the middle of our Fall Fun Drive, the 2026 Asheville FM Fall Fun Drive. 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You get that crazy Go Local card. And if not, maybe $75 all up front. And you get the cool t-shirt. I think, I'm not sure if you get the Go Local card too, but you definitely get our cool t-shirt. And it's such a good shirt. It's definitely one of my favorites so far. And the artist is Spencer Beals. I'm not familiar with them. I haven't met them before, and I'm looking forward to shaking Spencer's hand because it's one of my favorites. These cool little squirrels doing mischievous things with a microphone, and it's really sweet. It really captures the spirit, the playful spirit of Asheville FM. What did we last play you? We played you a fun set of music. I've been playing a lot of dance music, up-tempo, soul, and funk. I haven't listened to it in a while, and I think I really needed to. Good gracious. Sometimes you just get up in the morning and you're like, good God, you wish you were James Brown. you want to get funky. What do we play? I played you some Jelly Ha Ha on the way out. Who I love. Jelly Ha Ha is so much fun. That song was spit from

Switcheroo, and then we also played the Brides of Funkenstein, which I haven't heard this song in years. Party Up in Here. Party Up in Here. It's so much fun, from Never Buy Texas from a Cowboy. I was watching one of those documentaries on George Clinton and how he was, you know, doing all those simultaneous bands and Funkadelic and Parliament and all the offshoots. And I remember, I haven't listened to Brides of Funkenstein in just years. And it's interesting, they're listed both as Brides of Funkenstein and the Brides of Funkenstein. So I checked out Party Up in Here. I'm like, oh yeah. And that's why you also heard Stomp by the Brothers Johnson. Man, as a kid, I loved that song. It'd come on the radio. Both, you know, those songs were like 79, 1980. I think Brothers Johnson came out in 1980. And that's one of those. I think Give Me the Night, too, came out around the same time. And, you know, those songs were just played all the time on the radio. And as soon as you heard Stomp, you're like, oh, yeah. And I just watched the video recently, and I didn't realize how integrated the band was. You had folks from all sorts of walks of life, different genders. It was so cool. What a great band. Kind of, I guess, you know, maybe patterned after Sly and the Family Stone. Such a good band. And coming out of that was some Rufus and Chaka Khan, the album Rags to Rufus, and You Got the Love, which is fairly new to me. I didn't know that song until maybe a couple years ago, and just stopped me in my tracks. I was like, wow. I mean, I kind of grew up with Chaka Khan as a solo artist as a kid. I don't know. It's interesting. My mom and family, they didn't play a lot of Rufus and Chaka Khan, so I didn't. I kind of took me a minute to go back later. But as like an '80s kid going to dances and stuff, we love Chaka Khan, and so that's why you heard "I Feel for You," the single. And I always remember how cool it was learning later that Prince wrote that song for her. I'm like, oh, no wonder that makes sense. Such a good jam, and it's got that kind of Stevie Wonder harmonica going on, and we used to do all kinds of fun pop locking and stuff. That song, such a good one. And I'm gonna play some more modern kind of soul, and I guess you consider it R&B and soul, coming up next. And I hope you enjoyed that set. So a whole bunch of fun putting that together for you. I wanted to list and kind of remind you of some of these 660 local independent businesses that are working as part of the Go Local Card program. These are the businesses that kind of put this thing together. We're talking about the BB Barnes Garden Center. I have definitely bought a lot of mulch and things like that from them. They're great. They're a great resource if you're a local gardener. if you're you know, growing a garden in your backyard, it's a great place to check out. Black Dome, Dancing Bear Toys, East Fork, which I'm not familiar with, but look them up. French Broad Chocolate, I'm sure you've all have taken that tour. That's a lot of fun to learn about. And you know, when we used to have that, what was that called? We used to in downtown Apex Square once a year. There was a restaurant festival. Was it the Best of Asheville? I can't remember the name of it. We don't have it anymore. It was so much fun. All the local restaurants and a lot of the bakeries and stuff would be out there, you know, with a stand, and you would kind of like buy one ticket or something like that, and then you had the chance, you know, the opportunity to taste all these different restaurants at one time. It was really cool. And French Broad Chocolate did this kind of, they did a, I don't want to call it. It was really like a discussion in, it was somewhere in like a, that I remember, it was in like an office building nearby there in Pack Square Park. And the two owners, the partners at the time, I think they were formerly married, partners. And then they kind of broke up, but kept the business together. And they gave this great discussion on how I think they were on vacation or they were traveling down there. It might've been Costa Rica, somewhere near the chocolate belt. And then they met and fell in love and then put this company together. And it was so cool to learn about how chocolate beans are harvested and how French Broad Chocolate specifically does their best to do, you know, kind of fair practice. And also like how climate change is affecting coffee beans and chocolate beans. It was really fascinating. I didn't know that much about it. And then you got to, of course, you got to taste test the chocolate, which was fantastic.
And I don't know about you, but I go crazy. If I drink chocolate or eat chocolate and drink coffee, I go completely nuts. It's like taking an amphetamine. I go completely bananas. I talk really fast and I enjoy it. Yeah, so they're one of these companies that if you go to the about section over at the golocal.com, Go Local Asheville, you can see some of these companies that have sponsored this card and really kind of organized the whole thing. And so along with that is Hickory Nut Gap, KT Studio, Mine and Yours Asheville, which I think I think that might be like a clothing shop, like a, you know, resale spot. And Patton Avenue Pets, all the different locations there, south and west. Pearl's Yarn Emporium, which I love the name. That's spelled P-U-R-L instead of like P-E-A-R-L. But Pearl's, like I see, yeah, Pearl's Yarn Emporium. That's awesome. What a great name. Round Earth Roasters, Second Gear, that's a great great spot if you're into biking. They've got a lot, and, you know, any kind of gear associated, I think, you know, with hiking. So you got biking and hiking, a lot of affordable stuff. Sparky's Toys and Gifts, So True Seed, The Hop, North and West, and West Village Market and Whist. Those are all companies that have sponsored this and kind of, you know, put the Go Local card together along with the other 660 different businesses. And when you become a monthly sustainer, some, you know, hopefully $10, $15, again, whatever fits your budget there, you get the Go Local card. And from what I understand, from 20%, I guess, of these cards that we bought from the Go Local company, 20% goes to our local schools, Asheville City Schools, and they have generated, what is it, $320,000 or something like that? Yeah, $320,000 has been raised for local public schools to date as part of this program. And I love that, you know, it's transparent. You can go on the website and check it out. So you know that when you become a monthly sustainer, when you log on to ashevillefm.org, hit on that, click on that donate button, and then choose the monthly sustainer plan, that 20% of these cards is directly going to our schools, which is fantastic. And they, you know, just like anywhere, our local schools need everything they can. I mean, we just lost our jazz program? Not the jazz program. I think it's the string program for Asheville City Schools. It was such a bummer, and they're trying to work this out. I know that there was a lot of blowback at the recent city council meeting. People were pissed, clearly, and I mean, you know, kids, I live for these classes, and it's just heartbreaking when you're not able to. I think it happened like on the first day of school. Everyone kind of found this out, or a week before school started. So when you become a monthly sustainer, you contribute to our local schools and hopefully get things like this back in order. My son plays in the big band, which is mega band there. And the what is it? The 6, 7, 8, right? Yeah. The sixth graders have 18 trombonists. I mean, it's a big band. And then they go and compete down there in Raleigh once a year. And as part of I'm forgetting what it's called. It's you do a scale and then you play a part. And I think we've won that 101 years in a row or something insane. Something like that. And yeah, that's because good folks like yourselves are working hard to contribute to our local city school system and help kids get instruments and play and have awesome teachers teaching them. So again, that's when you become a monthly sustainer for, like, say, $10, $15 a month. 20% of that money is going to our local schools, which is really cool. I want to talk, you know, speaking of that, of like community, the longer I've lived here in Asheville, I've built a larger network of people that are either working in the nonprofit space or they are working on city or urban planning. And I'm going to have this person on soon as a guest. This is out of my general wheelhouse. I don't do a lot of things that are not specifically music focused. His name is Chris Moeller. I think that's how you pronounce his last name. And the reason I bring him up is because there are a lot of people working very hard to come up with new and interesting ideas. And it's a reason why it's important to support Asheville FM, because we give voices to people that
are thinking creatively on how to make our city a more livable space and frankly, more affordable. As everyone knows that if you're a service worker, if you're a frontline person that is maybe a EMT, a nurse, a teacher, a fireman, it is difficult. I mean, to, you know, maintain or try and build equity in a home and live here in the city or within Buncombe County. And so people are really coming up with some great ideas, and Chris Muller is one of them, and I'll have him on. The short of it is that it's they're creating something similar to what goes on in Denmark, in Germany, in Austria, where they feel it's really important to create these structures that are not just like a condo. And the idea is that you build if you want to call it unit, or, you know, 40 homes within a tight community, and they have shared common spaces instead of, you know, trying to maintain something on your own, like, you know, a front yard, backyard, whatever it might be. And, but also not have it feel like it's an HOA or it's a condo townhouse kind of thing. Like you have, it's mutual benefit, which mutually benefits everyone to work together to say have a garden, a large garden that can sustain a 40 40 homes and the people living there. And there's three different types of homes. They would be a starter home of like 500 square feet. I think the next one up is maybe 1100, and then maybe 15 or 1800, something like that. And the idea is that you live there for 10 years. Maybe you start out and say you're a teacher, you know, your first year, second year teacher, or maybe you're a professor at UNC, whatever it might be, or you're a fireman, you know, you're just making your way, you got your first engine house type setup, and you're just, you know, you're barely making it. And so you need, you know, you just need a simple place like that, like a 500 square foot spot. And then maybe you have a partner and you move to the two bedroom, and then maybe you have a family, or maybe you're downsizing as an older person and you move into the, you know, the little larger space. And yeah, you share the gardens area, you share the vegetable, you know, produce spot that you're growing, where you're growing your own food. And the idea is to create have it so that it's walkable. And right now what they're doing is they're speaking, Chris Muller and his folks are speaking to people that are, I think, like four types of investors that to make this thing work. And it would be a, you know, like an equity investor, a philanthropist, and then like local, county, state, and then federal. So there's four kinds of investors that make this thing work. And the point is that you live there for 10 years and you have a sustainable home that's somewhere around, you know, 250,000, way, you know, under the 400,000 median home price here in this country, and that you leave with, say, 90,000 in equity, and you learn what it's like. It's almost like a rent to own kind of idea, except it's this is real. You buy in, and then you all work together as a community, and the social, you know, I guess what's the psychologically, it's so important, because in a lot of other countries you see this community building where old and young are working together. They all have a vested interest in their local community that they're building. We don't have a lot of that. I mean, I'm like a divorced dad in a neighborhood who is trying to build, you know, new friendships and a new network. Because it's very common, you get divorced and you lose the friendships and a lot of the bonds that you had. It's just natural. It's not that it's mean, or it's just the way things go, and you can't take it too personally. And so you have to kind of, you know, create these new friendships and these new relationships. And in these kind of communities, when you have both young people and older people with a vested interest in working together, it really builds these bonds. I mean, like it's generally, you know, these things happen where there's a major emergency, like we've obviously gone through. I need to go into that, but it lasts, you know, for a few weeks. And even here in my own neighborhood, we check in on each other more than we have in the past. But since that, you know, initial issue first came up, we don't have a vested financial interest in working together. And when you create a community of 40
40 plus residents that have a vested interest to keep this thing going and beautiful, and you have a garden that's feeding you the basics as far as produce goes, it really builds these friendships, and you end up having it's great too when you have a younger person and an older person. They both, the younger person has vitality and energy and new ideas, and an older person has experience, and you can work together and find new ways to solve problems and grow together. Older people have so much to give as far as lifetime experience, especially in finance, in all sorts of administrative issues that you go through, or even in just also childcare. In these kinds of living situations, you can have open spaces where, say, you're a nurse. And maybe you're a single mother, or maybe you're just a mother, and the partner is out working also, and you have to go in, or your child becomes ill, and you have to stay in, and you need help with things. In these kinds of situations, it's so much easier because you have a common space, and it's not a big thing to say, hey, Anita, I need some help. Can you help me out? And it's not like you have to call them and they have to drive out from Black Mountain, to come over and help you in Leicester, whatever it might be. You're living there in the same space. And the hope too is that it's walkable, so that you can walk from your location to some sort of like small store or, some sort of shopping, right nearby. And I know that's challenging here in Asheville. We don't have a lot of that. So Chris Moeller and this group that are going to be, building these living spaces are working really hard and networking. And I'm going to have him on the show here in the coming weeks. And it's a big reason why it's so important to log on to AshevilleFM.org right now and donate, because these kinds of ideas, these kinds of people, with a voice on air, reaching from Weaverville down to the airport out to Fairview is the reason why we are here. We're giving voices to people like that, learning from them, and it's a great way to build community. And that's why we're asking you to log on to AshevilleFM.org right now. Figure out what it is, what makes sense with your budget. $75, again, you get this really cool t-shirt that these new editions that we always put out. This one was designed by Spencer Beals, and it's so playful and fun and perfect for the fall. And this whole experience, and what I've experienced over these last 7-8 years is this ability to come up with new ideas and new ways to approach problems that we have. It's something to consider. Like when, we talk about affordable housing, we talk a lot about, how are we going to get the unhoused, into these homes and finding a new space and getting them back on their feet. And another, big issue that a lot of people don't consider is how are they going to afford, or how are they even going to find a therapist? How are they going to get mental health services? You need people like this that we're talking about to live locally in these kinds of communities that we want to build to serve them. And really, you probably need to do this one before the other, so that you have firemen, you have therapists, you have teachers, you have people that are making somewhere around $60,000 a year. You have to give them, and then paying off these debts that they've accrued from college, you need to give them a space to live, and then you can start bringing in those that are below that line, service workers that are also trying to find a way to get in and create equity. So I'm really excited to talk to Chris and bring this to you. And if you're excited, I hope you log on to AshevilleFM.org right now and figure out what's within your budget and make this happen. All right, folks, let's play some more music, a few more tunes before we move on. And I want to play some Salt. I love these couple songs. I haven't heard them in a long time. This is Free from the Rise album. 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

dalle vostre parti del mondo, un orizzonte come questo. 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

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DJ Bruce Swan is spinning tunes for your enjoyment. 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His mother would like you, but not her son's music. 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The show is Lucid Pilot. My name is Nathan D. Duvall. We just wrapped up our last set of music here as part of the Asheville FM 2026 Fall Fun Drive. So awesome. You heard Ay Veces from Petite Ami, Neighborly doing Rana Toro from Aya Discoteca, Automatic doing Black Box from Is It Now, Nilufer Yanya doing Neil from Dancing Shoes, the EP, and then we played a couple songs from Salt, Little Boy, and Free. The album is Rise. Folks, it would be so awesome if you could log on to Asheville FM right now, click on that donate button, and figure out what works for your budget. It's just been a pleasure hosting the show, as always, for you. Coming up next, we've got Spiral Scratch. I want to thank you very much for being my friend, and I'll see you next week on Lucid Pilot.

0: 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This is Spiral Scratch. I'm not Scott.
1: I'm not either.
2: And I'm not either, but I am super excited to be here.
1: Yeah, I'm also not Scott, but happy to be here, y'all.
0: Zero Scotts in the room. Sorry to say. But we are Scott's show neighbors from People's Radio Hour. I'm Jess.
1: And I'm Jen.
2: And I'm Cloud.
0: And we're filling in today, which I'm pretty excited about. Before we say anything else, let me tell you something very important, which is that programming support is provided by Open Source Jiu-Jitsu, located in the Emma neighborhood of Asheville. Open Source Jiu-Jitsu offers Brazilian Jiu-Jitsu and Judo classes for adults, as well as classes for kids ages 4 to 15. All classes are contract free, with adult classes available on a sliding scale basis. 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Here's what I want to tell you also. In addition to that, programming support is provided by local businesses via underwriting, but that only accounts for about half of our income, of our budget. The other half of our budget comes from
2: listeners like you.
0: That's right. Regular old people.
2: Like real normal people. Totally. I mean, no normal.
0: I don't know about normal.
2: There's no normal. Real regular everyday folks. That's just right. Like you.
0: Your friends and neighbors.
2: As every day as Asheville can be. My friends and neighbors, we're all outside here at 103.3 at 864 Haywood Road. You can swing by and meet some of the friendly DJs. Hello,
0: it's
2: everyone.
0: It's a good
2: out
0: crew
2: there.
0: Out there today.
2: We got a great crew.
0: Some I walked up and favorites. I was like, heck yeah.
2: Yeah.
0: Is there a bees out there? It's not even 5:30 in the morning. What a special treat.
2: Yeah, I got to meet Sarah in person. That was great. And some of my other favorites are out there. And I've seen so many lovely folks come by today. So even if you don't, you know, think you want to quote unquote donate, come check out the CDs we got. A great selection of very, you know, stuff. Mm-hmm. There's all kinds of things to look at.
0: Little doodads.
2: Colors
0: and whatnot.
2: Shapes.
0: Yeah.
2: There's
1: CDs.
2: Yeah,
1: there's CDs. Really
2: there's
1: cool CDs and
2: T-shirts from previous fun drives.
0: Do you know what I'm the most obsessed with this go-round?
2: What?
0: Is the little stickers of the squirrel.
1: The oh, my gosh.
0: The flying
2: stickers.
0: Squirrel stickers that Spencer Beals designed for us. I love our bumper stickers, but I'm always like, I want different stickers. I want little stickers for water bottles and whatever else I put stickers on. Yeah. My phone case, you know, and like, now we have this really cute one.
1: They're so cute. They're not just like, they're just so say cute. Asheville FM. It's a cute little critter. I don't know. What is it? A flying squirrel?
2: It's a flying squirrel.
1: Ah, yeah. They're so cute.
2: So if you didn't know, for the fun drive, our T-shirt is got a larger artwork of the flying squirrels on it done by Spencer Beals. And there is an accompanying radio play that goes along with this artwork world that's going on. It's Night of the Living Nuts. I forget what the full name of it is, but I voice one of the characters in it.
0: That's very
2: exciting. I had the opportunity to record a little radio play.
0: Oh my gosh.
2: Andrew put it together, and there are a handful of other great people doing the voices, DJ Jilly Bean and DJ P-Funk, and a new volunteer named Morgan. We're all in there doing our voice acting, and it's really cute and really fun. So far, I think 3 episodes have aired, and our two heroes have discovered an abandoned place with a signal going out from a radio that all the squirrels, the flying squirrels in the nighttime, are paying attention to for some reason.
0: Whoa.
2: Yeah.
0: All right.
1: Oh my gosh. Where can we hear that?
2: You can hear that at 8 p.m. on the radio station.
0: On 103.3.
1: Yeah. Oh my gosh. How awesome.
2: Yeah.
1: That's amazing. I'm doing tonight.
0: Yeah. If you've missed the episodes, you can go back in the archives and it's like a scavenger hunt. Try and find them.
2: Yes.
0: But all the 8 p.m. shows.
2: Yeah. They're real. I heard it organically just by being driving at 8 p.m. on Sunday, and it was surreal. So cute.
0: Were you like, wait a minute, that's me?
2: It's got like a very heartfelt message, I think.
0: Oh, I love that. I love heartfelt messages.
2: Yeah.
0: Okay, well, that's good to know.
1: That just gives me, every time you talk about all these fun, like, acting, you know, a theater play sort of things that you do, I'm just like, wow, that is so much fun. I can't wait to hear that.
0: Such a good time. Okay, so if you want to donate, which is really actually the whole point of this whole thing, you can go to ashfieldfm.org/donate or just go to ashfieldfm.org, hit that big red donate button. If you have our app even, there's a button from there that you can follow to donate. I think we have some people that we want to thank. Anonymous gave a donation and said, so many great shows on this station. I love tuning in at different times and discovering new music. Someone else sent in a donation, also anonymous, and said, best radio station. Thank you. Yes, yeah. We agree.
1: Yeah.
0: Jim gave a donation. Thank you, Jim. I miss you. And Brian put in a donation, and Murphy.
2: Amazing.
0: Yeah, I think that's about it. Thank you, everybody. From our very own Donovan Quixote. All right, DQ.
2: Oh my God. My favorite. One of my favorite shows on this radio station.
0: It's a really good show. It's true.
2: That's so exciting.
1: Which show is it?
0: By All Means Necessary on Saturday nights.
2: Saturday nights.
1: Love that show. Mm-hmm. Okay.
0: You know, it's funny because I actually am, I'm making my dad read Don Quixote right now. It's a graphic novel version because he loves comics. But I'm also reading a book that's based on Don Quixote, so I've been wanting to reread it. So I was like, Dad, let's read this book together. And so Don Quixote's in the air.
2: That's really cool. That's my little date night with myself and my radio. I like to sit in my car at night and like listen to the combination of the outdoor sounds of the season with that show going on and just take some time away from both my home life and outside. A new third place springs up.
0: Wow.
2: Vibe.
0: I love that. Okay. If DQ isn't listening right now, I'm going to actually force him to go back and listen to this in the archive so he can hear that.
2: Okay.
0: And he will maybe cry.
2: Aww.
0: In a good way. Yeah. Let's make people cry in a good way. How about that?
1: Yeah. Yes. Let's do that.
0: Yeah. Okay. But in the meantime, let's play some music. Yeah. I think we've sort of set the stage. It's Fun Drive. You can come down here. It's fun. Flying Squirrels, radio art, radio plays. It's a matching donation today. So your donation is doubled and you get entered into a ticket drawing. Oh, we should actually.
2: Such a good ticket drawing.
0: Yeah, we should say today's ticket drawing.
2: I'm so excited.
1: Ooh, what is it?
0: Do you want to say this?
1: Tell us.
2: It's Wednesday with Mannequin Pussy.
0: Wait, and do you know who else is on that bill?
2: Which Snooper.
0: Yes.
2: And Snooper.
0: Actually, it's pronounced Snooper.
2: Snooper. I'm sorry. I didn't.
0: That's how I say it because I'm silly about it. Oh, man. And I didn't bring my Snooper today. Well, maybe we'll play some Snooper.
2: Yeah.
0: Yeah.
2: It's such a good lineup. I think it's the first show of their tour, of this tour they're kicking off. And it's going to be October 30th at Hellbender. People have been talking about this show for literally months. I've heard buzz about it since before it was officially booked. Like, it is a big deal. Mm. I'm super excited that this is today's
0: hometown heroes. And like, I have to say, like, everyone at the station is kind of obsessed with these two bands.
2: Yeah.
0: We'll play some music by these bands.
2: Yes.
0: And that will get you stoked. So if you donate today, you're entered into that drawing. If you donated earlier this week, you're still entered into that drawing.
2: Ooh.
0: If you don't get these tickets, you're entered into the drawings for the rest of the week. And guess what? There's some other really, really good shows. I know. I'm excited about the one tomorrow. I'm excited about the next one. Like, there's some good shows coming up. So please donate. AshevilleFM.org. Let's start with,
2: I'll introduce this song. Because of the Flying Squirrel theme, I thought about Sugar Glider, which is a band from Charlotte. They were a band from like 2003 to 11, I think.
0: That's what this album says.
2: Yeah, they were one of my first like local hometown hero kind of like great bands that everybody liked at my high school, but people around the world didn't know about. And I got real into them. I think they really influenced my musical taste.
0: Hmm.
2: And I'm still friends with the guitarist on Facebook. And they're just sick. Really cool people who put on younger acts too, like helping up, giving like kids I went to high school with spots on like to open for them and stuff.
0: I love that.
2: And this is my favorite song by them.
0: All right, let's hear it. This is Flowers by Sugar Glider. Here on Spiral Scratch on 103.3 Asheville FM.

0: Welcome back, everybody.
1: We were having so much fun dancing, we almost forgot to come back.
2: I know, right? I was like, okay, what's the next song? And then I was like, no, wait a minute.
0: So what were we just jamming to?
2: Okay, well, first I want to let people know that you are listening to Spiral Scratch. Don't be weirded out by the fact that there's no Scott here, because there's a Jess Jen Cloud here instead.
1: That's right.
2: And that's okay. We were just jamming out to Snooper.
0: Very good.
2: Some people call them just Snooper, and that's okay too. But I like to call them Snooper because the tilde is over the O's, and I think it's more fun. That was Star 6ix9ine from their album Worldwide. Before that, we heard Scrawl, Absolute Torture from their album from the 80s, Small Mouth. Amel and the Sniffers gave us Guided by Angels from the album of the same name. Lambrini Girls, You're Not From Around Here, from Who Let the Dogs Out. And Wednesday with Townies from their great album Bleeds. And again, if you donate today, you're entered into a drawing for tickets to see Wednesday and Snooper and Mannequin Pussy, which we didn't play, so it's still opportunity for us to play that too.
0: Yeah.
2: On October 30th at Hellbender.
0: Yeah, and there's official rules for the raffle drawing on the website on ashevillefm.org. Raffle rules officially are somewhere on the website.
2: They are on the website. You can use your search function on the website to find it.
0: Yes.
2: I think they're, we can look that up and we can tell people.
0: I'm pretty sure it's all new subscribers, that anybody who becomes a new monthly subscriber and
2: gets entered.
0: And
2: I
0: think
2: everybody gets entered.
1: Mm-hmm. That's what I heard on the radio yesterday.
2: Everybody gets entered, but new subscribers get the Go Local card.
0: Ah, that's it.
2: We didn't
0: that's
2: tell people about that part.
0: Oh my gosh, the Go Local card.
2: The Go Local card is so cool.
0: You may have heard of it at your favorite local shops, restaurants, venues, by seeing the little cute artwork with the ants and
2: oh my gosh, shout out to my friend Jenny Ferris, who's a genius.
0: You're like, what is this Go Local thing? Is it just a campaign? Like, no, it's an actual discount.
2: It's a whole
0: card thing.
2: Yeah, you get discounts and special offers at over 700 local businesses.
0: Yeah. Wow.
2: And it benefits the public schools.
0: Yeah.
1: And Asheville FM.
2: And Asheville FM, because you're donating to us. I like to think of this as like our little membership card, where it's like, you're a real local because you support community radio and you have a Go Local card. And these businesses would love to do a deal with you because of that.
0: Yeah.
1: Oh, I love that. I love being a local.
2: I know.
0: I do too.
2: Me too. And
1: having that little card, be like, yep, I'm one of us.
2: I know the deal. I know the thing. I know the secret knock.
0: And you know, people who wear Asheville FM merch I see around town, and I'm like, oh, you know.
1: Yeah.
2: Oh my gosh. I totally made friends with some people today because I was wearing my shirt. It was so funny.
0: Or you see it on another car in traffic and you're like, okay, that maybe we're listening to the same waves.
2: Right. Yeah. It's cool. That person's probably cool.
0: Yeah.
2: Yeah. I wanted to get little cards made for a while there that I could stick in people's, like, on their wipers to say, like, thanks for listening whenever they had a sticker, because it just would make me happy.
1: Oh,
2: and then I was like,
1: that.
2: I'm going to be sticking them on the same cars all the time.
0: Yeah.
2: Drive someone crazy.
0: Yeah.
2: Like, quick, give me these cars.
0: Oh, yeah. I wouldn't remember which cars I put them on.
2: No way.
0: We have a lot of cute merch if you want to be somebody who's like, you know, flagging for supporting community radio.
2: Mm-hmm.
0: You can come get these t-shirts. Yeah. Maybe you don't know every song that's played, but you've heard it before.
2: You know what? You know? That's what I think actually the thing about community radio, and that's what you're supporting when you support this station, is that you don't know every single thing that's played. And that's what's great about it. I mean, how boring is it when you tune into commercial radio? I mean, some days I'm in the mood for that. Some days I do actually, honestly, turn on commercial radio and I'm like, cool, I know every single song that's going to be played. But what I love about tuning into Asheville FM is that I have no idea. Half the time I tune in, I'm like, what is this? And then I'm like on the app going to the playlist to be like, oh, whoa.
0: Yeah, that's why I downloaded the app. If you didn't know, we have our own app and it is actually very functional and helpful.
1: It really is.
2: It's a good app. I know. You can donate through the app.
0: You don't say that often.
2: It also has like a little thing where sometimes some shows and some show hosts will post about like what they have going on in their show, their station news there. Mm-hmm. Like you can keep up with the station. I mean, This is great for someone who's maybe like not on social media, but they want to know what the heck is going on around here.
1: Oh, I never thought about that.
0: Blog posts, podcasts, all that stuff.
1: And you can listen to it when you're traveling. That's what I do. When I'm away from home, I just play Asheville FM app on my radio.
0: Or you're just going too far down Tunnel Road, honestly.
2: Oh my gosh, for real?
0: That one part of the Asheville Mall parking lot doesn't pick it up.
1: Oh my god.
2: At least because you go behind the hill.
0: Yeah it was, it didn't when I worked at the, I worked in the mall like 10 years ago when I started listening. I was just telling somebody else about when I started listening to the station, and it was like probably right after it went on live on air.
2: Wait, when was this?
0: Like 20, it was around 2016.
2: Yeah. I think that's about right. I think, well, I gotta think. I think it was.
0: It was definitely the first time I'd ever heard.
2: I'm not gonna remember it.
0: Democracy Now.
2: Oh.
0: And which plays every day.
2: 10 a.m.
0: Mm-hmm. And I like that we have our own local news team as well.
2: They do such a good job.
0: Yeah, that's.
2: Yeah, I don't know if people know this, but on Monday night we aired the candidates forum.
0: Yeah.
2: On the air, like. We're doing it. We had on Political Alchemy on Friday morning last week. They had on Quentin Miller, and I think next week or the week after, they're not this coming Friday, but the week following that or the week after that, they're having on the other person whose name I forget. Sorry,
0: The
2: who's running
0: other
2: for sheriff? Yeah,
0: Paris.
2: Yes, something. Thank you. So yeah, I mean, like this. What a, it's so. Well, and we could talk about our own show when it's our own show's time. But you get really local information tuning into your local community radio station. Mm-hmm. And you could be a part of that magic by going to ashevillefm.org and be one of the people who gets us closer to our $35,000 goal. And if you're someone who's listening and you've never donated before and you're thinking, you know what, I would love to support this thing, you can be one of our 35 new monthly subscribers. 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
0: Oh, yeah. Okay.
2: That's, you have to like special for that one.
0: Okay.
2: But the $10 a month level for the Go Local card. So you can help us reach our goals. We do have some people to thank, actually. We want to...
0: Oh, I have...
2: Thank Forrest. We want to thank Joan, who have donated since we've been on the air. Thank you both so much.
0: Thank you.
2: Yeah. Keeping up the keeping on radio peeps, Forrest says. Yeah. Do you want to do that?
0: Yeah.
2: Do it.
0: Just like to.
2: Yeah.
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2: Awesome. I'm grateful to our local underwriters who support us, and I'm maybe even more grateful. I'm equally grateful to all of our listeners who support us. It's really, honestly, so much. The majority of our funding comes from people donating like $20 at a time. It's really not like, I mean, we also have a lot of great, like right now we have a matching grant. So that means somebody was able to like put up big money to say, okay, this is a challenge for all of you who can only swing like $5 or $20 this time. But if enough of us get together, that person's going to match it up to $1,000 today.
1: Wow, that's incredible. That's really generous.
2: I know. I love our major donors. I love them all. Everybody's so good.
1: And I love when people, you know, are like, I maybe have $5 to spare, but I'm going to give it because
2: I know
1: that means a whole lot more even, you know.
0: Honestly.
1: Like,
2: it means so much.
1: When I was raising my kids and stuff, you know, like $5 to somebody, that was a big deal.
2: Mm-hmm.
1: That could be a whole meal almost.
2: That's a gallon of gas.
1: Well, nowadays, yeah.
2: Yeah.
0: Yeah. And I have another thing that I don't say commentary upon. If you want me to do another one.
2: Mm-hmm.
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2: Thank you, Cloud.
0: What a perfect.
2: Yeah, there we go.
0: So,
2: fun drive.
0: Do we have
2: more music?
0: Yeah,
2: we have more music. Yeah, we're this ready. Is a music show. We normally host a talk show, so we're used to talking a lot. But this is a music show, and in honor of Scott, we're playing music we hope that Scott likes.
0: Yeah,
2: on his show, Spiral Scratch, which is what you're listening to right now. If you're enjoying this, you'll probably enjoy his show, maybe even more. Scott's show is new this semester. We kind of have bring new shows on throughout the year, but we go on sort of like a semester basis, I guess. And it's been so fun to be show neighbors with him. He's such a sweetheart, and I really like his show. And so I'm always coming in and like, I feel pumped up because he's playing like some really good music. And
1: he's a great show neighbor.
2: He really is. We have to like, it's a tight turnaround because we're in here and we're usually bringing in like two or three other people. So it's a full house. And he and Joan are like bringing in the chairs for us and everything. Oh, they're so sweet.
1: So thoughtful.
2: So anyway, we love you, Scott. Let's hear some more music, though, because that you're right. That is what we're doing. This is Boy Harsher.
0: Yes.
2: You picked it. I love it that you're like,
1: I did pick it. But also Cloud said yes.
0: Yeah.
2: Oh, well,
1: we both said yes.
2: All around. Yes, all around. This is Face the Fire from their album Careful. Stay tuned. Head over to AshevilleFM.org and make a donation, please. Thank you.

0: Hello.
1: Hello, hello.
0: If you're just tuning in, this is Spiral Scratch. We are here for we're filling in for Scott today on our fall fun drive, the fall 2026 fun drive, where our goal is $35,000, and we're 40% of the way there, which is really honestly not bad for Wednesday.
1: Yeah, I think we're right on track.
0: I do too.
1: But it would be like, you know, we only stay on track with one more step forward.
0: Right. Oh, so, my gosh. Exactly. We can't be on track if we get off the track right now.
1: Yeah.
0: So you can help us stay on that track by going to ashvillefm.org and hit that donate button. And make a little donation. It's matched today up to $1,000. And you get entered into this very exciting ticket draw that we've been talking about and we've been playing music about.
1: Yeah. Do you want to say what we just heard?
0: I do. We just heard Tempers. The song is Strange Harvest from the album Services, which I've never heard Tempers before. I really liked that.
1: Yeah, I really like them too. It's part of my collection that has really cool literal atmospheric artwork on the album covers. There's a big chunk of my collection that I'll pick up a record I don't know and be like, I really like this artwork, and it always ends up being the sky and clouds and thunder and
0: what do you
1: sunsets.
0: Love weather?
1: Yeah, but it gets me into some really good music because I wouldn't have known that that's what I like, but I like the energy of people thinking this album sounds like the sky. And so that ends up being a great indicator that I'm gonna like it too.
0: That's awesome. Yeah. I love that. All right, well,
1: sorry,
0: no, it's okay. Now, no, that was perfect. Sometimes we have to talk about what we listen to. Also, it was a short set, so before that, Mannequin Pussy, we heard Darling from the album Perfect, and the ticket draw is Mannequin Pussy plus Wednesday plus Snooper playing at Hellbender on October 30th. So if you donate today, or if you have donated this week, you are in the running for that ticket draw. yeah, and the official raffle rules are on our website. You can go look there for those if that tickles your fancy. Yeah, we've got the table outside with volunteers at it. We want to definitely say thank you to Mephil for feeding our volunteers today. Super delicious food. We want to say thanks to 12 Baskets for keeping the snacks going. And thanks to Dynamite for keeping the coffee jitters jittery.
1: Yeah. I am so grateful for all of the people that even donate material items like the food, keeping our DJs going.
0: Mm-hmm.
1: Like, shout out to anyone who was working in the kitchen cooking this up today, because it was really good.
0: Oh my gosh. Yes. Yes, yes, yes. Agree.
1: Is there anything we haven't said about the Fall Fun Drive that needs to be reminded?
0: I mean, I feel pretty good. We're outside till 4 o'clock today with volunteers. You can donate by going to ashvillefm.org and click the donate button. It's also on our app if you have the app. We've got a great t-shirt this year with artwork by Spencer Beals, adorable flying squirrels, listening to a radio that I want. I want that radio so bad.
1: I want the t-shirt really bad.
0: I also want to say, like, so I'm Jess. This is Cloud.
1: Yeah.
0: We host People's Radio Hour, which is coming up next. Please stay tuned because we've got a special show with the Asheville Cat Weirdos.
1: Yay.
0: I'm so excited. But the following week, Spencer Beals is coming on to talk to us.
1: I'm so excited about
0: that. Dude, me too. So it's going to be really fun. We're going to have a great time. Please tune in all the time to Asheville FM. I know when you're in your car, you're listening to it, because everyone I talk to is like, I always listen in my car. And I'm like, that's what we do. But you can put it on your phone and you can listen to it while you're making dinner or doing the dishes or going for a walk or whatever.
1: Yeah. And I know that, like,
0: looking at your cool crystal.
1: I'm looking at my cool crystal.
0: Cloud is like a magical creature, and people do not understand how special it is to be in your presence. Just like, I'm sitting here talking to you, and all of a sudden I look up and there's like a sparkly, beautiful crystal in your hand.
1: I left these on the table outside on Saturday when I was volunteering, and I was like, oh, I hope they're still there when I get back. And they were.
0: Oh, bless everyone.
1: DJ Super Vixen had saved them for
0: me. Of course, because she knows how important that is.
1: She's like, I'm sure somebody's coming back for these. And yes. I was. And yeah, I got, I'm holding a piece of a geode that my friend gave to me. I think her brother has the other half.
0: Oh, that's so wonderful. Yeah. I love that. It's like a best friend's necklace.
1: Yeah. I mean, I don't even know their brother, but
0: but it's like
1: it
0: your
1: looks
0: friend's
1: kind of like a
0: necklace.
1: Cloud.
0: It does look like a cloud.
1: They were like, it looks like a sparkly cloud in the sky.
0: Do we pick music to go on next?
1: I have.
0: Hand me that CD.
1: Yes.
0: Which track?
1: 7. This is another local favorite. Fans of local Asheville bands may have seen them before. The first time I saw this band was in a... I'm pretty sure I saw them at like a upstairs secret venue location situation. And that is in a building that will be a loss to the I-26 connector expansion. But was, I think that was when I saw them. But there was, they've played some really big shows around here too before. Yeah. Anyway, a little bit of a throwback, like 5 years or so.
0: Amazing.
1: To 2019 era live music in Asheville. Really good. Yeah.
0: So. Awesome. Yay. Okay. Well, let's play this. Secret Shame is what's coming up next. And then stay tuned, because after that, we're coming back with People's Radio Hour. Stay tuned here on 103.3 Asheville FM. Actually, let me just say, you're listening to Asheville FM at WSFMLP 103.3 Asheville. 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Nope.

0: 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Tonight, Wednesday night, Music in Common at Grey Eagle, as well as Hot Fix Sideshow. Both those things are at Grey Eagle. Belmont is at Asheville Music Hall. Good Goat is at the One Stop. It's Latin Night Wednesday at One World West. Grass Underground is playing One World Downtown. Nikki Talley is at Fleetwood's. Cherry Cheeks, T-E-N-T. Lion Country Ferrari and Rude Television are all at Static Age Records. Geese is playing at Hellbender. There's an old-time jam at Jack of the Wood. It's Western Wednesdays featuring Noah G. Fowler at the Double Crown. Mm-hmm. Weird Wednesday open jam at Sly Grog. And Angel Dust is playing Eulogy. Tomorrow, Thursday, October 1st, Meryl Jane and Noah Rinker both play the Grey Eagle. True Phonic is at the One Stop. 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The Midnight Time Machines is at the Orange Peel, Bluegrass Jam with Drew Matulich at Jack of the Wood, Butts and Boots Line Dancing at Banks Ave, Puppets, Nocturnal Creatures, Cookie Tongue, and Toy Box Theater at Sly Grog. Puppet Show. Brad Williams is at Harris Cherokee Center. Asheville Monocot is playing with Tom Nguyen, Brett W. Naki. Why is Brett using his middle initial now? What is that about? I'm going to ask him. Tom Nguyen, Brett Naki, Zach Cooper, Tashi Dorji, and Sarah Louise at Iyer Prana Listening Room on Friday, October 2nd. Elliot Lip is at the One Stop. La Cultura Cura is at One World West. Austin Hughes is playing One World Downtown. The Mookies, Puppy and the Dogs, and A La Prima is at Fleetwood's. Tiffadelic, Carol Lee, and Cold Choir are at Static Age Records. Dylan Gossett and Charles Wesley Godwin are at Hellbender. Sylvan Esso is at the Orange Peel. Carson Bull and the Cousins are at Jack of the Wood. Sit a Spell Bluegrass Session going on at Ginger's Revenge. White Denim is at Eulogy. Ellis Bullard is at Edith's Hideaway. Black Sea Beat Society is at New Belgium. And it's the Lamplight Asheville Art Walk at Iyer Prana Listening Room and throughout East West Asheville. It's actually the East West Asheville Art Walk, which is all over East West Asheville. 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
1: 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Mm-hmm. The views and opinions expressed on this show are not necessarily the opinions of Asheville FM, its board of directors, or our program sponsors. So, me talking to you right now, I'm Cloud, and I am here with my co-hosts.
0: I'm Jess. Hey, Jess.
2: And hey, y'all. I'm Jen. And today we are going to be talking with the Asheville Cat Weirdos folks. I'm so excited. I thought this would be really fun.
0: Just like regulating your nervous system
2: they
0: right
2: are.
0: Now?
2: I'm like, I was feeling kind of so like, but now I'm so just like happy and calm.
0: It's good.
2: So Jess has a whole album that she's been playing as the under the background music.
0: Yeah, I should say it's an art piece by Terry Fox. This is only an excerpt. It's 45 minutes long, but this excerpt is only like 8 or 12 minutes or something. But he recorded all of these friends' cats purring, and then he tracked it to follow a labyrinth pattern somehow in terms of time. I don't know. Wow. You can see the picture of the labyrinth. Ooh. Anyway,
2: we love the cats.
1: Beautiful.
2: Yes. And if you don't know what the Asheville Cat Weirdos is, it's not just a Facebook group, which it is, and it's a great community, and they do some really good work. They take care of people in their times of need. I'm going to let Louise talk about that, but just want to say we're here to support the kitties and Asheville Cat Weirdos. I am one. So, Louise, hi. How do you say your last name? Hi. I should have asked that before the show.
3: Henline.
2: Henline.
3: Very, very simple. Yeah. Very simple redneck name. Line.
2: Well, we love that. Thanks for coming on the show. So why don't you tell us a little bit about yourself and then about Asheville Cat Weirdos.
3: I have three cats. That's the most important thing going on in my life.
1: Very good.
3: One is a kitten that I had to raise from... she was 3 ounces when someone brought into our... She was a day old, brought her into our store. Aww. I had to feed her every 2 hours. She's my baby. She's listening

0: jams and stuff. That's awesome. And then he does, if you call in, he'll do a shout out to your cat, and he'll like meow at your cat for a while. Aww. And then he translates it for the human listeners. Oh. And it's almost always like, you're a beautiful kitty and your humans love you. It's Aww. So sweet. I love it so much. I'm going to cry thinking about it.
1: Well, I must tell you, when you were playing that, the Kitten Alliance has a YouTube channel, and they've got the kittens for, they put it on a loop for 12 hours.
2: Wow.
1: So you can sleep to it.
0: Oh, that's so nice.
1: On their
0: nice.
1: YouTube channel. Yes.
2: Okay. That's good to know. That's better than the fan sound.
1: Zen. Exactly.
3: Yeah, that's you know, I've always wanted to put a speaker inside my bed frame so that like I can feel the music, and I think that is exactly the reason
0: for
3: that I should do that. I should install a speaker in my bed frame so that the whole bed can purr me to sleep.
2: Oh my gosh, Cloud. Life hack.
1: Will you get out of bed?
0: That's the
3: I'll have to turn it off.
1: You'll be like, okay.
2: Oh my goodness. Five more minutes.
3: I will get out of bed because I'm so excited about life because I'm here at 103.3 Asheville FM.
0: That's true. We should say for one quick minute that it is our fund drive, and we would love to have you donate. If you appreciate that we have programs on the air where we talk about cats and beds that purr at you while you're sleeping in them, you can head over to ashevillefm.org and hit that donate button. We do have a specific like People's Radio Hour page that you can donate to. So if you love this show in particular, please head on over there and let us know it, because that makes us so happy. And then we can meet our own personal show goal.
2: Yay. Yes.
0: And that would be great. And you get so many good things from it. I'm not even going to go into it. I'm just going to say you get cat purrs on the radio.
2: Mm-hmm.
0: You get locally programmed local media. And
2: we
0: news.
2: Talk about stuff that people in this local area care about.
0: Yeah.
3: Yep.
0: I mean, Asheville Cat Weirdos is such a specific thing. Can I tell you my Asheville Cat Weirdo story, actually?
1: Please do.
0: So I moved here like 10 years ago, and then I started seeing the stickers, and I was like, what? And then I found out about it was Asheville Cat Weirdos, and I was like, this town is the best.
2: Mm-hmm.
0: And then fast forward some years, and this Facebook mom group that I was part of ended up going to like a Facebook conference for Whoa. Facebook groups, and y'all were there, and I was like, I had no idea. Like, that was when I found out how powerful Asheville Cat Weirdos is. Mm-hmm. That it was like not just a Facebook group, it was a real community full of people helping each other.
1: Yes.
0: Can you tell people out who are listening, like, what, how did that happen, or what, like, what is it now? Like, how does Asheville, it's not just a Facebook group,
1: it's not just
0: cute stickers you see on people's cars.
1: Yeah, a lot of people will walk up when we do events and see the banner and go, what does that mean? Like, it makes them crazy, especially the tourists, and I'm, well, we're the Asheville Cat Weirdos. Well, what does that mean? We started in 2017 as just a Facebook group. Just a bunch of crazy cat people. Mm-hmm. You know, we like watching cat videos. Facebook does all sorts of other things. We'd rather watch cat videos, honestly.
2: That's what the internet was invented for.
1: Yeah, exactly. Yeah. That's what I think so as well.
0: We got to get back to those roots.
3: Great use of free will.
0: Yeah.
1: So in 2018, one of the people that was in the group, their cat got really, really sick with something that was not treatable at the time and had to go, either I put my animal down or I have to pay, at that point, 2018, like $15,000,
0: $20,000. Wow.
1: And what do you do? So our founder said, let's just join rank. You know, everyone's dollar, everything matters. Every dollar matters. So we started doing that, and we started helping people with emergency vet situations. When people go to the vet, and it's evolved over the years, and now we help out with when people go to the vet or they call, they fill out a form on our website. We have an intake team that's all volunteer. All our people are volunteer. Nobody gets paid to do what we do. They fill out the form. We get them the information. We try and give them money to help them with their vet bills, so they don't have to make the decision to put their cat down or to surrender them. Mm. We want to keep as many cats at home as possible. We don't want them to go to rescues. We don't want them to leave where they're the happiest.
2: Mm-hmm. Yeah.
1: So that's what we do on a daily basis. We did $106,000 last year, and that was 359 cats that we helped stay home.
0: Wow. Mm-hmm. That is so amazing.
3: That is really beautiful.
0: I love it that it's just, it's, this is so like basic standard mutual aid, like people helping people.
1: Exactly.
0: And I know there's

0: There's not a lot of options for people who, for pet owners in general, who find themselves in financial straits and can't help their animal. There's not a lot of options. So it's really, I love that we have this in this town. We have a group of people who put so much heart and energy and time as volunteers, as just people who want to help.
1: Mm-hmm.
0: It's really beautiful.
2: Well, thank you. It's a love that I can't, every time I get frustrated, and everybody gets frustrated in a charity work, there's mm-hmm. always frustrations happening. I think about the cats, and then I have to just keep going, because it's not the cat's fault.
1: It's not their fault, and they give so much to us.
2: Exactly.
1: It's the least that we can do.
2: Exactly.
1: And it's not just like the vet, you know, costs that Asheville Cat Weirdos helps with. My own personal, I mean, they helped my kitty with, like, I think it was $400 and saved her life. And before that, I had to go to the helpmate shelter. And I was, you know, like, I don't know what to do. I need to leave this situation. But what about my cat? And so I posted on the Asheville Cat Weirdos Facebook group. And somebody really kind stepped up and took my kitty in for about 4 months while I was getting my life back together. And then I got her back. And she had been very well loved and was happy to see her mama. But just, you know, having that community. And then also you can... I see all the time on Asheville Cat Weirdos on the Facebook group, like, people will, you know, post in there something that they need advice about, like helping with some bad behavior or, you know, picky food, or what is this situation? I think it's an emergency. And people are always so knowledgeable and not judgmental, you know, and really helpful. And people are obviously just wanting to help with the kitties.
2: Shout out to our admin team, because our moderators, because it's hard, because we've got there's some spicy
1: yes.
2: replies sometimes.
1: Sometimes
2: that,
1: there is,
2: that
1: but
2: we
1: y'all
2: have
1: take
2: to,
1: care of it.
2: But we boot them. We don't put up with that.
3: And it's That's real good. People.
1: Mm-hmm.
3: It's right. real people talking to each other, mm-hmm. finding connections.
1: That part.
2: Mm-hmm. Exactly. And to your point, because of that situation where people need to sometimes surrender their animal for a limited amount of time, the Asheville Humane Society has a program that addresses that now too.
1: Oh, that's great.
2: Yeah. So okay. everybody that needs to know that information.
0: Yeah.
1: Thank you.
2: They that will hold them for good. Like two, I don't know how long. That's not my boat to row, but I know they have something available for that to help out.
0: Like a respite, a kitty respite.
3: Oh,
0: I love that. I just want to circle back to this about the moderators, because I think that's something that, you know, we talk so much about community and community mm-hmm. work and community organizing here, and talk about how, you know, you can just do things, and that is true. But I also think it's important to acknowledge that a big part of being in community is holding those kinds of boundaries
1: mm-hmm.
0: and holding that kind of accountability of, like, you actually can't talk to people however you want to.
2: Correct.
0: You actually can't be mean or threatening or disruptive. You know, you have to be able to play with others. And it's a lot of work to hold that kind of space. It's a lot of time, but it's also just so much emotional energy. And I think it's really impressive that you have a team of people who are not only, you know, doing this intake and figuring out how to, like, get funds to people and helping source all of that, but then also doing the emotional labor of holding together a community where people are held to some sort of standard in terms of how they behave with each other. That's hard
2: right.
0: work.
2: Our rule is don't be a jerk.
1: Mm-hmm.
0: That's a good rule.
2: It's just yep. don't be a jerk.
0: Seems like it should be easy.
2: Yeah.
1: It should be easy.
0: And yeah.
2: It's not
0: yeah.
2: all the time.
3: And I do appreciate that, like, yeah, the implementation of boundaries is so clear in a Facebook group of, like, there are moderators, there are people who it's their responsibility, so that you don't have to feel like you're the one that always has to step up and say something, like, knowing that there is somebody who has that role.
0: Mm-hmm.
3: You can trust them. It helps you trust people, honestly.
2: Right.
3: Mm-hmm. To see that getting taken care of.
0: Yeah. I like it. You're taking care of your people and the animals at the same
3: yeah.
0: time.
1: Didn't y'all have a calendar 1 year of different
2: We've
1: people's
2: had
1: kitties?
2: Calendars several years.
1: Yeah.
2: And it's so cost-consuming.
1: Oh, is
2: it? It's ridiculous how much it costs.
1: Wow,
2: we're
1: that's disappointing.
2: Thinking about doing, we've had to pull back on things because everybody wants the stickers.
1: Mm-hmm.
2: Yeah. Let me just put it out there. It's we're a sticker company at this point. We have shirts. We have keychains. We have all sorts of things. Everybody wants the stickers.
1: Mm-hmm.
2: That might be something in the future that we're looking at.
1: The calendars.
2: Yeah.
1: And they were local kitties, too.
2: They were all local kitties, yes. All from the pitch.
1: Butter Biscuit was my favorite.
2: Butter Biscuit's still out there.
1: I love
2: Shout out to Katie King. Oh,
0: Butter Biscuit. Yeah. Meow, meow, meow, meow, meow. Oh,
1: so cute.
0: That means Butter Biscuit, you're beautiful and we love you.
2: Butter Biscuit is on the website.
0: Oh.
2: So yeah. Go check out all the cats that are on the website are cats from Asheville.
0: How do people, what is the website? How do people get there? How do people find
2: AshevilleCatWeirdos.org. That's okay. The weirdness. I have to explain that every day when I call vets, when they send out receipts, .org.
0: .org.
2: Not yep. .com, .org.
0: Yeah, we're also, .org. We get it.
3: Mm-hmm.
2: Yeah, it's hard to explain. And people.
1: Well, the emergency fund is now a 501c3, right?
2: It has been since 2018.
1: So that's a different kind of entity in and of itself. So we've got the Asheville Cat Weirdos Facebook group where we communicate and talk to each other. And then the Asheville Cat Weirdos Emergency Fund is like how you help people.
2: And we have members. You can join through PayPal,
1: mm-hmm.
2: and which is Asheville Cat Weirdos. You can join through our website. We have it through our forms in our website, our volunteer forms on our website. If anybody wants to volunteer.
1: Mm. I'm a member. I don't have as much time to volunteer, but I am a member.
2: But we have a lot of people that have that situation, and those are usually our moderators,
1: because mm-hmm.
2: you're always flipping around on your Facebook page anyway, so you can kind of look and do a little bit, and we have enough that it's not a burden on one person.
1: Mm-hmm.
2: We try not to make things a burden on anybody, because we all have to live outside of.
0: You got to take care of your kitties.
2: My love for my cats.
1: Right. Is there anything else?
0: You have to actually go snuggle the cats. You can't always be doing Asheville Cat Weirdos business.
2: Well,
0: my cat won't stand for it if I don't pay attention to her enough.
2: My cat lays on the keyboard. So yes. I'm done.
0: If I sit down at the table and I have like anything, the cat is immediately on it. Like, oh, is this the petting station? I'm here. She also wakes me up to get pets.
1: Shout out to Pickle.
3: How do they know exactly where you're looking too? Like, I think the cat tends to sit on the part of the desk that I'm currently looking at.
1: Yes.
0: Oh, yeah.
3: I think it's energy. I think they can feel energy in a room. And I heard somebody mm-hmm. talking. There's like a local comedian person. Well, she's not a local comedian. She's like a really famous comedian. Jessa Reed was talking about how maybe cats are like grid workers, you know, like the light energy grid that everything's a part of. And
1: I think so.
3: Sometimes they really don't want something in a particular part of the space and they're trying to help us.
1: Mm-hmm.
0: That's why the pencil has to roll off the table.
3: Energy grid. Yeah. And that plant shouldn't be there. Why do you keep putting it there? It doesn't go there. Because, you know, some cats will leave some plants alone forever. Like, yeah, that's where that goes.
1: Mm-hmm.
3: But
2: that's very true. I never thought of it that way.
3: Yeah. I think they're tapped into the grand scheme of things.
0: They're
3: of
0: like feng shui experts.
3: Actually, right. Yeah. I think that's my favorite new theory.
0: I'm really into this and I'm going to live with it for maybe the rest of my life.
1: I agree.
0: That's going to be in my mind.
1: I think.
0: On that note, let's take a little break for some music and for our listeners to go to AshevilleFM.org and make a donation. 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
3: Yeah.
0: Mm-hmm. 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You could have a show that you just talk about cats the whole time. We used to have a veterinary call-in show, which was amazing, and I miss it, with Dr. Cat.
1: Oh.
0: But now... but then Dr. Cat had many other things that she needed to do. But we could have, we have DJ Cat Daddy's Hour Smooth. I'm gonna stop talking now and play the Stray Cat strut right here by the Stray Cats.
1: That was my choice.
0: Stay tuned.

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1: Strutting.
0: Stray Cat Strut. That was very strutting. Okay, good. There we go. The purrs are back. Hey, welcome back. If you're just tuning in, you're listening to, what is this show called?
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0: 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And like I said, this is the People's Radio Hour on 103.3 Asheville FM, where the views and opinions expressed on this show, including the PERS, are not necessarily the opinions of Asheville FM, its board of directors, or program sponsors. Today, we have Louise in from the Asheville Cat Weirdos. Thank you for being here, Louise.
3: Thank you for having me. This is awesome.
2: Yay, meow meow.
1: So, we were talking about how this is the fall fun drive for us over at Asheville FM, and we don't exist in the world of grants and mm-hmm. and that kind of stuff.
0: We have gotten a few in the past, but it's rare.
1: Mostly in the realm of directly mm-hmm. listener funded mm-hmm. stuff. Mm-hmm. But you were telling us, Louise, that Asheville Cat Weirdos has really had a hard time with the grant world. Can you tell us a little bit more about that?
3: We had a main donor pass away, mm. and suddenly half of our budget was gone for the month.
0: Oh no!
3: In June, and we were all in shock. And we started looking. We've played around with grants because you need to get a grant writer, et cetera, et cetera. We played around with it, and never really went too far into it because we were having a hard time. And so we decided to close for the month of July and have like a fun, like a boost. We needed to have some kind of pillow so we wouldn't fall, because we have a budget every month and it wasn't going to come in. Mm-hmm. So I took the month and started looking, researching grants. And I talked to so many groups that offer grants. And because we don't house animals, we fall through the cracks completely. There are a lot of great grants out there for all of the rescues in Asheville. Get a hold of me. There's a lot of them, but there's nothing for us. And we tried to go like the human route, where we're helping families, low income families, keep their animals at home and not have to surrender them to become part of the system, or unfortunately be put down. And I was told that that was not an important part of the grant process for them.
0: This is so frustrating, and I feel like that's like a larger systemic issue in general with grant funding, that like so often they want to address the end result problem instead of going back to the root causes, right? Like you don't have to fund the shelters
1: if you're keeping them at home
0: and you're supporting mm-hmm. the families who yeah. need to have them in there. So that's equally important, it seems to me. And I feel like you see this all over in nonprofit world.
2: Yep. That's what I was thinking, is that they don't necessarily want to solve the problems
1: right.
2: or make it easier.
1: Right.
2: But that's a dang shame.
0: It's also, I mean, some of it I think is optics, right?
2: Yeah.
0: Like it seems better to have your name on an orphanage or a foster center for cats than it does to, you know, give money behind the scenes to families who need it.
1: Yeah.
0: And that I think makes mutual aid so important and so beautiful, is that it's not anybody doing this so that they can get their name on a building or have a ribbon cutting ceremony that costs a bunch of money and a gala event in their honor. It's because they know that people need help.
3: It's just a bunch of cat weirdos.
0: Just yeah. a bunch of cat weirdos
3: that
0: helping
3: like
0: each other out.
3: Just helping each other. It's just one person helping one person.
0: Yeah.
1: It's a community of care and love. And mm-hmm. like, I think it's really what makes you feel like life is worth living sometimes. That's really what like a cat can be for some people. And yeah. I think that's important for like working class people especially. Mm-hmm. Like sometimes the only connection you get in the middle of trying to make ends meet is just like the few hours you get at home with your cat. And like if you yeah keep helping people keep a cat in their home, like, helps preserve the spirit of, like, perseverance and mm-hmm. and the will to keep living and, like, some strength and comfort. I just really appreciate what you're doing for people that doesn't fall within the scope of what large nonprofits think of as an essential part of, like, survival, when, like, the spirit of love and connection in your life is so crucial to survival.
3: Agree. Mm. Agree completely. Because you don't know. I think a lot of people in the Cat Weirdos, there's 24,000 of us now, that we feel like, I've been there.
1: Yeah.
3: I was young once with too many cats, and, you know, I needed to get them fixed and didn't know what to do and didn't have anybody to talk to.
1: Yeah.
3: And you can go on and we will help you. We'll figure it out.
1: Yeah.
3: We will figure it out.
2: Wow. Were you looking up the population of Asheville?
0: I was. Of course I was. There, as of the 2020 census, there were 94,589 people in Asheville. And you're saying 24,000 of those are, or is this the greater Western North Carolina?
3: Greater Western North Carolina. We make up the 18 counties of Western North Carolina.
0: Oh, wow. Okay.
3: We go all the way from Marion to Murphy.
1: Serving the rural communities, too.
3: We serve the rural communities.
1: Really important.
0: Love that.
2: I'm glad that we're really calling attention to the fact that, you know, a lot of people see, like, organizations and groups and they think, oh, they've got all this funding, right, and they've got staff and all this stuff. Well, a lot of times that just ain't the case. And, like, with Asheville Cat Weirdos, you know, they're just volunteers, just, you know, people who care and not getting this big money. So it is really and truly people powered, right? Mm. And, like, I feel like that's really important. If we could all just, you know, I don't know what I'm trying to say. I'm just like, that is mind-blowing to me. When you told me before the show that y'all don't get grant money, I was like, wait, what? Yeah. Like, I just, like, assumed that Asheville Cat Weirdos had some big grant money.
0: Well, I think that it's so easy to, you know, underestimate what a scrappy group of weirdos can do. I mean, yep. I think people feel the same way about this radio station, that they're like, whoa, it's a radio station and blah. Yeah. And then I start talking to them, and I'm like, no, it's all just like,
2: we're just a volunteers. Bunch of weirdos.
0: Yeah. There's one full-time staff member and one part-time staff member, and that's it. And everything else is just people who are obsessive and care. And I think that it's so easy to underestimate what people who are obsessive and care can get done together if they're willing to really put their heart in it.
3: Cat people are a whole other level of crazy.
0: Yep. That's a lot of obsessive and weird.
3: I'm a crazy cat lady. I will always be, no matter what.
1: Good on you for having the space to deal with the intricacies of other cat people. Because, like,
3: yeah, it can get a little weird sometimes.
1: I'm not like saying that with judgment or anything. I just mean, like, it does take more patience for people who have that much passion that can support an organization running on the scrappy, plucky effort of it does take a lot more patience to deal with people who have such earnest conviction about what they think and feel surrounding their thing they're passionate about. And so it takes another level of work to coordinate a community with many passionate people. Yes. It's a lot easier to coordinate with people who are a bit wishy-washy and go with the flow and, like, I don't really care, you do it. But
2: that's such a good point, Cloud. Yeah.
3: We're all kind of headstrong. The star. Yep. We're all kind of headstrong.
2: Shout out, Star. What's up, best buddy?
3: Star has pulled me off the edge a few times with people. So
2: I'm sure you've had to pull Star off the edge, too. I know my bestie.
3: Oh. Yes, things I can't say on here at all.
2: I'm trying not even to think them.
3: Yeah, Cloud will come in. So I think the group that we have, we bounce off of each other really well, and we put up with a lot of stuff that Like, I can't believe this email I got today.
1: Yeah.
3: Girl.
1: Yeah.
3: Please pull me off the edge. I got to be nice. I got to be nice.
0: Be nice.
3: Put on my nice face. But I want to tell this person.
0: Pull the claws back in. Pull the claws back
3: exactly.
0: in.
3: Exactly. Exactly.
0: Yep.
1: It is fun when you get to build connections with other people doing the same level of work as you in a community group, because then you do have the like, oh my gosh, like I gotta tell you.
0: Can I
1: like,
0: tell you?
1: Dish. Yeah. Like,
3: oh yeah.
2: You know, that makes me think of just the hospitality worker industry. Like, mm-hmm. you know, that's why there's so much camaraderie. And I never really like put it together until just now, thinking about that, like being behind the scenes, supporting a community organization of some sort, and just like having to deal with these different things and have just somebody, a small group of people that you can just be like, oh my God.
0: Yeah.
2: I just got to tell you what this customer did to me.
0: Such an important part. Yeah. Mm-hmm. That's solidarity. That's a part of solidarity is being able to vent to somebody who gets it.
1: And express your feelings without somebody feeling like it has to be acted upon or that you're trying to ask them for help. Like, no. I just need someone to hear that this happened.
0: Reality check.
1: Yeah. Am I living in the same world as you? Real quick.
0: Did this weirdo get real weird?
1: That was weird, right?
0: That was weirder than the normal amount of weird.
1: Yeah.
3: Right.
0: Yeah. So, Louise, we know about the website. We know that there's a Facebook group, so people can find the Cat Weirdos both of those ways. But are there places in the real world where people can come see y'all and interact face to face?
3: We try and be around events. We're going to be at the Blue Ridge Roller Derby on this weekend. We're going to be there. We're going to be at the Surreal Circus because we love the Surreal Circus. Yes. That's my favorite fundraiser.
1: Love them.
3: We were at Pride. What else are we doing?
0: Anywhere you can find weirdos, it sounds like.
3: Yeah.
1: Very good.
3: And you can get the merch if online. You can get the merch at the store. You can get it. It's at Patton Avenue Pet. There's our stickers
2: around. Oh, you have merch
3: at
2: the Patton Avenue Pet?
3: We just have our stickers around. Okay. The merch is home with me because I need to keep account of it.
2: Yeah.
3: Because I do the merch too.
2: Of course you do.
3: Why not?
0: Why not? No big deal.
2: I understand that
0: struggle. I thought you said that you try not to burden anyone too much, Louise.
3: Yeah, I'm a people pleaser. It's okay. It's okay. I'm a cat pleaser. I'll just put it that way.
0: There we go.
1: Yeah.
0: Yeah. I love that. I feel like we should do a special, develop a training program for people who we have on our show about like boundaries and how to say like, oh, I'm sorry, Mike, I've reached my capacity. Mm. Because so many people that
2: we have. I need that training.
0: Yeah, I know you do. So many people we have on who are like doing the kind of work you do, which like I said before, that's not just time energy and like work energy and body energy. That's like emotional energy mm-hmm. that you're expending. And it's so easy for those of us who care so much and love our community and want to show up and help. It can be so hard to remember that you are also a person who needs care and tending. Mm-hmm. And I've been reminding myself of this as well. So
2: we've been wanting to do that episode.
0: This is
2: for
0: a 360 reminder.
2: Yes.
0: But I feel like we should develop a training that's like how to say no for organizers.
2: Ooh, I love developing trainings. Maybe I'll take that on.
0: No, you're forbidden.
1: I love boundaries and saying no. So maybe we should hang out and that can be our activity. Because I love
2: no.
1: to have an activity as the excuse to hang out
0: for
1: with someone.
2: Yes.
1: So maybe we can collaborate and make a PowerPoint.
0: Jen, you say no, I can't do that. I'm too busy.
2: Oh, but that sounds like fun. I can make time
3: and
2: for that.
3: And the circle goes around.
0: And so it goes. And so it goes. Going.
1: Here's tip one. I'll say, let's just like hold space for that mentally.
0: I love it.
1: And that doesn't mean I don't want to do this.
0: No,
1: that
0: I want to do it.
1: We're not going to act upon putting it in the calendar right now.
0: No.
1: We're just going to like
2: thread. Oh no.
1: Plant the seed.
0: I call it putting something in the back of my mind and letting it roll around. It hangs out back there until it's time for it to come forward.
3: I put it on the pin board.
0: There you go.
3: We're going to pin this.
0: Let's pin it.
1: I plant the seeds. I'm scattering the acorns.
0: I like doing that too.
1: I love to scatter acorns. I'm never going to know where they were, but I know where I would put it.
2: Yeah.
0: You have a general idea. Well, now we're back to the squirrels.
1: Back to squirrels.
0: So I'm just going to say, do one more little little pitchy here for the radio station. 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Shout out to Anonymous for their donation. Shout out to the Lamb family who say big love to Asheville FM, and especially to Bruce Swan and the Music My Mother Would Not Like crew. Music is medicine. If you make a donation of $75, a one-time donation, you can get this really adorable t-shirt designed by Spencer Beals. Unfortunately, not a cat, but two really cute squirrels with a radio.
2: We also love squirrels.
0: Squirrels are also great. My cat
3: cats love squirrels too.
0: Loves yeah. I have squirrels that live outside my window, and my cat is obsessed.
3: Yes, my cat has a squirrel.
0: And the squirrels like
3: friend.
0: Mess with her. Squirrel friend. Oh my god, so cute. Stop. So yeah, you can get that t-shirt. You can come on down. I think they're going to start putting up the tent soon, but tomorrow between 11 and 4 they'll be out there. So come on by and visit the station. You can get a tour and everything. It's really fun. Mm-hmm. Is there anything else anything else you want to add?
2: Also, don't people get, if they're a new monthly subscriber, they get that Go Local card?
0: You get that Go Local card.
2: That's really cool. That's right. That's what I am going to become a monthly subscriber. Yeah. As well.
0: I love that for you.
2: I do too.
0: Because then you get that Go Local card.
2: I know.
0: And I love that for the radio station, because then we know to expect that money. Mm-hmm. This is one of the things that we love. Do you all have like a monthly with the Cat Weirdos? Yes. That's part of the membership?
3: There are different levels.
0: Yeah.
3: You get stickers.
1: So like a
3: that's
1: Patreon.
3: Only membership people get these stickers.
0: Whoa,
3: exclusive.
1: You gotta have an exclusive.
0: Love that. We love that. Well, I'm sure you then understand how important it is to have those monthly memberships, because then you know that money is coming and you can count on it, and you don't have a month like you did where it's like, oh no,
3: yes.
0: That one person, and now we're scrambling.
3: I forgot that we're in Give Local. We got into Give Local with Mountain Express.
0: Amazing.
1: Very good.
0: So oh, that's good. That's
3: more
0: really
3: people
0: good.
3: Just know who we are instead of a sticker.
0: I mean, I feel like word is out. I feel like people are starting to understand that Asheville Cat Weirdos isn't just a funny sticker. It's also an entire organization of people. But I think that now maybe we need to correct that it's in the middle of, it's not an organization with funding and staff. It is a bunch of weirdos who love each other and love each other's cats mostly.
2: Mostly love each other's
0: mostly
2: cats.
0: Mostly love each other's cats.
3: Butterbiscuit.
0: And, yes.
3: Yeah,
0: and
1: want to see those cats stay with the people.
3: Stay
0: mm-hmm.
3: home.
0: Yeah.
3: Keep them out of the system.
0: Keep them out of the system. Exactly. Preventative maintenance.
3: Exactly.
0: That's what we love. Mm-hmm. Okay. So I feel like, is there more? There's more to talk about. I just wanted to just do that little radio blip, blip.
2: Yeah,
0: I'm going to get the purrs going again.
2: Okay, great. Yeah, what else would you go ahead, Cloud?
1: Oh no,
2: I was just going to ask Louise, what else would you like to talk about with the Astro Cat Weirdos? I want to make sure we don't forget anything.
3: I'm trying to think of anything else I needed to touch point on.
0: How many volunteers do you have?
2: Ooh, that's a good question.
3: I was thinking about that as you were saying that. There's a hardcore group of us that are about 10, 12.
2: Wow.
3: But the extended would probably be about 20. Because we have a lot of moderators.
0: Sure.
3: So we have our intake team is the heartbeat of everything. Because they're the ones that connect with the potential person that needs help. They keep up with them. They keep up with the vet, because we have to sometimes call the vet so to bring their invoice so we can pay them. Mm-hmm. You know, they're busy and slammed as well. I think total probably about 25 people total.
0: That's pretty small, I gotta say.
3: Out
0: for
3: of 24,000.
0: All of what you're doing, yeah. My next question is, and you also said, how many cats did you say that you helped them?
3: Last year, 359. We did about that the year before.
0: Aww.
3: We've done about $100,000 a year for the last 5 years.
0: That's like 15 cats per volunteer.
2: Mm-hmm. Wow.
0: I'm really into math today.
2: I love that for you.
1: Yeah. And that's like not enough, honestly.
0: No. I mean, you need more volunteers.
1: Yeah.
0: Because that's a lot of cats per volunteer.
1: We got to pump those numbers up. So is there like an entry-level volunteering opportunity, like if somebody's a new volunteer, do you have to get onboarded, or like what's the process?
3: We have streamline this over the years. It used to be like, here you go, good luck. And it was like, what are we doing here?
1: Yeah.
3: We have a whole system. We train people on the computer. It tells them how to do everything, every single step. The form that we have on our website, you can pick and choose the things you're interested in. So if you want to do events, if you want to do intake, if you want to moderate, if you want to, whatever you want to deal with merchandise, whatever you want to do.
0: Lots of ways to get involved.
3: There's lots of ways to get involved. It's not just a one size fits all. And except for me and a few, like three other people, we kind of fit whatever hole needs to be, because we're old school. So we know how to work all the systems.
0: You know
3: what I mean?
0: Yeah.
3: But beyond that, it's whatever you want. Whatever spot you feel comfortable with.
1: Very good.
3: Because we're weirdos.
0: Yeah.
1: So
3: introverts, most of us, too. Mm-hmm.
1: I was asking mostly because I know there are people in the community that need to show volunteer hours for things. Mm-hmm. Like, they'll go to things for the volunteer hour opportunities. Mm-hmm. And I was wondering if that, like, I bet you could sign off for somebody for something.
2: Yeah. Mm-hmm.
1: That could definitely work. I know I've had housing situations where I had to prove a certain number of, like, staffed, like, hours at a job or volunteer hours for a community org.
0: Yeah.
1: This would be maybe a great place for somebody.
3: And if there's something, there's nothing that we have that interests, I know a lot of other rescues in the area
1: where they can volunteer.
3: They can volunteer.
1: Great hub for everybody. Amazing. Yeah.
3: We have a resource and a resource page on our website as well for people if they need food, like a pet pantry kind of deal.
1: Yeah.
3: And different organizations, different rescues, everything is, we try and put as much as we can on there and ask our group, please tell us if you have information. Yeah. And volunteerism is in there as well.
1: So if you need help or want help, you can go there.
0: Mm-hmm. Yeah. AshevilleCatWeirdos.org.
2: There was a time that I actually had to use the Asheville Cat Weirdos pet pantry a few times for litter and for food. Mm-hmm. And I was so grateful because it was just like I literally had no money to feed Miss Kitty, let alone myself. And, you know, you can't buy cat food with food stamps. Right. So it was really awesome to have that resource.
3: And we did do the pantry. We stopped the pantry 2 years ago, and we stopped the spay and neuter 2 years ago because we wanted to concentrate solely on the emergency care. Mm-hmm. But we had Binks Black Cat Magic down the street.
2: Yeah.
3: They are the ones that took over our pantry.
2: Okay.
3: Beautiful. So they have a pantry now. And the spay and neuter is the, we were working with the ASPCA, Asheville. That's who we worked with. And they're continuing to do that. So we didn't leave a hole.
2: Yeah.
3: Because we weren't able to, we just said, you know, there's other places that are doing this now.
1: Mm-hmm.
3: Let's
1: awesome.
3: Fill this hole that nobody's filling.
1: Very good.
2: Good job.
0: Louise, do you feel like the need has gone up recently? I mean, I know everyone's hurting so much financially.
3: Yes. It's the need has gone up and the donations have gone down. Mm-hmm. Unfortunately, it seems to be we're on a seesaw right now, especially after Helene with water issues.
2: Yeah.
0: Mm-hmm.
3: That's been a huge problem. There's a lot of teeth issues right now, mm-hmm. which sounds crazy, but that when you go get teeth stuff done at a vet, it can be really expensive, really, really expensive. And it's painful for them. So that's an issue, and blockages have been a big issue.
0: Yeah.
3: Since we've had water situations here.
0: Yeah.
1: Yeah. Boy, have we had water situations.
3: I'm trying to be kind of PC with that.
2: We're not PC at this show.
0: It's nice to be sensitive, but we can be honest.
3: I'm trying.
0: Mm-hmm. Yeah.
1: The polis is the people. Mm-hmm. So to be politically correct, we have to be accurate to people.
0: Yeah.
1: I think we are reflecting people.
0: The real experience.
2: I reckon we are. Yep.
3: Well, the blockages went up at least doubled after the hurricane. Mm.
0: Oh, my gosh.
2: Well, there's been some serious water issues since then.
3: Yeah.
0: Yeah.
1: I remember the pet food kept pouring in over at Beloved, and we didn't know what to do with it because we didn't really ask for it. But then there kept showing up people like, I have no idea how I'm going to feed my pet.
2: Mm-hmm.
1: And with weird food too. It wasn't just, there was abundance of dog and cat food. But so I learned all the types. But there was also like horse feed and like sheep grazing stock. And I'm like, what is this for? And then people came and asked for it and we had it. It's insane. Magic.
3: People were looking for mealworms and crickets.
1: Mealworms and crickets.
3: Because nobody had them.
2: Oh, yeah.
3: After for the lizards? Hurricane.
1: Yeah.
3: It was crazy.
0: Okay, I don't want to cut this short, but I want to make sure that we give some space for our next show. Our show is over. Stay tuned because Slumber Party is coming up. Louise, thank you so much for being here. Thank you for all the work you do for our wonderful cat friends. I really appreciate it. And thank all of you listeners out there for listening to this show and for going to ashvillefm.org and donating to our fun drive. We're going to go out with a quick one by Cat Lady. It's called Cat Lady from their album Cat Lady.
1: Very good.
0: Stay tuned. Ashvillefm.org. 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We'll see you next week with Spencer Beals, the designer of our wonderful t-shirt.
2: So excited.
0: Okay. Thanks. Tell the people.
2: Meow, meow. Or solidarity, y'all.

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0: Hello.
1: Allie.
2: Hi. Happy fun drive.
1: Allie. I'm Jake. This is Slumber Party. We're here with you till 6 o'clock in the lovely Asheville FM headquarters on Haywood Road. And we have a lot of volunteers out there with merch and like cool shirts.
2: Some great albums, stuff out there.
1: Some nice stickers.
2: You can talk to all the friendly volunteers and DJs. You can look through the records and the CDs. I got a CD earlier. I did.
1: Oh, yeah? What'd you get?
2: An Andrew Bird CD, which is a gift for a friend, actually. So, but I got that. There's some good stuff out there.
1: Nice.
2: Yeah.
1: Do you still have a way to play CDs?
2: Well, I don't know that I do, but my friend does. So I think actually my car does have a CD player.
1: Oh, mine does too. And I love that, like, I still have some kind of way to play CDs, and I try to use it because I know it will be the last time I probably ever have a CD player.
2: Yes, I know.
1: I have all these CDs that I still like.
2: I know. I don't even want to say what happened to all my CDs, but it had to do with having to move out of somewhere very quickly and panicking, which is really sad.
1: Aww.
2: I know. I had a whole lot of CDs once, but... 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
1: Yeah, specifically tickets to see Wednesday and Mannequin Pussy, October 30th at Hellbender. That's going to be super fun. Wednesday is also playing the next night on Halloween night at Orange Peel. That one's sold out.
2: Yeah.
1: I want to see them at Hellbender. And that'd you can see them at Hellbender for free if you donate today and are lucky to be picked in the random raffle. 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
2: Yeah.
1: And we really appreciate it. 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
2: or giant corporations.
1: Yes, corporate nonsense.
2: No nonsense. Maybe some nonsense, but not corporate.
1: Grassroots nonsense. Creative nonsense. There's room for that.
2: There's so much room for that. Yeah.
1: We love that.
2: Yeah. Yeah.
1: Allie, how's it been going?
2: You know, it's been okay. I'm enjoying this beautiful weather that we're having. It really a literal breath of fresh air. So that's been really nice. I've spent some days, doing a lot of work, moving a lot of pieces. Wish I could say anything more exciting than that, but not really. No. So,
1: well, yeah. Sometimes that's how it goes.
2: Sometimes you just move some pieces around.
1: You just move some pieces and then
2: pieces.
1: You move them again.
2: you keep moving them.
1: You put them up, they fall down, you put them back up again.
2: Exactly.
1: And they fall down again.
2: It's basically where we're at. So, you know, this weekend I'll move some more. So, what about you?
1: There you go.
2: What you got going on?
1: Well, I've been recovering from jet lag, as we talked a little bit about. Last week, I was fresh off the boat from Australia.
2: Wouldn't it be funny if you actually got off a boat?
1: Oh, my God. That would be,
2: be a whole different kind of
1: That'd be something.
2: Experience.
1: I don't know what it'd be. Jet lag would probably be better, easier, but there'd be other problems with that. Like, no one wants to spend a boat, like, 2 months on a boat in
2: boat
1: the
2: trip.
1: Open Pacific Ocean.
2: Yeah.
1: Long boat trip. I mean, literally, I can't imagine people did it. So I did go on like a little boat ride in Australia, whale watching, and we did go out into the open ocean. And then this was a relatively calm day, and the waves just felt crazy to me.
2: Mm.
1: And I was thinking about, I could not imagine that if I was just embarking out to cross the ocean. And that was calm weather. I mean, think about all the storms and everything you're going to hit. And that would, I couldn't even imagine in a modern vessel, let alone an old wooden sail ship.
2: Think about when they didn't know what caused scurvy. Think about that.
1: Yes. And they didn't even know where they were going to end up.
2: And they didn't know about botulism and that. about all of these things. Yeah, really bad.
1: It's absolutely terrifying.
2: It's madness.
1: But it does give you a different level, I feel, of respect for the bravery of people who used to do that.
2: Yeah.
1: But also, honestly, it makes me think about how desperate people must have felt. There's a dark side to it where it's like to put yourself through that, like how bad was the lives of so many people in Europe and in these places that they traveled from? I mean, it must have been really bad.
2: They're like, yes, sign me up for a
1: a
2: boat voyage that may have no end.
1: That I will probably
2: may
1: die
2: end in
1: on.
2: My watery grave.
1: Right. And that in best case, I will somehow survive in misery only to end up in some place where I have absolutely
2: no idea what's going on
1: and how I'm gonna live or find my next meal. I mean, it is wild to think about how many people put themselves through that.
2: Yeah.
1: And then you can take it even a level further of absolute misery of the people who didn't even have a choice, who were forced on that journey in slavery. I mean, that's a level of misery that it's just hard to wrap your head around.
2: It is. Misery is what we're talking about
1: today. I guess so. I don't know how we got into that. I have had some fun since I got back. Saw Joe Zimmerman do stand-up comedy last weekend. That was quite fun. You know, he used to live in Asheville back in the day around 2011, 2012. Then he's gone on to a certain level of national fame in the comedy world. And it was nice. I hadn't seen him in many years. Performed at the Grey Eagle. It was very funny. Been trying to get out and about a little bit on

0: out of curiosity than I am as some kind of big fan. But hopefully they'll be really great live and I will come away a big fan. I mean, I've listened to their recordings again. Like, I like it, but, you know, don't love it. But we'll play a tune.
1: Yeah, let's play a tune. Let's play a tune.
0: And see what we think. How about Cobra?
1: Let's play Cobra.
0: From Geese, playing tonight at Hellbender.

0: Well, we just kind of continued our geese pre-party there with two songs. We, after Cobra, we played Taxes, which somehow Allie feels maybe timely in an unfortunate way that we don't necessarily need to talk about. It can be private, but we can just...
1: Who likes taxes?
2: Fair enough.
1: I mean, they're important. It's some, I guess, I don't know what money's getting spent on.
0: Well,
1: They're raking it in.
0: The thing is... I would feel perfectly fine about paying taxes if I felt like they were going towards things like
1: education,
0: good healthcare, good schools.
1: Yeah, that'd be great.
0: You know,
1: Love that.
0: Logical.
1: So for that.
0: Regulations on AI, you know, reasonable things like that. The problem is, you know, 90% of it goes to buying weapons.
1: Yep.
0: Oh, breathe in, breathe in.
1: That air, that good air.
0: It is nice, this drier, warm fall air.
1: Yeah.
0: Quite lovely. And the cool mornings, you're a big fan, Allie.
1: The cool mornings are great.
0: I know you like a cool morning.
1: I do like a cool morning. That is true. I like a cool evening. I like a cool morning. Yeah, this is ideal weather. I would like a little more precipitation. Like, I want it to be a little wetter. I would like the grass to be little greener.
0: I mean, Allie has very high standards for
1: red oaks to be shriveling. Well, just like enough rain, just enough of everything, not too much, not too little, just enough, like, yeah. like the Goldilocks.
0: I heard it was like dry almost the whole month. That was
1: very
0: gone,
1: crispy, very crispy. Yeah, and the red oaks, all the leaves are like brown, and because apparently I did not know this, but this is basically the southernmost part of their range, so they're very, very stressed by the temperature and the lack of precipitation. So that's why all the red oaks are like, yeah, I gave up.
0: Mm. What do the red oaks do to relax when they get stressed out? Like, how do they stress manage?
1: They apparently just kill all their leaves.
0: They just start dying.
1: They just like, they're like, yeah, the end. We're not going to do fall. We're just gone. We went straight to winter.
0: So unfortunately,
1: no colors from us.
0: Unfortunately, it's very similar to how humans oftentimes handle stress.
1: Yeah, just wilt.
0: Fall apart just and wilt. One body part starts to give.
1: Yeah.
0: One at a time until there's nothing left.
1: Yeah, exactly. Yeah. I feel like there's strategic. It's almost like if for human equivalent, maybe we would just like shed all our hair.
0: Well, and then that's it would, a real like, thing. Yeah, as someone who went bald, I can tell you.
1: that does happen to humans.
0: Absolutely.
1: No, that is true. Yeah, in times of stress.
0: And unfortunately for us, it doesn't just, not like a seasonal
1: thing. Doesn't come back,
0: doesn't
1: in the,
0: come back in the spring.
1: Spring.
0: Once it's gone, it's gone.
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0: Yeah, and it's a perfect time to donate because your donations will be matched by generous anonymous donors up to $1,000. And also, at a donation at any amount will enter you into a raffle to potentially win a pair of tickets to see Wednesday and Mannequin Pussy on October 30th at Hellbender. Man, so much going on at Hellbender. So much going on live music-wise this time of year all over Asheville. Mm-hmm. I saw Ziggy Marley and Government Mule on Friday at Hellbender.
1: At Hellbender, right.
0: It was so nice. It was like perfect fall weather. That was like the first cool, dry day. And it was the moon rose over the venue just as Ziggy Marley was playing.
1: Lovely.
0: And it was like
1: that harvest moon.
0: Oh, it was so nice. It was such a positive high vibe. Yeah. I particularly enjoyed Ziggy that night. Government Mule didn't really do it for me so much personally.
1: Are you usually a fan of theirs, great. Or are you well, was it just sort of this evening?
0: I really like Warren Haynes. Mm-hmm. Mm-hmm. I think he's an incredible guitarist, singer. I actually like him the most when he's in other groups or playing cover songs.
1: Yeah.
0: I'm not the biggest fan of Government Mule. It tends to just be this kind of like hard rock sound in a way. You know, some hard rock I like. It just doesn't do it for me so much. Mm-hmm. I don't know what else to say.
1: Gotcha.
0: But he sounded good at it. And yeah. It was a nice evening to be outside with friends seeing live music. Always fun. But
1: yeah,
0: gonna be honest with you, I didn't love the actual music.
1: Mm, well,
0: but love Warren Haynes. Respect him as one of our local heroes, a guy who grew up here going to Asheville High and has represented us so well, still comes back, shows us love. And he did announce he's doing Christmas Jam again in Asheville to raise money for local affordable housing, which he's been doing many years, but not every year. He skips some years. So it's always nice when he decides to do it. They haven't announced any particular details on the tickets or the lineup. Always very curious about who's on that lineup. There's been some great acts over the years. I've had a lot of fun over the years at that.
1: Well, that's exciting. I know that's a beloved tradition.
0: Beloved tradition, for sure.
1: Mm. Yeah.
0: What else is becoming a beloved tradition?
1: What's that?
0: A yearly tradition is Billy Strings coming to Asheville.
1: Man, those tickets went fast.
0: Yeah.
1: I feel like everyone was like, Billy Strings dates. And that was done. That was over.
0: I know. And he's doing like four or five
1: they're a lot.
0: Nights in Asheville, and they all sold out in like half a second, which
1: wild.
0: Is wild. But
1: did you get a ticket?
0: No. Ah. No, I didn't. I've got till February to figure one out.
1: Yeah. Yeah.
0: But we'll see. I would love to see him.
1: Love to go again. Yeah, for sure.
0: Yeah, you went. Was it last winter, right? Mm-hmm, yeah, we both went. Yeah, so good. Such a fun live show. He's not technically a local, but he's spent so much time
1: here.
0: He's
1: got a key to the city.
0: Yeah, he's like an honorary local. We love Billy here. Yeah. He's also just, it's like, you got to love that guy. Mm-hmm. Like, he came from such an unbelievably hard upbringing and he's just so talented, doing great things. Even if you don't love his music, he purposely came here. He was the first really big act that Asheville came after Helene, and he purposely came here and did like a week of shows here, in part to bring economic activity back to downtown, bring downtown back to life.
1: And it did. It's a big economic
0: thing.
1: Engine.
0: He purposely comes here the slowest time of year.
1: Thank you, Billy.
0: Knowing that it can be such a help to our local community. So thank you, Billy.
1: Mm-hmm.
0: I saw he was just last weekend, he did a surprise guest appearance with Pearl Jam.
1: Oh, how fun.
0: Out in California. And it was really cool. I mean, Billy can shred an electric guitar. I mean, mostly his shows he plays acoustic when he's touring as Billy Strings, but man, him and Eddie Vedder were just killing it.
1: Mm-hmm. That'd be amazing to see.
0: Wow. I would love to see Billy go electric. I mean, I love his acoustic band, but like, the guy can just shred an electric guitar.
1: I've got one show coming up that I've had coming up for months. I'm going to see Boy Harsher.
0: Oh, you're right.
1: Which I'm excited about.
0: That is going to be fun.
1: That's it right now. But excited. And I'm doing some other fun kind of Halloween adjacent things.
0: Oh, what are you doing for Halloween? I know you're a big Halloween fan. I mean, actually, your wedding just came up the other day because someone was telling me that they have like a Halloween wedding, and they were saying, I wonder if we should dress up in costume. I'm like, are you kidding me? Do you think these people would be having their wedding on Halloween if they weren't into it being a costume party?
1: I certainly hope.
0: Well, right. And then I told them about your incredible Halloween costume party wedding, which is like my fave ever.
1: Yay! even though it poured rain the entire day.
0: It was so fun. Random though.
1: For that time of year. It was very fun. It was really wonderful. So yeah, it was so great. And yeah, I mean, that was kind of our all out for Halloween. I think this year we'll just kind of keep it low key, do some trick or treating. Elsbeth has picked out her costume, which she picks out her costume months in advance. So this year she is a vampire bat princess.
0: Perfect.
1: Yes. So I got the costumes all set.
0: Is she demanding a family theme? Like, or do you have to be like, wait, if she's that, then what would you be like?
1: To dress as a witch, I think. I mean, it's not necessarily on theme. Like, she does have demands for us. But you know, I think Wells is ornery and usually does not comply. Like, he'll often go sideways or something.
0: There was no theme going on.
1: Well, Elsbeth and I had a theme because we were from Labyrinth, but Wells, like, he's like did something totally different, which is that's just who he is. So yeah, but I don't know. Elsbeth had an idea for what he should go as this year, and it was something very funny, but I don't think he's going to do it. I wish I could remember. It was something like a mermaid or something like that, which would be great.
0: He would make a very lovely mermaid.
1: I think so too.
0: Or it would be a merman.
1: A mermaid. Oh, he wants to go full.
0: Oh,
1: well, yes. She requested. Yeah, so, oh, you know,
0: oh,
1: we'll see.
0: Please.
1: I would adore that. I think that would
0: yes.
1: be amazing.
0: Oh, my God. So would I. Well, yeah. You got it. You have to honor your daughter's demand.
1: Exactly. Yeah. So, but other than that, I think we're going to go do some fun, like maybe the Haunted Trail. We're going to do Venardo Circus, which is not necessarily Halloween, but kind of fall time. We did the fair, which was really fun.
0: Oh, how was it this
1: year?
0: I missed it. And
1: yeah.
0: I love the fair. Did you eat any like fried chocolate thingies?
1: No, I did eat a corn dog against my better judgment.
0: Oh, we talked about this actually.
1: Yeah, we did.
0: You don't like corn dogs.
1: I don't love them.
0: Yeah, that's weird.
1: Yeah.
0: I don't respect that.
1: I just want the hot dog and I want the toppings on the hot. If you could find a way to stick slaw on a corn dog and chili, I'm there. But I need that.
0: I mean, I like slaw and chili. I'm not going to argue with that point.
1: That's the only reason I like. You know, I went to Costco yesterday for the first time ever. We do have guests, which we'll bring them on in a second. This is an important story. Went to Costco yesterday for the first time ever. Their whole thing is like they've got this hot dog. Everybody loves the Costco hot dog. Do you know? Have you been there? Have you had this hot dog?
0: I've never been to a Costco.
1: Okay. Well, you're like me. Yeah. So I went to the Costco for the first time. Got the hot dog that everybody raves about. Not a good hot dog. Mm-mm.
0: Mm.
1: No. Also, because the only toppings they first of all they boiled it, which gross.
0: Oh,
1: like grill
0: no,
1: it.
0: No, yeah.
1: Grill the hot
0: no,
1: dog.
0: No, you can't. No, no
1: and
0: points
1: then the
0: for
1: only
0: a boiled
1: toppings
0: hot dog.
1: Were ketchup, yellow mustard, and relish. That was it. That was all. You could get a little thing of raw onions. I don't like raw onions. It was 1 out of 10. Costco.
0: Hey Costco.
1: 1 out of 10.
0: Do better.
1: Do better.
0: Do
1: Costco.
0: Better Costco.
1: I was like, this is it. This is yeah. what.
0: We deserve more.
1: That's my Costco hot take.
0: What's this new store that is everyone's excited about coming to Asheville?
1: Good question. What is it?
0: Well, wait, where'd you go to Costco?
1: Greenville. Greenville.
0: It's, so it's Costco. Yeah. All right. Yeah. I was confused. So yeah. Costco is the store that everyone's excited
1: yeah.
0: about coming to Asheville.
1: Yeah. Oh, gosh. Yeah.
0: And wow. that there's been all this. Well, not, I mean, I'm exaggerating the everyone,
1: yeah.
0: but
1: no,
0: this has
1: been
0: this
1: been a
0: big
1: conversation for years.
0: Thing where they were going like, to come yeah. and then they weren't going to come. And yeah. then the mayor is trying to take credit for them now that yeah. they're coming again
1: Maybe.
0: And turn it into a political issue. We'll see if they actually come. Anyway, I don't know much about Costco. I've not been, but a lot of people are excited about it. So, like, I was excited. But hearing what you said about the hot dog, like, forget it. I don't care
1: forget
0: about Costco
1: it.
0: Anymore.
1: I did buy this peanut butter protein powder that I've had in my some other horrible entity who should not be named cart, online cart for a while. And it was cheaper there. And I bought 2 bags of it. And I got myself some big containers of olive oil. I saved some money. I spent money, but I saved money. But it's like, I don't, you know, it was... Everyone was kind.
0: Have you? This is kind of like a.
1: We got to bring our guests
0: a
1: in
0: weird
1: too.
0: Meme. But have you seen this going around, like all these memes about quote unquote girl math?
1: No. Oh dear. No. But can we
0: revisit
1: that?
0: It's a lot of making fun of that dynamic of kind of like.
1: Oh yeah.
0: Going
1: spend
0: to
1: money,
0: this.
1: But
0: it's like
1: money.
0: Well, that's, you know.
1: That's also
0: how much
1: yeah.
0: money did you spend? Well, I saved $20. Okay, but you spent $200. So
1: this
0: you
1: is also Wells math.
0: Yes.
1: By the way, he's like, no, they had a sale. They had a sale. I'm like, what do you mean they had it? We didn't need it. We didn't need any of yeah. that mess. I don't care if they had a sale.
0: I would say the phenomenon of quote unquote what the internet calls girl math definitely applies to all genders.
1: Yeah. Let's put a song on and bring our first guests. We have some fine folks here, Ashley Lieb and Heather Fleming, to talk about Women Rising Celebration. So we will be right back momentarily once we get them set up. And donate. ashfilmfm.org/donate. And thanks to Mayfield for the delicious food. It's delicious.

0: 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And of course, it is our fall fund drive. 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Come see us at our booth, 864 Haywood Road. And we are joined by our first guests. I am so excited to welcome Ashley Lieb and Heather Fleming to the show to talk about the Woman Rising Celebration. How are y'all?
1: Great. Thank you so much for having us.
2: Doing good. Happy to be here.
0: Yes, we're so, so glad you're here and so excited to talk about this event, which is happening Saturday, October the 17th from 2 to 7 p.m. at Hellbender, right? We've been talking about Hellbender a lot.
3: I know.
0: Hellbender's the place to be.
3: It really is.
0: Yeah.
1: Yes, we're very excited. Place.
0: How did y'all land on Hellbender? Actually, first of all, just tell us a little bit about the event and just kind of general overview of what you're up to.
2: So Women Rising Celebration came out of a brainchild of Heather. I'll let Heather talk about this.
1: Last year I was talking with another friend about just the impact of Helene on our artistic community and disproportionately on women, and also just the state of the world right now politically on women, and just how we need more support. Mm-hmm. And that we should try to do an event that is completely focused on women, female identifying artists, musicians, communities, nonprofits, and what can we do to bring people in to support them in whatever way we can.
0: Mm-hmm. Is there, and thinking also about post-Helene, how would you say it kind of specifically impacted women, artists and makers and musicians, anything like that?
1: Well, I think that a lot of times funding is more difficult for women to obtain when, you know, trying to find grants or whatnot, or support in general. Mm-hmm. And in Helene, personally, as a mother, I think a lot of times we can just feel that impact more as far as caregiving and trying to provide and support for community or family or whatever it may be. And mm-hmm. that's mothering in a broader sense. It doesn't have to necessarily be your own children, but just that we have that feeling of care and wanting to help.
0: Yeah, I love that. And then how did y'all get together on the idea? And you both have your own businesses, if you want to talk about those too.
2: So I'm very lucky to have Heather in my life. She's one of my best friends. But I put on a lot of different events in town, and this was Heather's brainchild, and I feel like I'm very networked, mm-hmm. and I have the ability to connect dots a lot of times in the community. So we partnered together to put this event on. Mm-hmm. And while doing that, I talked to Justin at the Orange Peel. They had just opened Hellbender, and they very much so wanted to link in with the community to start a community event. Mm-hmm. They loved our idea. They had a lot of women-owned businesses and nonprofits that they knew of that they also wanted to link in. And so we decided on Hellbender, put this event together, and it's our first year, and we hope to have many more. So we hope it will just continue to grow.
0: It's quite an impressive list of everything that's going to be happening at the event, too. And so how will the event sort of like, how will it actually kind of take shape that day? Like walking in, kind of what will folks experience?
2: Yeah, so as soon as you walk into Hellbender, there's two entry points, but you'll just basically walk into a pretty nice flow. You'll walk in and the nonprofits will be the first thing that you see. You can communicate with all of them, network with them, and then there'll be women-owned food trucks and bakery offerings. And then you will walk through into the vendor village. And through the vendor village, you will then walk to the stage, and we will have our women, all local musicians. Mm. So you'll be able just to flow through the whole thing. And we also have a self-care area back in the trees, which will be very lovely.
0: Tell me more.
2: Yeah. Erate, which is a business downtown, they are putting together, they'll have tarot, they'll have henna, they will have tea, they will have an area where you can try on clothes to beautify yourself. Mm. And then really cool chairs and a lounge area. And
0: all in the trees.
2: Yes.
1: And we also have a massage therapist that will be coming.
2: Yep. And then we'll have a kids area as well. And Mountain Pet Rescue is coming. And they will have dogs there to hang out with and to be able to foster.
0: That's so sweet.
2: And it's just amazing to see how many women-led businesses and nonprofits there are in town that we could bring in.
0: Yeah. How many do you have? Do you know like a total or a rough total? Because looking at the list, I'm like, oh, it keeps going down.
1: We already have 40 plus vendors. And we had to cap it being our first year. We wanted to make sure that we didn't oversaturate, and you know, you want everybody to make money.
0: Mm-hmm.
1: But we have a wait list and a list for next year.
0: For the next
1: time. This is something
0: time.
1: That we can continue, that we can hopefully be able to grow.
3: Oh. Well, have y'all ever heard Asheville be referred to as a Sheville? Which
1: I remember
0: there was the space downtown for a bit, right?
3: Yes, but, well, and Michelle, shout out to Michelle, our co-host who can't be here today. She at one point made a poster of Asheville, kind of highlighting all the incredible locally owned businesses owned by women and different things going on. And it's like, I don't know what the numbers are, but from what I can tell, it seems like Asheville has a disproportionately high amount of female-owned businesses and female-run nonprofits. For a while, we had an all-female city council, and I think that's so cool. And I think what you're doing is just a cool part of recognizing that and celebrating that.
1: Yeah,
2: I think it's pretty amazing how I find, since we both are small business owners and we do so many different events that we're not organizing, but that we set up at. A large percentage of the businesses are owned by females and ran by females. And I find that, I'm not saying that that is the total amount of art, you know, that the artists are all women in town, but I find that a lot of them come out to vend are. But yeah, along with the vendors, we have 7 female owned or ran nonprofits.
0: Tell us a little bit about those.
2: Yeah. So we have, The Pearl Psychedelic Institute is going to bring.
1: Yay.
2: Yeah, they're going to bring. They're doing women's support, and so they're going to come and set up.
0: I was just at their fundraiser a few weeks ago.
1: Yeah, great. I was there too.
0: Where are you? Yeah, we're all there. It's a place to be.
2: And Johanna Haggerty is coming.
0: Yeah,
2: to support her for her Biz Hero, and then you want
1: Beloved will be there. With all of the things that they do as well. Let's see who else. Mountain Pet Rescue.
2: Mm-hmm. We have Our Voice, all of our merch.
1: Erica Busey did our artwork and all of the merch that she is making, t-shirts, tote bags, fanny packs, hoodies, and all of that is pre-ordered and she's making it by hand. But a percentage.
0: Where can people see just find more information, but also see this beautiful artwork? What's the best place?
1: If you go to her social media, there's a link on how to order that. And we can also put that on the event page as well.
0: Is that is that mostly on Facebook where that's living?
1: Yeah.
0: And
1: Instagram.
0: Uh-huh.
2: And if people want to find more information about the event, they can go to Hellbender's website or their social media and the event will come up and everything. All vendors will be listed, all nonprofits, all the food offerings, and all the music. As well.
0: If you're just joining us, we're talking with Ashley Lieb and Heather Fleming about the Women Rising Celebration. That's WOMYN, happening Saturday, October 17th from 2 to 7 p.m. Open to all over at Hellbender, and just a phenomenal lineup. And we haven't really actually talked about the food. You want to talk about the food a little bit? And I want to talk too about the musical acts.
2: Yeah. Mm-hmm. So I'll start with the musical acts, which is very exciting. Abby Bryant, who is a local musician, she's like a little bit of funk, a little bit of soul. But she is one of my favorites, and she's playing with her band. And then we have Sunny Ray playing, and she is a one woman. Well, she She plays in a bigger band, but she's coming as just herself. Mm. And I think she's doing an acoustic set to start the day.
1: Mm-hmm. Or bluegrassy.
2: Nice. And so we have them, and I'm excited. Then as far as food trucks, we have The Garden. Mm-hmm. She is a vegan food truck. She focuses on local produce, which is very exciting.
0: I think I love her food. I'm actually looking up to confirm that she's the one that I'm like, oh, yes, yeah. That's the one. I know exactly what I order when I go there.
2: Her food is amazing. Mm-hmm. And then we have Budgie's Bake Shop. Mm-hmm.
1: She's out in Candler and does a lot of work with the community and free food outpourings. Mm. Yeah, she's really, really active. Mm-hmm. And then Never Blue Food Truck, mm-hmm. and Rome Coffee and Pastries.
0: Mm-hmm. Yum.
1: That might be it. Yes.
2: But we're covering all the bases for... You can come eat. You can come listen to music. You can come with your children and have a free... We have the Farmstead School.
1: Asheville Farmstead School is hosting our kids' area.
0: Oh, yeah.
1: And then we also have face painting, fairy hair, fairy wands making, I believe. Yeah. Well,
0: someone I know is going to be very excited. I will, too, but also someone I know who's five.
3: Yeah. And we should know this is at a very family-friendly time. We're talking about from 2 p.m. to 7 p.m. Mm-hmm. Saturday, October 17th, the Women Rising Celebration. So I'm curious what the story is behind the spelling of women in the Women Rising Celebration, W-O-M-Y-N. Mm-hmm.
1: Yeah, that spelling came out of the feminist movement in the 1970s, just to be more inclusive of anybody who is female identifying. And so that was the main reason, is just to be more inclusive and make sure that we are welcoming. We do have a community of LGBTQ+ that will be participating as vendors, and just want to make sure that everybody is included.
0: And just to say that it is open to everybody. The event participants, right, like the vendors and everything, are female identifying.
1: Yes.
0: And the celebration is open for...
1: Absolutely. We want everybody to come. Yeah. 100%.
0: What is it like to put... This is a big event. Is this something like... Have y'all put on events before? What is it like to do something of this magnitude? How did it all come together?
1: We both have put on events. Ashley does a lot more with music and vending events, and I usually vend her events. I have also have a background in the environmental world and farmers market world, putting on large events. So we come from kind of both sides of that. But Ashley has a lot of connections within the music and industry vending world. So that was really... She's just great at it. And when I came up with this idea, we were brainstorming it. Of course, she was the one that I wanted to work with. And it's a lot of work. It is a lot of work.
2: It is a lot of work, but it's very rewarding. I feel like to be able to bring all of these amazing, community members together in one space and to showcase it all is really soul... It feels so good in your soul.
0: Yeah.
2: So even though it is a lot of work, the day of, to see it all come into fruition will be amazing. Mm-hmm. And we hope to continue it for years to come. Mm-hmm. So that we can just continue to grow and to continue to highlight different aspects of Western North Carolina. And so with that being said, we also, after this year, will be looking for new applicants and new nonprofits. And so we're always looking
0: for... So you're already kind of planning the next, right? I love that.
1: Mm-hmm. Yeah. We definitely want this to be something that continues and have a different focus on our, whoever we donate each year will change. Musicians will change. And of course, there will be, vendors that come back, but definitely... growing that as we continue and getting sponsorships and just more involvement within the community.
3: Mm-hmm. Let's play a song from Abby Bryant.
0: That's a great idea.
3: Who is performing at the Women Rising Celebration Saturday, October 17th during the afternoon at Hellbender. And then we'll be right back to continue our conversation with some of the organizers. Here's Hold Me from Abby Bryant.

0: And that was Abby Bryant, who will be performing with her band, playing two Soul Roots sets at Saturday, October 17th at the Women Rising Celebration Artisan Market Concert and Community Gathering out at Hellbender from 2 to 7 p.m. And we are here with Ashley and Heather just talking about all the details. It seems like it's going to be a beautiful, gorgeous day. And it also seems like the kind of thing where you can just show up kind of anytime you feel like it as well, and really make it kind of your own. There's no set, I mean, other than the performance times, I'm assuming there's not like a set schedule. It's more just meander through. Yeah.
1: That's exactly right.
0: Yeah.
1: Come and go as you please.
2: You can grab a bite to eat. You can go to the kids area and have a fun activity for your children. You can go to the self-care area.
0: You can play with dogs.
2: You can play with dogs. You can shop. You can network. Yeah. You can listen to music.
1: Oh, it's never too early to start your holiday shopping.
0: Honestly, that's so true. It's like
1: And let's support local.
0: Yeah.
1: And women.
0: Mm-hmm. Yeah.
2: And also, if you're a small business owner in town, you can come network and grow your business as well.
0: That's so true.
2: We are trying to do with the nonprofits there as well. So bring your business cards.
0: I'm glad you brought that up, right? Because, I mean, I think so much of business and networking in this town especially is just through these face-to-face community connections that are happening, and just like even inviting, like, bring your business cards, talk about what you're doing, right? And that being such an important focus of this event feels so good, right? It's really just show up and come together.
1: We're really hoping that people just come hang out and enjoy, you know. You can come and spend an hour, you can come and spend 3 hours, 4 hours, however long. But yeah, we're really just hoping this is a really beautiful gathering of our Asheville or WNC community.
3: Yeah, and that's perfect timing. I mean, the leaves should be popping color right around then.
0: Yeah, I'm hoping.
1: Sometimes tourists too, anybody.
0: Yeah.
1: We hope it's really a beautiful collection of people.
3: Well, it's the peak of the tourist season. And it would be a
0: fun thing to do,
2: We're promoting it a lot through different tourist avenues, and I really hope they do come check it out so they can get a really good taste of what Asheville has to offer. So we are aiming for that as well.
0: And I love that it seems like relaxation is just really built into the event. We talked a little bit about the women's the relaxation area, which when I say women's relaxation area, it really is open for anyone.
1: Yes,
0: to go back there probably. Yeah, but it's like, but all the participants are putting it on are women and female identifying folks, right? But that's, yeah. Did you think about that actually, sort of like rest and self-care and I mean, obviously you thought about it because you built a whole space for it, but can you say more about how that kind of reflects the sort of vision behind the festival?
2: Well, we wanted the event to be, you know, a flowing event. You know, we wanted to be able to offer a safe space, a community building space, and I think with that comes self-care, relaxation, and just a good environment. And I think we have harnessed most of that. Don't you think?
1: I think, you know, we also thought about what would we want as a going to an event. I mean, we have small businesses, we travel, we vend a lot. And I think thinking about, you know, if we were going to an event, what would we want that to look like and feel like for us? So even though we're on the other side of planning it and working it, we will be busy, you know, providing this experience for the community.
2: Yeah. And I feel like a lot of events that go on in town as well don't have, you know, a holistic view of everything. Like, I don't see self-care hangout areas, and I don't see, you know, big kids areas that offer things for your children to do while you're there. And so I think we really took time to figure out what we would want if we were going to spend the whole 5 hours there. So it could be a whole family event, you know, bring the whole family, hang out for the whole five hours, not just come and shop. You know, which obviously is a big highlight, but we wanted different aspects. So I think we did a good job of pulling all that in.
3: 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We're having a conversation with Ashley and Heather about the Women Rising Celebration October 17th. 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Mm-hmm. To win a pair of tickets to see Wednesday and Mannequin Pussy at Hellbender
0: and also on October 30th. We have not mentioned yet, we have a fabulous Fall Fun Drive t-shirt designed by Spencer Beals, who just does such amazing art. It's got flying squirrels on it. I am obsessed with it. 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The Fall Fun Drive shirts are some of my absolute favorite.
3: Yeah, I know. I love all the different shirts that we've had local artists make over the years. In fact, I would say like 90% of my t-shirts in my closet are Asheville FM t-shirts because I love supporting community radio, but also they just look so cool.
0: They're so cool.
3: There's so much creative mojo going on at this station. I feel like the shirts reflect it.
0: I think so too. We get some amazing artists to support us. So like the amazing artists that will be at Women Rising as well, including the artist who designed the logo, which is beautiful, and she's going to be there. What other art experiences will be happening that day besides music? And
2: well, we feel like I've covered most of the bases. We have apothecary, we have pottery, we have 3D art.
0: What's apothecary? Is that like, what is that?
3: Other than products. The local, you know, store. I mean, that's what I think. It's funny because I don't really know what it means either, other than it's the local cannabis stores that you see all over Asheville.
1: Herbal products. So a lot of our vendors grow their own plants and make beauty products or tinctures.
0: I like these things.
1: Yeah.
0: I do a lot of shopping.
1: Herbal, medicinal, natural body products, things like that, that they grow, make by hand, and then offer up to the community. Yeah, and we also have clothing. I make clothing. Ashley makes pottery. We have a couple of different, you know, like we said, food vendors, prepared goods, a lot of jewelry.
2: Different clothing. We have photography. We have tie-dye. We have
1: lots of artwork, like paintings.
2: And the key thing to focus on, too, is that everything is handmade. It is not resold. It is not, brought from any other. I mean, some of our vendors are at stores that they sell their wares at, but everything is handmade. Yeah. And I feel like we've done a really good job curating really high quality handmade wares.
0: So. Yeah. And you said over 40 plus vendors and everything as well, which is amazing. And I see on this list, I see some of my favorite, like, for example, just shouting out Full Moon Tea Company, Sister of Mother Earth. I always have a bottle of her vinegar on my counter and use it as just drinking vinegar.
2: Her honey too.
0: Oh, her honey is so good. Oh my gosh. Yes, absolutely. And then of course your businesses, Honey Creek Pottery and Handmade Mama's Minis. Do you make kids clothes?
3: Yeah. I want to hear about your art a little bit. Heather, what kind of
1: So I make mini skirts. I do make children's mini skirts as well, and headbands.
0: Yeah.
1: But yeah, my background is ecology and worked in the environmental education world for many, many years and always had a side hustle. And so this was it for a long time. And during COVID, I decided to make this my full-time gig. And yeah, I do a lot of, most of my fabrics I use are nature-based or music-inspired. Mm-hmm. And that's always my focus because that's my main two loves.
3: So help me understand. So why mini skirts and what does it mean for it to be music-focused?
1: So a lot of band-related fabrics. So like I follow Fish, and so I have Fish fabric. Billy Strings, a lot of jam bands are my love. So I go to a lot of concerts and I vend, and I will make skirts specifically inspired by that band or a song.
0: Jake, time for you to get a mini skirt.
1: Yes, and anybody. I say everybody. They look good on everybody, and that can also be male.
3: Well, I'm identifying. Open to the idea, but like I have questions. Like, does that mean I need to shave my legs?
1: Absolutely like, not.
3: I don't want to shave my
1: legs. No way.
3: No. Okay. I mean, you know, I've been working out. Like, yeah. My butt's in decent shape. Yeah. Like, yeah. I can probably rock it.
0: Do yeah. Get that heated rivalry butt. See, I mentioned it. I brought it in.
3: Well, yeah. Allie's wearing her heated rivalry t-shirt talking about
0: one of
3: fashion
0: my several.
3: Right now. Yeah, one of her many.
0: I haven't mentioned
3: the,
0: in weeks, y'all.
3: The two lead stars making out as they do. They're kissing.
0: Yes, it's a sweet mom. It's so sweet.
1: And Ashley also, she makes pottery, but also does a lot of music related stuff. So we, our stuff is married very well together.
0: Yeah.
3: Well, I want to hear about that. Tell me about, because I've done pottery before. I don't know what that means, music related pottery. So help us understand that.
2: So I do a lot of functional pottery, but I do production. So I do large or, well, I vend and, you know, obviously do that side of things. But with the production side of my business, I do a lot of merchandising for different bands. I do Government Mules band merch. I do Christmas Jams merch every year.
3: Cool.
2: This will be my 10th year doing stuff for Christmas Jam this year.
3: Oh, that's cool. Hey, just as an aside, can you just kind of spill the beans on who's going to play Christmas Jam this year? We won't tell anyone.
0: No.
3: Your secret's safe.
0: No one is going to know.
2: No leakage over here. None. But I am excited about using the logo, so that's exciting. Ooh. I like the logo this year.
3: The logos are always cool.
2: Yeah, but I also do a lot of the way that Heather follows Phish. I do a lot of Widespread Panic, a lot of Grateful Dead, a lot of Billy Strings, which she does as well, but a lot of musically inspired pottery, but also I have a lot of nature inspired pottery. So yeah, we both flow into that world a lot, and I put events on related to those bands as well. But yeah.
3: Well, that's fun. So am I going to see y'all at the Richmond Fish Shows next week? You going to Huntsville? Like, let's talk about Fish here.
1: I
3: mean, fall tour is about to start.
2: I just got back seeing Trey with John Mayer at Austin at Crossroads. Yeah,
3: wow.
2: And Clapton. So I did that.
3: Lucky you. Yeah. I saw some clips. It looked awesome.
1: Yeah.
0: Oh, man.
1: I did a lot of summer tour. And, you know, sometimes you have to make adult decisions. And I'm sadly not doing any of the fall tour, which is breaking my heart a little bit.
3: So I refuse to accept that. So you're just playing it last minute.
1: Yep, that also happens sometimes.
3: I'll see you in Richmond.
1: Yeah. Yeah.
3: That's what I'm hearing.
1: Okay. Yeah. I like the way you think.
2: The venue is actually very, very nice. I went last year, and the lawn is very nice, and they have little cabanas. And
3: oh, nice. You know, yeah. I've never spent any time in Richmond at all, ever, really, and I've definitely never been to that venue, and I'm excited because it's much smaller than most venues Fish plays, so maybe it'll feel a little intimate, and it'll be fun to stroll around a new city.
2: Mm-hmm. Just be aware that the bathroom situation, there's one bathroom for men and one bathroom for females.
3: Are you kidding me?
2: Yeah,
0: dear.
2: But they have like 40 spaces in each one. Just know that it is a haphazard.
3: Wow.
2: So just be prepared.
0: That's good to know in advance.
3: Yeah, no, it is.
0: Not like at Hellbender, I say, where maybe there are many bathrooms.
2: There are. There's lots and lots
0: of... For your convenience.
2: Yes.
3: Yeah. Oh, yikes. You gotta in that kind of situation, I've been to a lot of concerts and festivals, and so you have to kind of like ride this line of being mildly dehydrated.
0: Yeah.
3: So you don't have to use
1: it's
3: the bathroom a lot.
1: Yeah.
3: But not too dehydrated to where
0: it's
3: you're gonna
0: dangerous.
3: Like fall over in the middle of the show. It's a very fine line.
0: We at Slumber Party advocate adequate hydration.
2: Yes.
0: Taking care of yourself.
2: Yes. And electrolytes.
0: And electrolytes.
2: Yes.
3: Yes. Yeah. Well, we can do our standard Slumber Party disclaimer, which is don't take anything that the hosts say seriously ever.
0: Unless
3: at all.
0: It's to donate to Asheville FM, which is always very serious.
3: That's very serious. Yeah. Other than that, you can take what our lovely guests, Heather and Ashley, say very seriously.
0: Well, we only have you for a few more minutes. If y'all want to run through the event details one more time and just, what people can expect, what you're excited about.
2: Well, first off, everybody can go check out any of the details at Hellbender's website or their social media. So all the vendors are listed, all the nonprofits, the bands, everything is listed there. But I will let Heather go from there.
1: Yeah, just this is a Women Rising Celebration, a gathering of female identifying vendors, artisans, musicians, food trucks, nonprofits, all gathering together on October 17th from 2 to 7 at Hellbender. And it is a great way to come support your local community of artisans and just beautiful women doing amazing things. And yeah, just offering support and then gathering together with each other. And this is open and welcoming to every single person that can come enjoy and relax and yeah, just enjoy the event.
0: Yeah. And there's information on Facebook, all the list of the vendors and everything. If you look up WOMYN Rising Celebration, and then also there is information in the poster at hellbenderavl.com, and people don't need to reserve anything. They can just kind of show up.
1: So absolutely. Like,
0: great. That's wonderful. And, and show up at any point in that time frame. And, and I also want to stress again that it's kid friendly. Mm-hmm. And there's a relaxation zone. I can't remember the official name for that.
1: It's
0: the place where I'm going to be.
2: Yeah. Coming
0: when
2: out.
0: I'm not chasing my child around. The kid zone.
2: And everybody come as you are. Just come, bring your families, bring your friends, you know, come hang out, network, join community.
1: Yeah. And share the event. Like we really want to make sure that everybody is, you know, knows about it and can come enjoy and support
0: and then
1: everything
0: if,
1: that we're doing.
0: If people are interested in, I know you're already kind of thinking ahead to the next one. If people are interested in being a part of that, what is the best way to do that?
1: Reaching out to Ashley or I, mainly through our social media, has been the case so far. Mm-hmm. So I'm Heather Fleming with Handmade Mama's Minis and Ashley Lee with Honey Creek Pottery. And we have a growing email.

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It's Fun Drive Week. It's a wonderful time to show your support because today your donations will be matched up to $1,000. And also, if you donate at any amount, you will be entered into a raffle to win a pair of tickets to see Wednesday and Mannequin Pussy at Hellbender October 30th, 2026. We're about to be joined by our next guest, but before we do, I want to give a big shout out to my niece, Amari, who has made a very special request to play. Let's see, what song does she want to play? She wants How It's Done

0: from the K-pop Demon Hunters soundtrack. Love you, Omari.
1: You came at a bad time, but you just crossed the line.

0: Okay, that was the best request ever, because that's one of my favorite songs from the movie, which is incredible. And it's hard to even pick a favorite song because there's so many that are good. And like, yeah, almost every song on the whole soundtrack is one of my, is my pump up jam. So that was great. I was just dancing in the studio.
1: Thank you, Amari.
0: Thank you, Amari. It was so good. And we are joined by our next guest. We have Nick Reynolds from the Asheville School of Art here. Nick, how is it going?
2: It's going very well. Thank you. Yeah, thanks for having me.
0: It's so good. And so we, this is our second person, our second guest today who has never been on live radio before.
2: That's right.
0: Whoop, whoop, whoop.
2: Mm-hmm. Mm-hmm.
0: Pew. There's Jay. So that's welcome.
1: That's our world premiere.
0: World premiere. So
2: I love all the trees and everything in here. It's pretty wild.
0: The trees.
2: You know, it's just so like
0: in the forest.
2: Bucolic in
0: here. I know, with all the flowers and the forest and the, yeah.
2: And the fountain.
0: We're having that same experience.
1: Wow.
0: That's so interesting.
1: I wish I was on whatever Nick took before the radio show. It sounds like he's having a lovely time.
0: And I do just want to say that, you know, trees aside, we, you know, at Asheville FM, this is how I got into radio, was I was able to come on as a guest to Slumber Party and really sit down.
1: We never let you leave. You're like, oh, Allie, you're a good guest. You will be on the show forever.
0: And that's great, because you can get folded into the community. There are a lot of opportunities to volunteer. There are also opportunities to port through your donations. Right now is our fall fund drive. We're trying to raise $35,000 and reach 35 new monthly subscribers. We do, of course, have a raffle going on right now. You can win some amazing tickets. That raffle is cumulative as well, so you have chances to win tickets from previous days as well. But yeah, there's all kinds of great stuff. The tent is broken down now, but you can come by tomorrow and see all the DJs and the volunteers out at the station. But I want to talk to Nick right now. I met Nick at Creative Mornings.
2: Yep.
0: So, mm-hmm. And which is such an amazing event.
2: Yeah, that's amazing. Just, that's a great operation going on.
0: I feel like, yeah.
1: Well, you've been emceeing.
0: I've been emceeing
1: now
0: for like a year.
1: For a while. I saw on Friday, we had a lovely one with the Gray Eagle.
0: That was great.
1: It's the last Friday of every month, right?
0: Last Friday of the month. Mm-hmm. At 8:30 to 10 in the morning. So
1: yeah.
0: With a talk on a theme that is chosen by one chapter in the world, and then every chapter around the world, their month is on the speakers on that theme, which is very cool. Mm-hmm. So Nick and I connected there, and I was really interested in what Nick is up to at the Asheville School of Art. And I just wanted to ask you about how this all started, how it came to fruition.
2: I've been thinking about this at least since 2019. And when I first went to get secure the name, I couldn't believe that still existed.
0: Yeah.
2: And so it's been sort of percolating since then, I guess. And then my employment situation changed earlier in the year, and I thought, I got to jump at it.
0: It's time.
2: It's time to do it.
0: Yeah, so. Yeah. Taking the leap, potentially. I mean, yeah. So so tell us a little bit about, so do you have a physical space? Do you teach virtually?
2: Yeah.
0: All the things? Yeah.
2: At this point, we're probably about 10 months in.
0: Mm-hmm.
2: So we're still in our first year.
0: Yep.
2: We have a physical space in the Film Mechanic building.
0: Oh, wonderful.
2: Yep, yeah. On the fifth floor.
0: Mm-hmm.
2: You know, enter on the fourth floor, not down the back.
0: Uh-huh.
2: And then at this point, it's primarily drawing and painting classes.
0: Okay.
2: And it's sort of around the atelier model of teaching of a school.
0: What does that mean?
2: Yes. What does that mean? That it's a program of teaching that's based on like French academic 19th century stuff.
0: Ooh.
2: So it's very traditional.
0: Yep.
2: Based on observational accuracy,
0: okay.
2: Skill building through like drawing.
0: So like light models, life drawing, kind of, I don't know if I'm using the right words.
2: Yep, that's
0: yeah.
2: Right. Yeah,
0: okay.
2: Yeah.
0: Mm-hmm. Uh-huh. Mm-hmm. Oh, okay. And what made you decide to focus it in that particular way? Like, where did kind of the vision of it originate with you?
2: I mean, that's kind of the way, that's how I learned.
0: Okay.
2: I mean, I've done probably way too much art school. But the place where I seemed to really learn a lot, and then that I was doing for like the past 20 years was an atelier thing. So I moved to New York City in 2001 and studied at a school there that had the same kind of model.
0: Yeah. Yeah, absolutely. So I want to know actually about your background as an artist and all of this art school that you've done, all the things. What's your biography?
2: So I moved here in 2011 from New York City. I was there for 10 years. Moved there from Vancouver, Canada.
0: Oh, nice. Mm-hmm. Some good hot spots. Yeah.
2: Yeah. It's
0: beautiful. Fun places.
2: I know, right?
0: Uh-huh. Mm-hmm. What brought you here?
2: I guess really we didn't want to raise our kid in the city, in New York City.
0: Yeah.
2: And I still don't really know. We were shopping around for places and we landed here and it was amazing.
0: Mm.
1: Do you feel like it was the crystal energy vortex?
2: That's probably very likely, in fact.
1: I mean, it sounds like it. Like, I don't know why I'm here. I just ended up here. There was an energy. Just
0: woke up.
1: It just here. Couldn't leave. Just was here. Didn't know where I was.
2: The streets
1: leave.
2: Are not based on a grid. That's a big selling feature.
0: Yeah, I was just talking to someone about that yesterday. Yeah, uh-huh. It's an interesting place.
2: Yeah.
1: I'm glad you ended up here. And I see at one point in your life's journey, you both share the distinction of teaching at Warren Wilson College, which is, I went to Warren Wilson, loved Warren Wilson. Uh-huh. So where did that come along in your life's path?
2: I went to grad school late and graduated from ETSU in 2020.
0: You know Mira?
2: Yes, of course. Yeah, yeah. Yeah, Mira's great. And that, you know, my grad show was cut short by the COVID lockdown. The COVIDs.
0: Mm.
2: And then at that point I started getting a bunch of adjunct gigs.
0: Yep.
2: So, and Warren Wilson was one of those.
1: Mm-hmm. Cool.
2: Yeah.
0: I also adjuncted at Warren Wilson.
2: Oh, you did?
0: We just all have a connection there.
2: Yeah.
0: So tell me a little bit about how you moved from sort of like the academia into your own space and what made you decide to make that shift? I know adjunct positions pay so well, so I imagine that had nothing to do with it. Mm-hmm. What made you decide to open up your own independent space in town?
2: I've been teaching for years in different capacities. Yep. I was teaching in New York, and then kind of one of the things when I moved here, that's sort of the job that I brought with me. So I was like traveling around the country and doing...
0: You're already doing like travel teaching workshops.
2: All over the place. Uh-huh. You know, I was going to Seattle a lot. I was up in New York and I was down... Yeah, I was kind of all over the place.
0: Yep.
2: And teaching workshops and teaching sort of regular gigs at different places and teaching independently. I kind of had a studio set up. Mm-hmm. So it's already kind of in the mix, you know, sort of the atelier stuff that I was doing in New York. It was like baked in. So a lot of the people were sort of the advanced students were encouraged to be doing that.
0: Yeah.
2: Teaching kind of, you know, helping out sort of the newer incoming students.
0: Gotcha. Yeah.
2: So that was kind of, it's always kind of been there, you know?
0: Mm-hmm.
2: So it feels very natural. It's not kind of out of the ordinary.
0: Mm-hmm.
1: So we're looking at a little flyer you have about the school. And I wonder, is this your original artwork on this?
2: Yeah. Yeah.
0: Lovely. Cool.
2: I had these amazing pamphlets made by my designer, Dina Rutter, who is brilliant. And so you might find these around town. There's probably over at Asheville Art Supply and other places.
0: So is a poster.
1: Oh,
0: and
1: yes, there's different. A poster.
0: Oh my gosh, they're different posters.
1: So I just unfolded
2: four
1: mine,
2: ones.
1: And
0: this is
1: it's
0: amazing.
1: One image, and yours is very different. Mine looks. It reminds me. I used to live off Baird Street, and it reminds me of what several houses in that area.
2: Oh yeah,
0: yeah.
1: Look like is that where?
2: Definitely Asheville. It's Riverview.
1: Okay.
0: Mm.
1: Okay.
0: Mm-hmm.
1: So is this indicative of your style as an artist? These posters.
2: Would you say?
1: I mean,
2: it's a long story.
0: You asked a complicated question.
1: Well, sure. I mean, I'm sure your style has changed over the years, but in its current form.
2: Not really in my current form. So that's, you know, sort of the very observational accuracy realist stuff is what I did for quite a while, decades. Mm-hmm. And then probably around 10 years ago, there were just a lot of shifts mm-hmm. in my life and in everything. And one of the things that switched was that I felt like I needed to kind of push the boundaries of my work a little bit mm-hmm. and or a lot. And one of the things that, I don't know, I just came to is that sort of one of the promises of learning how to work academically is that you need to be able to invent and paint anything after that.
0: Mm-hmm.
2: So I switched and I started really working strictly from imagination. And that's kind of the trajectory I've been on for the last 10 years or so.
1: Yeah, so very different style.
2: It's pretty different. If you go to my Instagram, Rain on Mars.
0: Rain on Mars. Oh, the R-A-Y-N?
2: R-A-Y, like my last name. Mm-hmm. R-A-Y-N-O-M-A-R-S.
0: That's a great Instagram handle. Oh, thanks. Go you. Mm-hmm. Yeah,
1: So with the Asheville School of Art, it looks like you're offering classes really all the way from beginner to as advanced as you could imagine, maybe people just wanting to maybe very good but need some new thinking or tools in their toolbox.
2: Yeah, largely. I haven't got a beginner's class going, but that's sort of in the works.
0: Mm-hmm.
2: And I'm working on a teen class on Wednesdays.
0: Oh, very cool.
2: And sort of the main sort of what I think is of as the core program is the one on Sundays, which is what I'm calling the Atelier Core Program. And that's, that's the program of going through cast drawing and working your way through that program.
0: Mm-hmm. Yeah. And I'm wondering, in terms of what need do you see this really filling in town? We are obviously a town full of artists, right? So when you're identifying this particular niche, this niche of the Atelier Program and all mm-hmm. these other offerings, I haven't thought about really even taking an art class since I was younger, right? And now I'm looking, I'm like, oh wow, this is fabulous. I didn't mm-hmm. even think about this, right? Is that kind of what you were plugging into, or what were you? Yeah,
2: I think Asheville needs an art school.
0: Mm-hmm. Mm-hmm.
2: And
1: well, it's a brilliant name, very SEO friendly,
2: right?
0: Yes, that is so true. Right? Yeah,
2: mm-hmm. It's quite surprising that it was available, actually. Yeah. It just feels like Asheville needs an art school, and mm-hmm. it and it's offering kind of more to the general public. It's totally welcoming to people who are in other programs and stuff.
0: Mm-hmm. Mm-hmm.
2: And some people are coming into the drop-ins and stuff like that.
1: I mean, my question, I would even take it one step further than Allie and ask, like, in a world where AI can now create
0: in a
1: art
0: world.
1: Which is so much better than anything humans can
0: so
1: do.
0: So good.
1: Why would you even bother doing anything artistic rather than just letting our AI overlords handle that aspect of humanity?
0: Add all those extra fingers and mm-hmm. tell us more.
2: I know that. Well, you haven't seen, but I have a chip in the back of my neck.
0: Oh, of course. That's all makes sense.
1: So much more. Yeah, it makes so much more sense now.
2: I think that is absolutely vital, and it really changes the entire landscape of the function of making work like this, you know.
1: I think how so, because actually, obviously, I was making a very sarcastic comment, but I do think there are some like new dynamics at play in terms of art and the motivation to make mm-hmm. art and how that fits into our society.
0: Well, and I will say that my husband, who is an artist, who is he's had a lot of training as an artist, and he is seeing in the spaces where he's selling art, he's seeing a lot of AI art make a lot of money, like more money than he makes, which is ridiculous to me.
2: Yeah, so. And I think maybe a little more esoterically, I think there is something about whatever we're headed into. Mm-hmm. There is this very quickly unfolding thing of people losing focus, losing attention, losing the capacity to engage with something and actually use their hands to make something.
0: Mm-hmm.
2: That I think this is maybe a little more off to the side, but I kind of do feel like part of it is I was listening to an interview with an author earlier today and talking about that part of the project is to preserve these sets of knowledge for future generations, depending on what we're headed for, you know.
1: Yeah, I mean, I'm curious, Nick, what you think of this dynamic, because you've obviously, I'm sure, put a lot of thought into it, but to me, I could see people going into two very different directions. And I think there's going to be, both are going to happen. And one is going to be, people are going to be using AI more and more to create quote unquote art. Mm-hmm. But then also there's going to be a backlash against that. There already mm-hmm. is, where also some people more and more are going to embrace, you know, old school artistic talents, endeavors, analog activities, almost in to as a stark contrast, almost yeah. like a cultural rebellion against mm-hmm. the AI slop. And I think in that sense, there's probably going to be more and more people interested in learning the kind of skills that you're going to be offering.
2: That's my hope. That's mm-hmm. my hope. I mean, what's kind of interesting is when I started in the 90s, when I got out of art school and I came out of an undergrad of a contemporary art education, where I didn't really learn how to draw. It was a lot of critical theory and conceptual art. Artists were my teachers, you know?
0: Yeah.
2: And when I started looking for somebody who could actually teach me how to paint and draw in this way, this is this is pre-internet.
0: Mm-hmm. And how did you even find somebody?
2: I know.
1: I don't understand how people could exist pre-internet. No. I just don't get it.
2: It's pretty hard to imagine.
0: But it is. I mean, it's interesting too, because what I'm seeing, at least in what you're teaching, is there really is this focus on really getting, I don't want to even call it the basics. I feel like that is understating what it is, but really getting the foundations and the fundamentals of drawing and painting and all of this before, or maybe not just the kind of the theory and the philosophy and the all of that. It seems interesting that that's kind of where you headed from. It's like, well, I don't know if I know how to draw.
2: So I
0: like that, because and also looking at your artwork now on your Instagram, the Rain on Mars, R-A-Y-N, I mean, it's fabulous. And I love too, thank because you can, it's like, and you can really tell people who've had a lot of training and then they're like, and now I'm gonna go completely off the rails and do my own thing, but that training is still in there, right? It's like they're not just slopping around, right?
1: In order to break the rules, you need to know what the rules are.
0: Exactly. Mm-hmm. And I think there needs to be this respect in some ways for the rules, right? I mean, it's respect the rules. If you're just joining us too, we're talking with Nick Reynolds, the founder of Asheville School of Art, about the drawing and painting atelier program, and then some of the other offerings, and there's information online at AshevilleSchoolOfArt.com. So you were saying, so you have a teen class that you're starting.
2: That's getting going.
0: It's
2: not happening as of yet.
0: Okay. But. Yeah. And then mm-hmm. you have the other classes, and it looks like there's information online and people also apply. What is that process like? Who's a great fit for what you're offering?
2: I think for the atelier program, my suggestion is that people have some experience.
0: Mm-hmm. Does that mean like I drew a lot in third grade? Is it a little more than that?
2: A little more than that.
0: Okay.
2: Yeah. There is this sort of thing where it's like, you know, it's like every kid is drawing, and
0: sure.
2: then you get to, you hit like 12, 13, you hit puberty and things totally change. If there's a kid
0: too bad.
2: Who keeps going beyond that age, you know,
0: mm-hmm.
2: you're on the right trajectory.
0: Right. Right. Mm-hmm.
2: So more current than that. I think you need to be like, having some kind of
0: practice
2: okay. where you're engaged, at least to the point where you're trying to figure it out on your own. And,
0: uh-huh.
2: And I think that's a good starting place, you know.
0: Mm,
2: I don't think you have to know by any stretch of the means. You don't have to know many of the basic rules. But if you're rules in quotes,
0: mm-hmm,
2: rules
0: mm-hmm.
2: in quotes.
0: Yes, those rules.
2: Mm-hmm. the particular ways right. that I'm interested in teaching, I guess.
0: Mm.
1: So I see on your AVL School of Art Instagram, you've got, it looks like, several human portraits mm-hmm. displayed. It sounds like you offer that kind of course, portrait, drawing, painting. It looks like nude.
0: Or is that part of the atelier
2: That will be part of the atelier.
0: Okay.
2: I have a drop-in figure drawing class on Thursdays.
0: Okay. Oh, cool. Okay.
2: And then there is a long pose, which is the same pose for every Monday for a month. And so that's the chance to kind of do that.
0: Same pose. Mm-hmm. Okay. For like 3 hours at a time.
2: 3 hours at a time
0: wow.
2: for four sessions.
0: The same model?
2: Same model, wow. same pose. Yeah.
1: That'd be a hard job.
2: So that is a very hard job.
0: Yeah.
2: Yep.
0: Very cool. Yeah,
1: that'd and the just the right amount of dehydrated to do that.
0: Yes, that is true.
2: I mean, you're taking breaks. About. They're taking breaks, right?
0: Just the right amount.
1: Not too much. You don't want fainting.
2: We offer sparkling water if you want it.
0: Oh, how nice. And it looks like these the figure drawing, the long pose, and the drop-in is uninstructed, so people just can come in. Is that something that, like, if you're like, oh, I would like to sort of just see where I'm at, I could come into that and...
2: Totally.
0: And,
2: yeah.
0: Yeah.
2: And check out the space.
0: Just see what I come up
2: Even
0: with
2: if
0: there.
2: You're just like, yeah, you just want to hang out with other people and draw, that's a great opportunity to do that.
0: Well, and I think there's such a community aspect, too, which I know we were talking about this, you know, wanting to get back to you know, the sort of anti-AI or kind of anti virtual in some ways, but I love that the in-person nature of these is really also kind of creating community. I imagine that
2: absolutely
0: you know, there's the Atelier program is ongoing, but all these, I imagine there's these great
2: communities the plan that are coming together. I mean, that's one of the things about the drop-in session that's really great, is I'm just trying to get that word out. So there's a big base of people that know about it and have shown up, you know, randomly. So you don't really know who's gonna show. So that's pretty interesting, you know. But to me, a lot of it is about building like there's already an art community, obviously, but sort of like making a cohesive art community around this subject is really great.
0: Yeah, absolutely. Do you show your art in town as well? Is it also a gallery space in there too, or do you?
2: Not really. Okay. I mean, you can come see some of my drawings there. I just started showing with Quito Fine Arts down in River Arts District.
0: Nice. Okay. Yeah. And then your students, are they showing places as well? Some of them, I imagine, maybe a mixed bit.
2: A couple of them are in the River Arts District. Not everybody's showing, you know. To me, that's not one of the big drives.
0: Okay.
2: To me, it's not. Yeah. You know, I think take your time. Get good and see how it unfolds.
0: Don't put your bad stuff out there.
1: Personally though, what does drive you to be in this world, to make art, to teach art?
2: I don't know what else to do.
1: Fair enough.
0: I feel like that's how Wells would answer that question.
2: That's how, you know, it's kind of blunt that way, I suppose. It's a calling. I don't know.
0: Yeah,
2: I can't seem to hold down a dishwashing job.
1: Fair enough.
0: Yeah. You also, Nick, you requested a song. Should we play a song and then come back and kind of close it out?
2: Sure.
0: Yeah. I want to talk about the song you requested. I added it to the doc, but also it's Dexter Gordon's Tanya.
2: Oh,
0: why this
2: yeah.
0: song? Tell us a little bit about it.
2: I was just listening to. I mean, I love that. Age of jazz is so great.
0: What age of jazz is it?
2: I guess like 50s into the early 60s.
0: Ooh,
2: that song, I think, is maybe in the early 60s, but sort of, I guess, would be the bebop kind of age.
0: Ooh,
2: you know? Whatever Charlie Parker started up until it fell apart into free jazz, is an amazing period.
1: Is this a song you've listened to a lot while making art?
2: Yes, I was actually thought about it today when I emailed you. I was sitting there painting, listening to this, and I was like, oh, yeah, that one.
0: Oh.
2: That's a great one.
1: Well, I know it's a thing for a lot of visual artists where certain music tends to, you know, just inspire them or bring out.
0: Is music a part of like the live drawing sessions, or is it totally silent in there?
2: It sort of depends.
0: It depends.
2: It can turn into a music war pretty fast, and that's a drag.
0: That's true.
2: So.
0: Yeah, no, that'd be, there's a lot of personalities to take into account, I'm sure.
2: And sometimes the models are very like, I need to listen to this, and so be it, you know?
0: Yeah. What do you think, Jake? You wanna play the song?
1: Yeah, this is Tanya by Dexter Gordon.
0: We'll be right back.

0: What a song. That's 18 minutes long. We listened to the, I don't know, the first six or seven of it, but that's amazing. Yeah, I'm going to, yeah. Dexter Gordon's Tanya. Mm-hmm. Thank you for that pick, great Nick. One. And yeah. That's a song that Nick has painted to work or made some art to in the past.
1: Yep.
0: So we were discussing that a little bit. But Nick Reynolds of Asheville School of Art, AshevilleSchoolOfArt.com has all the information about the ongoing programs and things like that. Nick, do you want to just run us through kind of the core offerings again and how people can find out more?
1: Yeah,
0: your personal Instagram as well.
1: Yeah, if you go to the website, AshevilleSchoolOfArt.com, you can go to the Instagram page, which is, I guess, the same thing, Asheville School of Art. And I've got two other Instagram pages of my work. Mm-hmm. N.Reynolds is sort of my, what I call my archives, mm-hmm. my more classical realist stuff.
0: Buttoned up.
1: Yes.
0: Yes.
1: And then my more, the more current work that I'm working on is Rain on Mars.
0: Yeah, which is amazing. We were just looking at some of it and like really cool. Yeah,
2: very cool.
0: Yeah, and yeah.
1: It's a different angle.
0: Mm,
1: direction than that. And then on, so the core program, the Atelier program, is on Sundays from 1 to 4. Monday nights we have a long pose that is every Monday for 4 sessions.
0: Mm-hmm.
1: Tuesdays is a painting class, oil painting class. Wednesdays, it's not happening yet, but it's I'm hoping by the end of this month, maybe into November, of getting a teen class on Wednesdays, like an after school thing.
0: Yeah.
1: And on Thursday nights we have a drop-in figure drawing class.
0: Love that. Amazing. Mm-hmm. Thank you so much for being here, Nick, and for chatting with us about everything you've got going on at the Asheville School of Art. And thank you to all of our listeners who have not yet donated to our during our show to Asheville FM. We can see when y'all donate, and we
3: yes.
0: I want you to please,
3: I'm sure
0: please.
3: It's just that all of y'all were so riveted by this content. You had to wait till the end. 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Yes. 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
0: And you can say how much you love Slumber Party in there, too, so we feel better about ourselves as well. 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
3: And if you make a donation of any amount, you will be entered in to a raffle to potentially win a pair of tickets to see Wednesday and Mannequin Pussy at Hellbender on October 30th. That's going to be a really fun show. We appreciate so much your support. Seriously.
0: Yeah, thank you. Really, really do. So thank you so much. I do see, actually, it looks like maybe one donation got made during our show.
3: Well,
0: maybe
3: a couple, thank maybe you a couple very out. Much.
0: Thank you. They didn't actually designate it to us, but I know that that's what they meant. No, anything coming into the station is that we feel that support and love.
3: Yes, and you can track our progress during the fundraising campaign this week at AshevilleFM.org. We're below $15,000 of the goal of $35,000. 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
0: Yeah, and stay tuned because La Neta Voces is up next. That's our Spanish language show. Again, these offerings are not ones you're going to find anywhere else. The eclectic, amazing mix of shows put on by people who are passionate about them. So thank you all. And thank you, Nick. This has been a great conversation, a lot of fun. Thank you for sharing your beautiful work.
1: Thank you both. Thanks for having me. Appreciate it.
0: And we'll be back next week. Sending love to all y'all out there.

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This is the Curiosity Cafe, and I'm your host, DJ Dr. K.

I got a great show for you tonight. It's our fun drive. Exciting. I'm going to tell you all about that. We're going to listen to some great music. I'm feeling maybe some dance music tonight. Get us all hyped up to contribute. It's our 2026 Fall Fun Drive. 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We've raised, to date, from the beginning of this show, $15,292, which is awesome. For the math-minded amongst you, that is 43% of our goal, which is awesome. Every day, or at least we will tomorrow, we have a $1,000 match. Today was provided generously by, from an anonymous source, but we blew through that at around 3 hours ago, which is awesome. Every day we're tabling. Come see us at 864 Haywood. Meet DJs and volunteers, get a tour of the station, snap a pic with our sign, grab limited edition merch, enter the raffles. 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And by phone. We'll make it happen. Reach out to the office line at 828-348-0352. This is so exciting. I'm so happy and thrilled for the fun drive because it allows the station to continue. It allows the Curiosity Cafe to invade your ears every Wednesday night. So let's listen to a song, and I'll be back.

That was Jean-Luc Ponty. Don't Let the World Pass You By. He of the very famous electric violin. Hello again. You're listening to Asheville FM. This is the Curiosity Cafe, in case you're just now joining us. And I'm DJ Dr. K. I'm back again to remind you about Asheville FM's Fall Membership and Fun Drive. 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

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This is Angine Dupoltrine, Sherpa.

That funky track was Duran Jones and the Indications, With You. Before that, we heard Call Me When You're Gone by Think Bets, a local band. And before that, we heard Sherpa by Angine de Protrine. Shout out to Gavin, who donated $20 10 minutes ago. Thank you, Gavin. Thank you for supporting Community Radio. If you're enjoying the show, thank you very much. 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Always working to bring you the best new music, news, and making connections in our community. As we continue to adapt and grow and come together, we're thinking, how can we make things better, more equitable, more sustainable, and safer in the future? We've come a long way in our time together, and we have big plans, Asheville, for many more years and to be better than ever. We need your help to do that. We're asking you, the community, for your support so we can grow our programming, stay on the air, and plan for those next 10 years on the dial. The easiest way to sustain us for the long haul is becoming a monthly subscriber. In fact, we have a goal this fund drive to make 35 of our listeners out there monthly subscribers. That could be you. That's $10 a month, $5 a month, whatever you can do to support this community resource. It's greatly appreciated. You can go to ashevillefm.org/donate so it can be with you in all our next steps together. This is Jesse Ware,

That's Father John Misty with the song Time Makes Fools of Us All. I guess time just makes fools of us all. That's a long one. Before that, we had Jesse Ware. Free Yourself, another great track.

killer song. More than 1.4 North Carolinians depend on SNAP, which stands for Supplemental Nutrition Assistance Program, to help provide food to their families. Currently, SNAP is being impacted by changes within the federal government. If you or someone you know is struggling with these changes, you can find out more information, including where to access food assistance or how to help your neighbors in need, by visiting manahfoodbank.org, calling 211, or calling Manah's Food Helpline at 828-290-9749. That's 828-290-9749. 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Thanks for stopping by. 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

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Before that, we had Odyssey by Tayrell and My Type by Saint Motel. I hope I'm getting your hips to move this beautiful Wednesday evening here in Asheville. 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

I said it before and I'll say it again, an hour goes by really fast. It's almost up for me here at the Curiosity Cafe. I'm DJ Dr. K. Thank you for joining me on this beautiful Wednesday night. If you feel it in your hearts, donate. We could really use it, and we continue to bring you great music. You just heard Main Vein by Jamiroquai, and this is Killshot by Magdalena Bay. Have a great Wednesday, all, and enjoy your weekend.

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0: 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The Keeper of the Shed. Mary Berry and Scratch are trapped inside the abandoned radio shed. Something has opened the door.
1: What was that?
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2: I know a lot of things.
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